0: You've been diagnosed with COPD, but breathing seems to be getting harder. 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
2: 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Our number, 877-381-3811, 877-381-3811. I get tired of people like Mark Elias, this slip-and-fall, ambulance-chasing, puke lawyer. He doesn't care about the public good. He's a Democrat hack from beginning to end. And when they say that you and I and the President of the United States don't want people to vote, we don't want certain people to vote. What does that mean? Well, you need to vote if you're legally here and if you have a right to vote. Those people who don't have a right to vote shouldn't vote. So only people who are supposed to vote should vote. They should vote where they're supposed to vote and the way they're supposed to vote. Others who are trying to vote illegally should not be able to vote. And so what Mark Elias and the Democrats want to do is take away the protections to the voting system. Now, the only reason you would want to take away protections to the voting system is you want to spread fraud. And then they want to change the voting system so fraud becomes legalized. That's what they do. Give you an example. Here's Elias on MS Now yesterday. Cut 13, go.
3: Yeah, what we've seen is that Donald Trump has a progression that he goes through. He stakes out an unreasonable position. He raises the rhetoric.
2: The unreasonable position that we should vote the way we did 30 years ago. By ballot, you should only be able to vote absentee if you're actually absent for a handful of reasons. Otherwise, you show up. If you're in the military, we understand. If you're not near your home. If you're disabled, we understand.

0: El-Sayed.
1: Again, running for the Senate in Michigan. He's on the Mehdi Hassan show. Mehdi Hassan is a lowlife, an American hater, a Jew hater, a Christian hater. He has said some horrendous things. They're all on video. They've been on the internet. He's an import from Britain. He should be denaturalized and sent back. Hassan should be, Piker should be denaturalized and sent back to Turkey. I don't know why our government's not doing these things. I really don't. I don't know what else it's going to take, because if it doesn't happen now, it's never going to happen, and we're going to be stuck. Stuck. And these people keep coming into the country through chain migration. That's the truth. And strategically locating and urging the destruction of our country. Here he is, cut 18, go.
2: You got attacked by your rivals for calling yourself a physician, not just a doctor, even though you don't have a valid state medical license in New York or Michigan, which apparently is what you need legally to call yourself a physician. Do you wish you'd just stuck to calling yourself a doctor, which you are, to avoid all of this controversy and attacks on your physician status?
3: You know, at the end of the day, it's not about whether or not I'm a physician or a doctor. The question is, can you see a doctor? It's not about my education. It's about whether or not your kid gets good at education. So,
1: ladies and gentlemen, I'm tired of these a-holes talking about this country like we're some third world asshole. If you want an education in this country, you can get it. If you want a doctor in this country, you can get a doctor. Not in any socialist healthcare system. 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
1: 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I want to show you how the media work. And this story has been front and center on AOL all day long since early this morning. Here's the headline. Fox News host turns on Donald Trump as he condemns president's big mistake, by Kathleen O'Boyle and Carl Wright. Fox News host and longtime Trump supporter Mark Levin has criticized the president following remarks about removing sanctions on Turkey, a decision Levin described as a big mistake. The rebuke came soon after Donald Trump met with Turkish President Recep Tayyip Erdogan in Ankara at the recent NATO summit. Trump, who had previously indicated he might not attend the event, eventually showed up, emphasizing the strong personal bond he shares with Erdogan. During his visit, Trump suggested a potential change in U.S. policy regarding Turkey, indicating his administration was weighing the removal of sanctions and possibly reconsidering the sale of F-35 fighter jets to Turkey. Comes as worrying new photos revealed Trump's shocking physical appearance when he's not wearing... Let me go on. The suggestion raised alarm bells, considering current legal limitations and continuing worries about Turkey's previous acquisition of Russian missile defense systems. We're going to be taking the sanctions off, the president stated during the meeting. It also implied Turkey had been more loyal than other NATO partners, suggesting a wider reevaluation of Americans' relationship with the country, reports The Express. Now, these remarks represent a significant departure from Trump's previous position. During his initial term, he excluded Turkey from the F-35 Joint Strike Fighter program following its purchase of Russian S-400 systems, expressing concerns that classified U.S. technology might be comprised by Moscow. I still have all the concerns he originally expressed. Levin responded swiftly to footage of Trump's comments, which captured Erdogan looking noticeably satisfied, even smirking, and offering a quick thumbs-up signal. "It's Christmas in Turkey," Levin posted on X, employing the expression metaphorically. "We're piling on so many generous and expensive gifts, even Erdogan is surprised. Big mistake." The criticism is significant, considering Levin's track record as one of Trump's most outspoken media advocates. He has regularly lauded the president, especially regarding his position on Israel. During a Hanukkah event last year, Levin even called Trump America's first Jewish president. Gee, I think I did that in 2016, too, didn't I, Mr. Producer? In acknowledgement of his policies. Furthermore, in April, when Levin found himself in immediate conflict with Megyn Kelly and Tucker Carlson, Trump defended him. Despite the partnership, Levin has demonstrated he's prepared to challenge Trump on major foreign policy matters. Listen to all this stuff. His recent remarks about Turkey come after previous disapproval of Trump's handling of Iran, including what Levin characterized as an unthinkable memorandum of understanding. It is unthinkable. And so far, the enemy won't even comply with it. During that period, Levin advocated for a more forceful approach, urging Trump to finish off Iran instead of pursuing diplomatic talks with its government. All right. A couple of things. Number one, the opinions I voice are opinions I've held for decades with respect to Iran. Number two, my opinion on the F-35s should not shock anybody, given what Turkey is and who Erdogan is. Number three, I provide my opinions respectfully and civilly, but I am my own man and I am independent and I always have been behind this microphone and more recently behind the television camera. That's who I am. Regardless who the president is, Reagan, Trump, Bush, whomever. Number four, I have not turned on Donald Trump in any respect. I have not rebuked Donald Trump in any respect. I've given my opinion. He's the president. He'll do what he thinks is right. He loves the country. He loves the American people. So I know, we all know, that his intentions are crystal clear and very, very patriotic. But I have my own views too. And 95% of them match up with the president of the United States. But here are two that don't. It's not an attack on the president. I've never attacked him. It's not an attack at all. It is my statement of my views that I hope will have some impact over at the White House. If they don't, they don't. But to try and stir the pot and create the idea that I'm turning on Trump, Fox News host turns on Donald Trump, it's simply not the case. And we're going to fight hard in these midterm elections to get as many of our guys elected as possible and to defeat as many of their guys as possible. And we will do what we know is right. It's that simple. So no, as I posted earlier today, I have not turned on Donald Trump. I have not condemned Donald Trump. I have not rebuked Donald Trump. I have simply given my opinions on two issues that I think are crucially important, Iran and the F-35s to Turkey. And I think we should have taken out Iran, whatever it takes. Whatever it takes. And I certainly don't believe in selling F-35s to Turkey, Erdogan, who's threatened Greece, Israel, other parts of the world. He's an Islamist. He wants to create his own sort of Ottoman Empire. He's a bad man. He's a bad man. He's another killer. He's another one that throws his opposition in prison. That's my opinion. Look, I'm behind the right radio microphone and the TV camera because I'm not a yes man. On the other hand, I'm not a saboteur either. As Popeye would say, I am who I am. And that's the way it goes. But I wanted you to know about it. It's still up there, that article. Still on the front of AOL. You see that, Mr. Producer? They love it. But what they're saying is not accurate. They got most of the facts accurate, but then the opinion part and the headline part and all the rest of it, that's simply not accurate. And I mean, I could tell you how I know it's not accurate, but I'm not going to get into personal matters. But the president and I remain very good friends. Look, I'm sure it probably irks him when I give an opinion he may not agree with. But on the other hand, he also respects it. Because, again, you've seen people who disagree with the president and then try to stab him in the back, try to sabotage. You saw this with traitor Tucker Carlson over and over and over again in his ilk. They have a disagreement. They share it with him. He makes his own decision. And then they tell you MAGA's dead, that Trump has, betrayed us. And they go on and on and on with the personal attacks and so forth. I don't do that. I don't do that. And I won't do it. I just know he stands between us and the enemy right now. And the enemy, I mean, the Islamists and the communists. He does. And we need to stay with him. But I will voice my concerns when I have concerns, and I will do so in a respectful and civil way, because I know that he loves our country, he loves the American people. It's clear, it's obvious. And I know he's under constant attack. He's under attack from me. He's under attack from other people. And there are a few hangers-on who are paid to go online and to trash anybody who disagrees with the president. They're doing the president grave damage. Grave damage in the lead up to the midterm elections, because they don't react like me, which is I blow off these Lilliputians. They're nothing. It's like taking dog crap off the bottom of your shoe. But for other people, it's worse than that. It's more than that. I'll be right back.
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2: 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So talk with your kids about these issues and involve the members of your community to help keep your kids safe. 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
0: We love American Financing here. As I say, I've used them. They've been fantastic. And they were extremely helpful. Extremely helpful. President Trump asked the Supreme Court to rehear the birthright citizenship case after, quote, insane decision. House Speaker Mike Johnson says Republicans are also exploring a congressional fix under the 14th Amendment. The president will ask the court to reconsider its decision on the birthright citizenship case, he announced, I guess it was yesterday. The president wrote in a post on Truth Social the court's decision to uphold birthright citizenship even in the case of illegal immigrants and those in the U.S. temporarily, was absolutely insane. The president said he was already seeing examples of the ruling being exploited. He said signs and billboards are being put up all over the southern border in Mexico, advertising birthright citizenship with delivery starting at $4,000. Likewise, similar signs going up all over our country, billions of dollars being illegally made by this scam, he said, with citizenship going to anyone willing to pay. He's so right. I will be asking for a rehearing by the court immediately. This miscarriage of justice will destroy America if we don't change their absolutely insane decision. The court's ruling allows the losing party to file a petition for a rehearing within 25 days of the ruling being handed down. However, the majority of justices in the court would have to agree to the rehearing in order for it to be considered again. The 6-3 decision, and it was a 6-3 decision, despite what some people say, handed down on the court's final day of the session, saw Chief Justice Roberts writing that all children born on U.S. soil to parents unlawfully or temporarily present are citizens at birth under the 14th Amendment. That is a disgusting disgrace, and he knows it. House Speaker Mike Johnson said, Republicans are exploring such a legislative push, but there's been no public progress since the ruling. I'd be curious to know what that is. I'm for any effort that has some level of legitimacy and possibility here. Because the president's 100% right. If this stands, it's just a complete disaster. And you look at the court did with the Chief Justice. We spent a lot of time on this, a lot of time going over how ridiculous and outrageous it is. You have the people making excuses. Well, it's not the end of the world. Nobody said it's the end of the world. We said it's a disastrous opinion. Well, look at this. They got 3 votes. You know, 10 years ago, nobody was even making this argument. So what? What does that have to do with anything? Nothing. These are the dummies out there, the legal analysts. But the decision itself is preposterous. So if somebody's born on the soil, they become a citizen no matter what. There's no evidence for this in our history of any kind. Certainly no evidence that the people after after the Civil War that they were really thinking about illegal aliens at all. They were not. They were thinking about how to protect the recently freed black slaves and their children. From that point forward, it had nothing to do with illegal immigration and the children of illegal immigrants. Really completely out of line, And I don't blame the president for saying, let's do everything we can. Let's go back. Let's hope that they'll rehear it and so forth. I don't think it's likely. I don't think he'll get Roberts and Barrett. Maybe he'll get Kavanaugh, but I don't think he'll get much more. I really don't. Nah. Very troubling. Very troubling. And it's not just that. You have chain migration in this country. Where did that come from? So people who are brought to this country can now bring relatives into this country? This is the replacement, not theory, the replacement in fact. The replacing of the American citizen. This is what the Democrats have always wanted to do. They used to mock me. You believe in replacement theory. I said, it's not a theory. It's what you're doing. And it is. It's what they've been doing. Change the electorate. Change the citizenry. Change the country. Revolution by immigration. It's sad to say that I've been way ahead of the curve on this stuff with my books, with this radio show especially, the TV show. But I have, and here we are. And I don't like it because the ruling class is sitting on its hands. And they need to do something effective, and they need to do it now. The left works through their representatives. We expect our representatives in the House and the Senate, on school boards, on town councils, on county councils, in the states, to step the hell up and do something. We'll be right back.

Good evening and happy Thursday, Central Illinois. Here's a look at your forecast from the WAND Weather Center. That chance for some showers and thunderstorms will linger as we head throughout the next couple of hours, but mostly be out of the picture by the time we get to midnight and through to your Friday morning. And we'll run over around 69 degrees across the capital city. We'll see clouds continuing to build throughout Friday after a clearer start, with another round of showers and storms returning as we head into the weekend. I'm meteorologist Ben Whitney.

0: From ABC News, I'm Dave Packer. Less than a month after a ceasefire deal was announced, the U.S. and Iran are once again exchanging missiles. Neighboring countries in the Middle East are coming under fire, and ABC's Martha Raddatz tells us
1: Iran tightening its grip on the Strait of Hormuz. That's causing the cost of oil to rise, and here at home, gas prices, which had started to fall during the ceasefire, now ticking back up to $3.83 a gallon.
0: Now, despite the attacks, a U.S. official says the U.S. and Iran continue to engage in technical negotiations on nuclear issues. ABC's John Quinones sat down with the two sons of Lorenzo Salgado Araujo, the Mexican national who was shot and killed by ICE agents in Houston this week. ICE alleges the officers attempted to stop Salgado Araujo Tuesday morning, but didn't follow commands and tried to run officers over during a traffic stop. But his 27 and 29-year-old sons say they think that their father was scared and didn't know who was trying to stop their vehicle.
2: They have no idea why he was picked up that morning, Tuesday morning. They're thinking that perhaps it was because of his white van. He was a construction worker. He had men that he would take to his construction sites, including his own brother and two other men. Maybe they saw that van as a construction van and thought perhaps that he might be targeted that way.
0: Now to a Utah courtroom today where recordings were played and text messages were read between Tyler Robinson, the man accused of killing Charlie Kirk, and his former roommate and romantic partner, Lance Twiggs. Video presented shows Twiggs telling investigators about his interactions with Robinson.
3: I just asked him in person if what he said was true the night before, and he said it was. I started crying a little bit and said he wishes he hadn't done it.
0: Defense attorneys fought to keep the interview video of Twiggs hidden from public view, saying it could influence finding a fair jury. 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
4: 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I've been surfing here since I was a kid. 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
6: From the WTAX Wild Thrift and Sniff News Center, I'm Sherry Ballinger. Two Springfield residents were arrested late last month as part of what Illinois State Police is calling a human trafficking demand suppression operation. Troopers say charges of traveling to meet a minor have been filed against 74-year-old Raymond Stengel Sr., while that charge and counts of indecent solicitation of a minor and solicitation to meet a child have been filed against 24-year-old Lucas Barria. Officials say the arrests happened during an investigation June 24th and 25th into, quote, individuals seeking to engage in commercial sex acts. Court records indicate Stengel and Barria will be back in court next Thursday, and both are out of jail and on electronic home monitoring. A DreamWorks classic is making its Central Illinois stage debut at the Springfield Muni. Assistant director Elijah Sadler says the Prince of Egypt stays true to the story, and music audiences know and love from the animated film while bringing the characters to life.
7: The story is about two brothers, Moses and Ramses, who are raised as Egyptian royalty. And then there's a lot that comes to light for Moses that changes the way that he sees the world. Mm-hmm. If you've seen the movie, there are a lot of great moments that we get to incorporate into our show. And if you haven't seen the movie, come out and see our production.
6: Yeah. Opening night is this Friday, and tickets are available through the Muni's official box office. Your forecast from WAND-TV, thunderstorms expected, low in the 70s. Tomorrow, showers and storms continue, mostly cloudy with a high in the mid-80s. 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

0: News. I'm Dave Packard. Less than a month after a ceasefire deal was announced, the U.S. and Iran are once again exchanging missiles. ABC's Martha Raddatz.
1: Iran tightening its grip on the Strait of Hormuz. That's causing the cost of oil to rise, and here at home, gas prices, which had started to fall during the ceasefire, now ticking back up to $3.83 a gallon.
0: Despite the attacks, a U.S. official says the U.S. and Iran continue to engage in technical negotiations on nuclear issues. Former U.S. Olympian David Hearn pleading not guilty to a felony charge, alleging he damaged the Lincoln Memorial reflecting pool. Prosecutors allege Hearn pulled up the liner of the pool, damaging 2 square feet of the bottom. His lawyers say he's being singled out because of the failings of President Trump's reflecting pool renovations. A source close to Graham Plattner privately told staff that he plans to officially file paperwork to withdraw from the main Senate race on Monday. This is ABC News.
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0: Okie dokie. Now we have, help me out, Mr. Producer, I may have thrown away my audio list. We have this candidate again running in Michigan who said Medicare, he wants to give it freebie. I think it was on the last page of your list there. See if you can find it. Okay. Anyway, so he, I thought I saw it today. Anyway, he said, look, I favor Medicare for all, no deductibles, no premiums, no anything. Just freebie. Now, every nation that's tried something like that has been, it's been a disaster. The healthcare system suffers. They don't have enough money. Long, long waiting times for very important, in some case, life-saving surgery. Months at a time. And so there's no context for this. So when some young kid hears that, they say it's great, but I want to give you more. This would create a severe financial strain on the existing Medicare system, transitioning every American to a government plan, would cost an estimated $32 trillion over a decade. That's $3 to $4 trillion more every year, requiring massive, unprecedented tax hikes on the middle class. Much longer waiting times. You'll be eliminating all market competition, which frequently leads to government rationing. You got that? Medical systems in countries like Canada and the UK see prolonged wait times for specialists, non-emergency surgeries, even emergency surgeries. You would stifle innovation, innovation of cutting-edge medical technology and prescription drugs. Stifle innovation. There'd be shortages by providers if the government dictates universally low reimbursement rates. You're going to have a shortage of doctors, you're going to have a shortage of nurses, and you're going to have a massive increase in patient load. And you'll have a loss of choice. 150 roughly million Americans would be forced off their preferred employer-sponsored private plans. They'd be pushed into the single bureaucratic system. So it's a disaster when people talk like this. Medicare for all, no deductions, no anything, yay! Okay, what are the consequences? I mean, don't you think if that worked, the best medical systems in the world would be these socialist medical systems? Better yet, would be these third world communist medical systems? They're a disaster. A disaster. We don't appreciate what we have, even with all the imperfections. We have the greatest medical system on the face of the earth, and everybody and anybody has access to it, even illegal aliens, unfortunately. We have the best prescription drug industry, pharmaceutical companies, even though they're under endless attack, than any country on the face of the earth. We have more access to necessary pharmaceuticals and medical technologies than any citizens anywhere on the face of the earth. We have the best trained doctors and nurses anywhere on the face of the earth. The best sanitary conditions. And we act like it's a burden. It's a problem. If health costs are your higher expense, I get it, because it's the most important thing you're spending money on. But the truth is, none of us pays 100% of what is charged to us, whether it's surgery, whether it's basic medical care, whether it's pharmaceutical drugs and so forth. None of us pay the full load. Do you, Mr. Producer? Nobody does. Nobody does. And so once again, the radical left, the Marxists, are out there telling us how horrible our medical system is. It is a fantastic system. It is. Our food supply system is second to none. There's not even a number two or a number three. I just get sick and tired of the constant put down by recent immigrants who are communists and Islamists coming out of one hellhole after another where they have to drink their own piss, telling us how horrible our own country is. My friends, with the people of Israel facing relentless attacks and growing global hatred, my good friend Pastor John Hagee and Hagee Ministries are standing strong, firm, like rocks, helping make a difference now and for the next generation. 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God bless each and every one of you. You are great patriots. Don't forget to set your recorder, your DVR, Life, Liberty, and Levin, 8 p.m. Eastern Time, Saturday and Sunday. Have a wonderful night.
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2: All right. It's a Thursday night, and every Thursday night we check in with Bill Cleveland. Bill on the road. I believe he took a trip to Indianapolis, and so we're going to check in with him a little bit later on in the show. And then coming up here in just a minute, there was a gentleman, name is Penn Teller. He's a political consultant, worked in the Trump-Pence White House for the first administration, wrote an interesting article in Real Clear Politics about how the tariffs are hurting the economy. And I thought it was interesting, this conservative who worked in the Trump-Pence administration came out with this article. It was quite interesting. So we're going to check in with him here next segment. And then, of course, staying with the economy, Scott Colbert, our go-to chief economist and director of fixed income management for Commerce Trust, is going to be joining us. I searched. I looked under every rock. I looked under every rug for an economist who could explain the economy to us on a semi-regular basis. Nobody is better than Scott Colbert. We had him on a month ago. We're going to have him on once a month, and he's great and is very very accommodating with us. So we're going to have him on once a month. So we'll check in with him next hour to get a sense of where the economy is, what's it going. Still, even though it's been gyrating, especially with the oil markets taking a bit of a spike here after the latest news in the Middle East, market rebounded, okay today. So there's the sky is falling is not falling. Markets are still up, and how much of that is data centers and AI driven and everything else. Anyway, we'll get into all that with Scott Colbert. Let me remind you, the phone number is 1-844-2-McGraw, 1-844-262-4729. That's the phone numbers. Text, voicemails, call in. If you want to leave us a text, you're free to do so and call in and or leave a voicemail. Look, here's the deal, and I got called out on this today. I don't take phone calls. We don't screen. Tom Dulac is filling in for Alex all week. We don't screen phone calls. We take them as they come. If you want to criticize me, feel free. You want to criticize the president, you want to praise the president, you whatever, right? We don't, we ask you to use proper English. We ask you to be respectful. But outside of that, we don't pick and choose callers. We take them as they come. I don't believe in screening phone calls. I think that's just bad radio, quite frankly. I think it's also kind of boring. I don't. And when I go to the phones, I 98% of the time don't know what you are going to ask, what you're going to say. Alex and Tom kind of tipped me off, but I really don't. If they just made sure you were somewhat coherent and got your name and put it up on the screen, that's good enough for me. Never screened, never will. It's half the fun of doing a late night show where you get phone calls from all over the country. America at Night, we're just getting started. Stay right there. We're going to talk about tariffs. How much have they helped or hurt over the last year and a half? We'll talk to a political consultant and a man who worked in the Trump-Pence White House in just a moment. America at Night, back after this.
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3: Found myself reading an article the other day from a website called RealClearPolicy.com. Paul Teller was the author of the article. I thought it was interesting, and we invited him on to talk about it. He's president of Teller Strategies, a political consulting firm. Paul Teller was also a member of the Trump-Pence White House for all 4 years, and before that he worked at the U.S. House and the Senate on the conservative side for 15 years. Paul Teller, welcome to America at Night. Thanks for joining us.
4: Hey, appreciate you. Great to be here.
3: Let's talk about this article. I thought it was quite interesting because you brought up a lot of interesting facts that I think a lot that sort of get glossed over. Let's first start in the manufacturing world, because a lot of people talk about manufacturing, and you had some real facts. How are we doing with manufacturing, and how have we done in the last 20 years or so when it comes to manufacturing jobs in the U.S.?
4: Yeah, absolutely. And again, thanks for having me on. I really appreciate it. Yeah, I mean, that's the thing. There's good news and there's bad news, right? The good news is, and we talked about this in the piece, is that manufacturing capacity in the United States is up and efficiency is up per worker, you know, that kind of thing. But yeah, when you actually look at manufacturing jobs, when you look at, new starts of factories, in other words, like companies saying, I'm going to build a new factory. I'm going to apply for the permits to do that. I'm going to buy the materials to do that. All of that is down significantly. Like you said, it's not even just a recent trend. It's kind of a 20-year trend, which is really not good news. And, you know, there's different reasons we can look at across those 20 years. But I got to tell you, unfortunately, lately, some of that trend has been accelerated by some of the tariffs on materials needed for manufacturing in America. So that's the bad news.
3: So before Trump, before Trump came in his second time and started putting these massive tariffs on and off again, manufacturing was going down. And the fact that that's what you're saying, and if manufacturing jobs were going down, how do we know that the tariffs are the reason why more manufacturing jobs are still going down? Isn't it the same economics as before the tariffs?
4: Yeah, I mean, and let's face it, some of it is, absolutely. So, you know, no, I don't think any responsible person would say that everything was great and only the tariffs are the problem. But, you know, you just look at some of the numbers, and I'll admit I'm forgetting some of them right offhand, but you've got basically as soon as you have some of the like aluminum, steel, and copper tariffs from, you know, last year, I guess early 2025, and the fact that they've changed several times since then, you're seeing kind of an increased uncertainty and a huge drop in the number, as we were saying before, in the number of permits and applications for new manufacturing, for new facilities, for expansion of existing facilities. So something like that, you know, is a trend you can look at that really started just last year. And again, when you ask employers, when you ask, companies, manufacturers, they specifically cite not only the tariffs themselves, but the uncertainty around them. The fact that they're kind of going up, going down, going up, going down. We've been saying, you know, many of us in the conservative world have been saying, Mr. President, we love what you did just a few weeks ago. He lowered some tariffs on those metals, aluminum, steel, and copper. Keep going. Keep lowering them, because that just makes things cheaper for American businesses and then American consumers.
3: You, in your piece, talk about appliances, and a lot of people talk about how the appliance industry is really struggling because of these tariffs. What's going on there?
4: Yeah, that's the thing. And again, that's also some mixed news there, because you've got some appliance companies that are saying, hey, you know what? We've got some troubles in terms of costs. You know, input costs have come up, the metals, you know, the prices for metals to build some of those, to build the refrigerators and the washers, the dryers, things like that. Even still, because they're American companies and have confidence in the president and the American economy, some of them are still looking to expand their operations. For example, I know that GE Appliances, for example, is one company that is saying, you know what, we're still going to bite the bullet and make an investment. I think somewhere along the lines of like a $300 million investment in America. But unfortunately, you look at some other companies, Whirlpool is another one to look at on the other side, where they said, you know, we just can't handle it. We can't take the increased cost pressures. We're actually getting rid of some jobs in Iowa. I think Electrolux is getting rid of maybe 1,000 jobs in South Carolina, moving jobs to Mexico, things like that. Not great news. And again, some of it is the cost, but some of it is also just the uncertainty, right? Companies just need certainty of what is my cost for material X, Y, and Z over the next few years. And if you're not quite sure, you know, you might say, let me just go somewhere where there is some certainty. And obviously, if you're talking about Mexico, it's lower labor costs. But we don't love that, right? We'd rather build things in America, American jobs, American workers, American quality. And so that's why many of us, you know, in the conservative world are just saying, let's keep that trend going that the president started a few weeks ago of lowering tariffs for inputs into manufacturing. Keep it going. Keep lowering, you know, and that'll make it better and more certain for American companies.
3: Let's talk about jobs that you can't transport to Mexico. Home builders. You're saying home builders are really getting hurt by these tariffs. What's going on in the home building world?
4: Yeah, good point. And frankly, that even still ties to the appliance industry. I mean, the home itself, right, is you know, a lot of metals go into that, the things that we were talking about before, but also things like lumber, right? I wish we had all lumber in the United States that we needed. The reality is, you know, ask God why trees grow where they grow, but it's not enough for us here in America. So we have to get some lumber from Canada and other places, fulfill the demand here. And because of tariffs on Canadian lumber and elsewhere, that's made, you know, input costs, the cost of home, new home construction, more expensive. And then once you're building the home, as you can imagine, a lot of metal-related products have to go in, whether it's the air conditioning vents, whether it's the copper wiring. And then again, going back to appliances, right? You got to put a washer and dryer in there. You got to put a fridge in there, you know, et cetera, a hot water heater. All of those things, even if they each go up by, you know, 5 to 10%, something along those lines, when you add it all up, that's a significant cost, makes the home more expensive, in many cases puts it out of reach for that first home buyer, the young couple that's looking to buy, and it might be just out of their reach when these costs go up.
3: Reading right from your article in RealClearPolicy.com, you write 43% of general contractors report at least one project canceled, postponed, scaled back in the past 6 months due to tariffs. You also write that 450,000 fewer homes will be built through 2030 as a direct result of these tariffs. Those are staggering numbers that do nothing to help the affordability aspect when it comes to homes.
4: Yeah, no question. And again, the good news of that bad news is that, you know, again, a lot of that is prospective, right? In other words, we're talking about, like you said, by 2030. So some of this can still be prevented. In other words, this is on the current trajectory. But man, if the president comes in and keeps doing what he's been doing, which is lowering some tariffs in response to what he's seeing going on in America, those projections will be much better. They'll be lower. We can get more homes built. They could be cheaper. More folks can afford them and go from there. So that's kind of the thrust of the piece, too, is saying, yeah, there's bad news out there. But, man, you know, the president is on the right track when he just very recently lowered some tariffs. And let's kind of keep it going.
3: Paul Teller with us for a couple of more minutes. Paul, there's been some nostalgia when it comes to wanting to bring back manufacturing jobs, right? Everybody wants to go back to the 1950s and the 1960s where every small town had a factory, right? That no matter what you do policy-wise, those days are long gone. You've got robotics, you've got computers, you have to have not only brawn but brains when it comes to manufacturing jobs, and we can do a lot more with a lot less. And so the manufacturing world isn't never going to come back to what it was.
4: Yeah, and that's the thing. You're right. The goal should not be let's have America of 2026, 2030, whatever, look like the America of the 1950s. There's different products, there's different efficiencies, you know, et cetera, et cetera. But, you know, I do think that we, as the president and the vice president, have envisioned for America, we can build more things here, create things, more things here than we are right now. We can increase that because, again, some things did move overseas because of cost, because of recent trends, labor laws, regulation. You know, again, there's lots of reasons that, you know, we could spend hours talking about, but the president is on the right track when he's lowering regulation, lowering taxation, and again, he's even started to lower some of the recent tariffs. So that's awesome. Oh, we keep doing that. We can bring some of that American manufacturing back where it could be good American jobs, good quality products, and, you know, just right here in our backyards.
3: What's been the reaction since your article came out?
4: You know, it's been interesting. And frankly, it's similar to what your reaction has been, that people are reading it kind of like, huh, interesting. Yeah, I kind of hadn't thought of some of these angles. And there's good news here, and, you know, there's definitely some bad news, but the bad news is reversible. So that's what I keep saying, is the good news about the bad news. This isn't permanent. You know, this isn't some irreversible state. It's something that we can get back on track on if we just keep going as the president has directed.
3: I'm shocked that people are shocked, because did we forget what tariffs did? I mean, that tariffs were low for a reason. Free trade was the law of the land, the policy for both parties, because it was good for the economy. And yes, some manufacturing jobs have gone overseas. Some manufacturing jobs have gone away. There have been some places that have really suffered because of free trade. But overall, free trade was the wave of the future, and what has built some of this wonderful economy we're in right now. It seems like we forgot that message, and for some reason, somebody believed that tariffs would actually bring it back.
4: Yeah, no question, and that's the unfortunate thing too, right? There's a lot of misperceptions out there that, you know, the foreign country pays the tariff. And it's like, ooh, you know what? Stand at any port in America, right? Go to Houston, go to Baltimore, go to Fort Lauderdale, and just see, when the product comes in from a foreign country, who's writing that check, right? Let me tell you, it isn't the foreign country. It's the American company, businessman, manufacturer who's paying to unload those things off the ship, you know, and bring them into this country. That's who's writing the check. And so, it is necessarily going to increase costs on those goods here. That's kind of the point of tariffs, right? The people who are pro-tariff in all cases, right? I think there's certain cases where tariffs are justified, maybe against our adversaries like China, certain key products that are, you know, vital to American health and national security. Okay, sure, we can talk about those. But, you know, when you're talking about making a washer dryer, right, and you're just making those more expensive for Americans, you know, it's just hard to see how that benefits the average person.
3: Yeah, you didn't mention this in your column, but cars, right? I mean, cars... The parts move back and forth across borders, you know, 6, 7, 8 different times. You can't keep putting tariffs on that same part, you know, four times. The car is going to be, you know, $400,000 when it's all said and done.
4: It's a really good point. And that's the thing, you know, if we all could snap our fingers and every single thing we need, every component, every finished good, every unfinished good, every raw material was available in America, I think we all do it, right? Fantastic. But just the reality of the world, the economy right now, is that certain things just aren't made here, aren't available here, and they need to come from overseas, at least for the time being. And so why make them more expensive in the meantime when we could have other trade negotiations to try to work on getting prices down, getting availability up here in America, and getting domestic production increased?
3: Paul Teller worked for the Trump-Pence administration, writes an article for RealClearPolicy.com. Paul, last question for you. I just want to make sure people understand what you said. Tariffs have not done anything to bring back manufacturing in this country so far in the last 2 years. Is that what you're saying?
4: Yeah. I mean, and if someone claims to the contrary, I'd love to see that data, because everything we're looking at is just showing negative numbers on, you know, manufacturing jobs and production, and again, applications for new facilities, which is a huge indicator.
3: And the businesses you're talking to are saying, we just don't know what the policy is. Since we can't predict the future, we can't invest in that future because we just don't know what it is.
4: Yeah, some are even saying, look, we can actually afford the tariffs. We're good, but what we hate is the uncertainty, the fact that it could switch tomorrow, next week, the week after that, and that's just not great for any business.
3: Paul Teller with RealClearPolicy.com is an article, Time to Strengthen America's Independence. Paul, what did you do in the Trump-Pence administration?
4: I appreciate it. It was a tremendous honor to be there all 4 years. So for 3 of the 4 years, I was in the legislative affairs shop working with House and Senate conservatives, conservative movement groups, and other groups like that. And then the 4th year was in the vice president's office. That was the COVID year, if you remember, 2020. Also doing conservative outreach, not as much on the Hill, mostly just across the conservative movement at large. But, you know, a lot of COVID work, as you can imagine. That was, you know, terrible tragedy.
3: Yes, I have blocked that time out from my memory. So no, I have no recollection of that. Paul Teller, thank you for joining us. Good luck down the road and hope to talk to you soon.
4: Yeah, appreciate you. Thank you again.
3: You got it. RealClearPolicy.com is the article. Time to Strengthen America's Independence. Paul Teller writes an interesting article about the detriment tariffs have done to the economy in the last 18 months or 2 years or so. Really interesting article with facts and figures to back it up. Thought it was interesting, and so I invited him on to have a nice conversation about it. America at Night, back in a moment.
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1: 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It appears by its own numbers, the U.S. government seems insolvent. It's reported that the Treasury shows about $6 trillion in assets and over $47 trillion in liabilities. 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
3: Hey, we talked about this last night. President Trump flew home on the old Air Force One. We're starting to find out a little more reasons why. The new Air Force One, which President Trump flew earlier on this week to Turkey, lacks the same defensive countermeasures that were security features of the old model that he flew home on, including its advanced anti-missile capabilities. That's according to multiple officials who have been briefed on how the jet was fixed. This is according to an article in the New York Times. Experts say the absence of those capabilities on the Boeing aircraft, which was donated by Qatar, creates potential risk in using the jet abroad. Now, they went with the old Air Force One at the urging of the Secret Service. This comes at the same time that apparently Israel has told American officials that Iran has put some type of threat onto President Trump for some type of assassination threat. Now, I am certainly no security expert, but I would think that if we have a president of the United States and he's flying around in a plane that lacks the defensive countermeasures of the old model, what's he doing flying around in the new model? He should be on the old model, right? He should be on the safest plane humanly possible, right? They're saying that it's really hard to retrofit a commercial jet into a Air Force One where you need all sorts of medical capabilities. You need you need to be able to run a war. You need to have a mini situation room up there. You need it secure. You need it safe. You need a full medical staff. God forbid something were to happen. Might be a nice idea. This old one might be pretty, but I quite frankly am... call me old-fashioned, call me any name you want, but I want my president flying around in the safest plane humanly possible, and I don't want him taking any unnecessary risks. Forget flying overseas, flying to Tampa, Florida. I don't want our president flying in something that is does not have the requisite security features. So we'll see how this all plays out, but bizarre story. That the president's flying around in a plane that is not as secure as it should be. And the Secret Service said, hey, get out of that plane, get into this plane as you fly home. Stay right there. We're going to talk about the economy from a man who knows, one of the greats in the country when it comes to breaking it down and filling us in on what's going on in the economy. And then it's Thursday. Bill Cleveland is right around the corner. We'll check in with him. Our executive.
4: When I grow up, what should I be? A chef? A sprinkle of this? A dash of that? 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I've got two left feet. Literally. Or what about an astronaut? Wow. Tempting, but a little far from home. Maybe I'm meant to help in a different way. Or maybe I'm destined to give someone hope.
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1: With McGraw, Millhaven.
2: All right, stay right there. We've got Bill Cleveland every Thursday. Bill on the road. He is our Westwood One America at Night traveling correspondent. He's Bill Cleveland and fast becoming a fan favorite. Everybody loves when Bill checks in because who knows where he is and who knows where he's going. So we're going to check in with him coming up here in a couple of minutes. In terms of news tonight, there is news now out of Ukraine. These drone attacks that Ukraine has now turned the corner on the fighting with Russia. New tonight from the Wall Street Journal, several Ukrainian drones have circled Russia's largest refinery on Monday. And then one after the other slammed into the distillation unit, engulfing the facility into fireballs of clouds of smoke. There were no air defense to speak of because Russian authorities assumed that the refinery in Serbia was too far from Ukraine to be hit. Oh, were they wrong? It triggered a ban on diesel exports and intensified Russia's month-long fuel crisis. This marks a major expansion in the reign of Ukraine's deep strike drones. So this story about the drones and the drone technology, 21st century warfare that Ukraine is using on Russia that has, dare we say, turned the corner. That's what our expert, former Marine Mark Chandler said to us, was it last night? He said he's cautiously optimistic that Ukraine has turned the corner because of this 21st century drone technology that they're creating right before our very eyes. Pretty extraordinary stuff if you're watching what's going on in Russia with Ukraine. So interesting news coming from the Wall Street Journal tonight. All right, stay right there. When we come back, we're going to check in with Bill Cleveland, Bill on the road. And then next hour, it's open phones, text messages, phone calls, and voicemails. 1-844-2-McGraw. 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America at Night, back in a moment.
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4: All right, I love this story. The food critic for the Washington Post is retiring. I think the gentleman's name is Tom Sietsema. And he tells a great story. His column's in the Washington Post as he has retired. And he tells a great story. He says that he is, among the things he talked about, he's forever grateful to a Washington Post reader who saw a photo of him on social media and noticed there was a red spot on his nose. This has happened a couple of times. The email said, get that checked out with a dermatologist. Tom Sietsema, the Washington Post food critic, did. He went to a dermatologist, and it turned out to be basal cell carcinoma. He had it removed and is forever grateful to the reader who spotted it on his nose. Basal cell carcinoma is a slow-growing and highly curable cancer. So pretty amazing that somebody saw it on his face and reached out to him and had it checked out and turned out, right? Might have saved his life. Who knows? But he's retiring. He's got a great final column in the Washington Post you should check out. Stay right there. We've got open phones. And don't forget about voicemails. If you're listening to this and you're listening to it on a tape delay or listening to it on the weekends or something, you can certainly call 1-844-2-McGraw and leave a voicemail, and we'll play it for you when we get back on the air. Open phones, text messages, and voicemails straight ahead. 1-844-2-McGraw. Stay right there. Our executive director is Alex Hinton. Normally, Tom Dillack filling in for him. Our engineer is Richard Good. I'm McGraw Millhaven. This is America at Night on Westwood One.
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8: 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From the meteorologists of WAND-TV and News Talk 93.9 and AM 1240 WTAX.
9: Good evening and happy Thursday, Central Illinois. Here's a look at your forecast from the WAND Weather Center. That chance for some showers and thunderstorms will linger as we head throughout the next couple of hours, but mostly be out of the picture by the time we get to midnight and through to your Friday morning.
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10: From ABC News, I'm Dave Packer. The U.S. and Iran exchanging a new round of airstrikes. The U.S. military hitting at least 9 towns in Iran, and Tehran launching attacks toward Kuwait, Bahrain, and Jordan.
11: What we've heard from U.S. Central Command is that while, yes, they have increased the number of targets that they've been striking, a total of 170 over the last 2 days, they also remain poised, they say, to provide defensive measures should there be any kind of Iranian attack. So far, what we've seen is successful interceptions, dozens of Iranian drones and missiles missiles were fired at neighboring countries, and all were intercepted or it may have caused minimal damage.
12: ABC's Louis Martinez in a Utah courtroom Thursday. Recordings played and text messages read between Tyler Robinson, the man accused of killing Charlie Kirk, and his former roommate and romantic partner, Lance Twiggs. The messages read aloud by Utah State Bureau of Investigation case agent Brian Davis.
13: How long have you been planning this?
14: Scroll down a little bit, please, Kimberly.
13: And Tyler replies, a bit over a week, I believe.
12: A judge is considering whether to proceed with the case against Robinson. The family of Nolan Xavier Wells plans to conduct an independent autopsy following the 18-year-old's mysterious death. The Mississippi teen went missing on the 4th of July while on a boating trip with a high school friends at a popular undeveloped island. Police say the friends left the island without Wells, whose body was found 2 days later. ABC's Alex Perez says the local sheriff's department is now facing pressure to find out exactly what happened.
15: The White House touted the $3.47.
12: And authorities have this week solicited help from the public for asking for any video images from people who were there on Horn Island over the 4th of July weekend. What was supposed to be a one-day strike for nearly 4,000 nurses at Brigham and Women's Hospital in Boston has turned into a five-day strike after the hospital locked out striking nurses through July 13th. 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
18: From the WTAX Wild Thrift and Sniff News Center, I'm Sherry Ballinger. Two Springfield residents were arrested late last month as part of what Illinois State Police is calling a human trafficking demand suppression operation. Troopers say charges of traveling to meet a minor have been filed against 74-year-old Raymond Stengel Sr., while that charge and counts of indecent solicitation of a minor and solicitation to meet a child have been filed against 24-year-old Lucas Barria. Officials say the arrests happened during an investigation June 24th and 25th into, quote, individuals seeking to engage in commercial sex acts. Court records indicate Stengel and Barria will be back in court next Thursday, and both are out of jail and on electronic home monitoring. A DreamWorks classic is making its Central Illinois stage debut at the Springfield Muni. Assistant director Elijah Sadler says The Prince of Egypt stays true to the story, and music audiences know and love from the animated film while bringing the characters to life.
19: The story is about two brothers, Moses and Ramses, who are raised as Egyptian royalty. And then there's a lot that comes to light for Moses that changes the way that he sees the world. Mm-hmm. If you've seen the movie, there are a lot of great moments that we get to incorporate into our show. And if you haven't seen the movie, come out and see our production.
18: Yeah. Opening night is this Friday, and tickets are available through the Muni's official box office. Your forecast from WAND-TV, thunderstorms expected, low in the 70s. Tomorrow, showers and storms continue, mostly cloudy with a high in the mid-80s. 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
1: 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That's 844-2-McGraw.
2: Yes, the phones are open. Let's go to Rick in Oregon. Thanks for holding on, Rick. Welcome to America at Night.
3: Well, thank you. I have a complaint, Millhaven.
2: Go ahead.
3: You're a liar.
2: Okay, why?
3: You say you can call in and talk about anything you want, but that's a lie because you took Scott off the air simply because he was talking about the President of the United States, for God's sake, and you just didn't like it. So you were going to show him you have all the power, and you banned him from the radio. And your second lie is that you don't screen your calls, but you do. You screened Scott off the radio, and you relegated him to a voicemail. And then when you didn't like what he was saying on Millhaven, and I'm tired of your lies, apologize to Scott, admit that you lied, and put it, this is talk radio.
2: Rick, how do you know I banned him from the voicemails and the text line and everything?
3: Because you said you did.
2: Oh, okay, okay. Why did I do that?
3: Because you didn't like what he was saying.
2: No, that's not true. That's not true.
3: It is true.
2: No, it's not.
3: Tell me what he said that was so wrong.
2: It was nothing that he said. Well, regardless of what he said, my problem with Scott was that every night he called up saying the same thing. And all I asked Scott to do was I said, Scott, you can continue to call up, but give me something else. Do me and you a favor and talk. Give me something else. Talk about what you had for lunch. What do you thought about the ball game? Tell me a movie you went to, a book you read. Give me a movie you like, a song you like. Give me something else besides your fixation on the president. And he couldn't do it. So I said, I'm going to put you in timeout.

0: out until you can bring something else to the table, because I was going to allow him to continue his rant on the president. I just wanted him to give me something else. That's all.
1: Yeah. You, God, Millhaven, you never cease to piss me off.
0: Oh, I didn't. That wasn't my intention.
1: It's talk radio.
0: I understand it, Rick, but you got to talk about. He talked about the same thing every night.
1: I don't care. It's free America.
0: Okay. Well, you don't get your free speech rights from me. You get them from your creator. Okay. You don't have.
1: That's right.
0: That's right. So there are things you are not allowed to say on FCC regulated radio stations. So you don't have free speech here.
1: Oh, Millhaven, you, distinction without a difference. Scott did nothing wrong except pick a subject you didn't want to hear. And you proved to him that you have all the power in the world. You banned him from the radio.
0: That is true.
1: Apologize to Scott. Bring him back on the radio and put this thing to bed. Be the bigger man, Millhaven.
0: Rick, are you anything else, Rick?
1: No, that's it.
0: All right, Rick, in Oregon, thank you for calling. I appreciate your phone call. Have a nice night. Think he should have called the complaint department. Rick, I love your passion. Thank you very much. My goal was not to upset you. And yes, we did ban Scott, or at least ban him. It's a little harsh. Put him into timeout. Look, I love Scott. Scott, I love him, but he's for his own mental health. I'm doing this. It hurts us more than it hurts him. We're doing this for his own good. He's got to talk about something else. The world is not just Donald Trump. There are so many other things to talk about. And the only thing I'm trying to encourage him to call and talk about other things. He does other things. Go take a walk. Tell me about a bird you saw on your morning walk today. Read the comics. Read a book. Read just something. Turn off the news for his own mental health. I'm trying to help him. Let me help him help himself. Let me help him help you. Rick, also, relax. Calm down. Take a deep breath. It's not that big of a deal. And give me a hug. When it's all said and done, can we hug it out? 1-844-2-McGraw. 1-844-262-4729. Voicemails, minus Scott's voicemails, coming up straight ahead. 1-844-2-McGraw. 1-844-262-4729. America at Night continues. Scott on the banned list. Back in a moment.
2: This is America at Night with McGraw-Millhaven.

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3: Good evening, Central Illinois. Here's a look at your forecast from the WAND Weather Center. Those storms have more or less made their way out of our area, and that's going to lead us into a drier spell towards sunrise for your Friday morning and a low of around 69 degrees for the capital city. We'll see a clearer start to the morning, but clouds start to build back in. Daytime highs.
4: ABC News, I'm Dave Packer. Iran's late supreme leader was laid to rest early Friday morning, months after being killed at the start of the war. His burial marks the end of a week of mourning. Regime support is filling the streets, some of them carrying banners, including one threatening President Trump. No signs overnight of large-scale U.S. airstrikes, but in the previous 2 days, the U.S. military said it struck 170 targets. What was supposed to be a one-day strike for nearly 4,000 nurses at Brigham and Women's Hospital in Boston has turned into a five-day strike after the hospital locked out striking nurses through July 13th. Registered nurse Jim McCarthy.
5: We've been trying to negotiate with them since last week. We've tried to sit down a few times. We were hoping to do it on Monday. They said, nope, just go walk. We don't care. And then today, strike began.
4: Eight men indicted for their alleged roles in a plan to attack last month's UFC event at the White House. They face murder and terrorism conspiracy charges. This is ABC News.
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7: From the WTAX Wild Thrift and Sniff News Center, I'm Sherry Ballinger. The police department in Nokomis is still operating. Only question is, for how long now that Police Chief Aaron Ladd has resigned as of a week ago? WAND-TV's Lamia Starnes has more with Mayor Dylan Goldsmith.
8: He says the department has experienced serious issues that can no longer be ignored.
9: The city's been dealing with serious internal and operational issues for almost a year. Those issues have affected staffing, supervision, and department morale, and now command and supervision, as well as the city's ability to provide reliable law enforcement coverage.
8: The mayor says Nokomis Police Department cannot operate without a chief. Many residents say the police department is needed in the community.
10: We do need the police here. If it wouldn't have been for officers with my daughter's mental health, my daughter would not be here today.
8: Councilmember Michael Glenn proposed a motion to search for a new chief, but the motion failed to pass. For now, the Nokomis Police Department will continue to operate with the help of the Montgomery County Sheriff's Department. In Nokomis, Lamia Starnes, WAND News.
7: Chances are, for most police departments, if you want to see Springfield's system of Flock license plate reader cameras, you won't.
11: If an agency gets Flock, they can get access to ours because of how close we are. Outside of that 50-mile radius within the state of Illinois, even Illinois agencies have to send a request to SPD to then get access to our data.
7: Springfield Police Deputy Chief Andrew Dodd, as he discussed extending the city's contract with Flock with Alderman this week. Alderman approved the contract extension with a number of assurances being made about the data. I'm Sherry Ballinger. On your number one for breaking news in the capital city, News Talk 93.9 and AM 1240 WTAX. 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
13: All right. Well, Rick certainly knocked the cobwebs out of you. Listen to this from Omaha. You lying hypocrite. Be the bigger man, Millhaven. I'm on Scott's side. Here's another one. I partially agree with Scott. I partially agree with Rick. Scott wants to talk about his opinion on current events, so why ban him for that? You said you could talk about anything, and others do talk about politics. Many do. There's another one. Your banning Scott seems to be actually help San Francisco Dave. Typically, I turn off the radio when they come on. Now Dave has expressed his topics a tiny bit. Mm-hmm. Interesting. Somebody in Chicago, Illinois, checks in. You said Serbia oil and gas. Did you mean Siberia? Yes, I apologize. Ukraine got drones into a Russian refinery in Siberia. I said Serbia, so I apologize for that. And then, believe it or not, Scott, I'm going to lift the embargo on Scott for just a moment. Scott, who is sitting in talk show timeout, if you will, he's in the penalty box. Scott chimes in on the text line. Laugh out loud. Thank you, Rick. I have a fan club. Scott, still listening. Still not able to call in. But you know what? If the callers really want Scott to call in, I'll lift the ban, partially. Donald Trump can lift the sanctions on Iran. I can lift the sanctions on Scott. We'll see how it goes. If he gets enough support from the audience. Right now, though, let's go to Walnut Creek, California. First-time caller, Jasmine, welcome to America at Night.
14: Hi, thank you so much for taking my call.
13: Sure,
14: and
13: thank you for calling.
14: I want to look up, really, I'm doing great, thank you. Thanks for sharing the news about the Little House on the Prairie, the reboot. I am so excited to watch that. And I grew up watching that in the 1970s in Napa, California.
13: Yeah, now you're in Walnut Creek, California. Weren't they in, like, Walnut Creek, Minnesota?
14: No, I'm in... Oh, I'm not... Yes, maybe. I'm not sure about that.
13: Yeah, yeah. What was your... So you were a big Little House on the Prairie fan?
14: Yes, I was when I was a young little girl. You know, I'm 60 years old now, but I was raised in Napa, California, and that's where I learned about the Little House on the Prairie. And I just... A lot of beautiful memories.
13: Yeah, no, it really was. And I remember not too long ago, I made my little one watch the TV movie that I guess was right back in the old days. They'd have a TV movie and then they would turn it into a series. That was the TV movie where they moved to Kansas and they built the homestead. And then the cavalry came and said, you've built on Indian land. You have to move. And then Michael Landon gets all upset.
14: Oh,
13: and then Well, this first episode. Yeah. This new reboot on Netflix, they kind of sort of expand on that whole premise. And there's a lot of similarities between that movie and the first couple of episodes. And they sort of dive into it and they give Mr. Edwards a backstory. And Laura Ingalls is a little more rugged. You know, she's taking a slingshot trying to kill the rabbits. And then there's a scene where she's has a couple of birds on her hand. So she went out hunting for birds. It's a little more rustic. It's actually very good. If you like the original, I think you'll really like this one.
14: Yes, I'm going to. I look forward to it. Thank you again for sharing. And like I said, this is the first time I called. And I'm going to start listening more often to you. This is really, you got some good stuff going on here.
13: Jasmine, thank you very much, Jasmine. Thanks for checking in, as always. Good stuff. All right, what are we doing here? Let's go. Let's take some voicemails. Let's go to Doug in Wisconsin. Doug, welcome to America at Night.
15: I just wanted to hear a thought about being a game show host. I'm sure you've probably watched quite a few in your time, the 70s and 80s. You have a good personality, quick wit. I could have saw you maybe doing something like the Newlywed Game or the Dating Game. My favorites are Jim Perry, card sharks and Sale of Century, of course, Bob Barker, and then, of course, Richard Dawson, who took advantage of the women and, and Family Feud, but good host. So just wondering about that, and also wondering who your favorite game show hosts were, too, and your favorite game shows. All right. Thanks a lot. Bye-bye.
13: You got it. It should have been a game show host. I do have the hair for a game show host, that is for sure. Well, the gold standard was Alex Trebek, right? I mean, Jeopardy is the gold standard. But it's funny you mentioned that. It's funny you mentioned Chuck Eubanks and the Newlywed Game, because I just thought of this the other day. I actually interviewed Chuck Eubanks. Chuck Eubanks, do you know that Chuck Eubanks mortgaged his home to produce the Beatles at the Hollywood Bowl? That album was at one point the biggest selling album in the history of mankind. Yeah, the Beatles at the Hollywood Bowl, and Chuck Eubanks, the game show host of the Newlywed Game, was the guy who produced that album. He also, I want to say, was a manager for Dolly Parton and a couple of others. He had a very interesting career. Anyway, I interviewed him one time, and he gave me some sage advice, and I've never forgotten it. The guy was a really nice guy, and he told me that if he had to do it all over again, and he could do anything he wanted, he says, I'd be a local radio talk show host. And he turns to me, he says, you have the best job in America. And I said, really? Why do you think a local radio talk show host has the best job in America? And he said to me that you're as famous as you need to be. And I was like, what do you mean by that? Well, I'm not famous. What do you say? Local talk shows aren't famous. He goes, exactly. He goes, you want to get tickets to a ball game? You can probably get tickets to a ball game. You want to go to a concert? All right. You probably can swing some tickets somewhere, right? You need to get into a restaurant? They'll take care of you. He said, so in that sense, you use your fame for your betterment. He says, but if you're doing something you shouldn't be doing, no one knows who you are. So you're famous enough to take advantage of it, but you're not famous enough to do things you shouldn't be doing, and you're not going to end up on the front page. And I was like, oh, that's actually pretty good advice, actually. Not that I do things that I shouldn't be doing, but it was just sort of it was an interesting spin on a celebrity who probably at one point had a hard time walking down the street without being recognized, missing his anonymity, and yet still wanting to be famous and get all the perks. That was kind of funny. Scott, still in jail, texts in again. The rocks will cry out. Catherine in Vancouver says, I love Scott. The fan club of Scott's coming on strong. Joe in Arkansas on the voicemail. What do you got for us?
16: And I want to say something. Maybe you can respond to it tonight regarding Erdogan and his attempt to buy all these stealth jets from us. Now, that's a bad move on Trump's part. He says they're an ally. Now, they're the best ally of Russia there is, and Russia will have our technology if this goes through. I can't believe how often Trump wants to trade with the enemy. Christ said in the Bible, he said, no man can serve two masters. And that's a problem here. So anyway, all of you have a good evening. I want to hear what Quick Draw has to say about this particular issue. Thank you. Good night.
13: Joe in Arkansas, thanks for checking in. As always appreciate your comments. So Trump's hedging his bets now that he's back on American soil. I think he was asked about it today or yesterday, or he was asked about it, and he's sort of hedging his bets now. Now he's saying, well, I really haven't thought. I'm thinking about it. It's not a done deal. I'm thinking about it. So he's walking it back a little bit. I think he would have a hard time getting that through Congress. And if you remember, he was the one who nixed it the first time. Turkey, I think that's how you're supposed to pronounce the name now, right? Turkey asked for these Lockheed Martin F-35s that are made in Texas. And Trump said, yeah, no, that ain't happening. And now he went over there, plays tough guy, plays rough and tough. Donald Trump says 17 different things. He means one of them. And then he walks back the 17 other things. By the way, Gil checks in. It's Bob Eubanks. Yeah, who am I calling? Chuck Eubanks. Sorry, but it was Bob Eubanks. Yeah. See how non-famous he is? I can't even remember his name. Bob Eubanks. I thought when I was saying Chuck Eubanks, I always get Chuck Eubanks. I always get Bob Eubanks and Chuck Fairbanks, the former coach of the New England Patriots and the Colorado Buffalo, confused. Chuck Fairbanks and Bob Eubanks. I always get those two confused. So, Gil, thanks for keeping me honest. But back to the Jets. So Trump's hedging his bets on that. Two, Congress sounds to me like Congress wasn't going to approve it anyway. So I think you're pretty safe into assuming that the F-35s will not be heading to Turkey anytime soon. But, Joe, good stuff. Robert in Charleston, South Carolina. Hello.
17: Hello. My name is Robert, and I just wanted to say with regard to your comment about proving that somebody may be guilty of something or not. It's very difficult these days to get away with a crime because there are just so many new ways of checking things out, double-checking things, cross-checking things, cross-examinations are, of course, always possible. Chemical traces, fingerprint, genetics. There are so many people who saw something, optics, radio signals, in combination with computerization. That's how some very, very clever criminals have gotten caught that they would never have gotten caught two centuries ago, never. Beginning in 1927 is when they the first time that the fingerprints were used to solve a crime in Argentina. And since then, we've come a very, very, very long way.
13: You're right, Robert. But I think that was in reference to the Graham Plattner stuff up in Maine, right? All true. But in this instance, I don't know if it's a crime what he did. She didn't call the police. She didn't go to the hospital. She really didn't tell anybody. She didn't get any, right? There was no police report or anything. So I don't know if it's a crime or would have been a crime, but she did have text messages that she told other people. She had a therapist. If you read that article, there was a lot of evidence to what she's alleging. Now, he, of course, denies it, so it's a he said, she said, and it was years later and whatever else, but I think that was in context of what I was saying. But no, you're right. All the way down to the right to the geofencing when it comes to bank robberies and everything else, which is right. The bad guys can figure out whose cell phone is around the bank around the time the bank gets robbed, and they can sort of geofence their way to sort of narrowing it down. That's how they found the Gilgo killer. They sort of geofenced his phone, and they found out that there was like one guy who was in all four or five places, and they sort of narrowed it down that way, and that's how they caught the guy. So, yeah, no, technology plays a large part in all of this. All right, I want to get to William in Texas. William, welcome to America at Night.
18: Listening to you on KLIF 570. I know you like a great shipwreck story, and I don't know if you've heard of The Wager. It's a story written by my favorite nonfiction author, David Graham. And it's about an 18th century shipwreck, it was actually in the 1740s, of a British warship, the HMS Wager. And it's a story of mutiny, survivors struggling on a desert island. And it was suppressed by the British Admiralty because of the scandal of the truth of what happened on that island. It was a decay of moral values, shall we say. And I heard it was made into a movie by Scorsese starring DiCaprio, which I have yet to find, but I will search for it. Hope you're doing well, and take care.
13: Thank you very much. Yeah, no, actually, we've reached out to the author of The Wager, David Graham, and he's in high demand these days. That book, I have heard about that book, And you're right, it is getting a lot of attention. It's a pretty spectacular book. The movie, the upcoming historical drama, if you will, the docudrama by Martin Scorsese, starring Leo. I'm trying to look up here. It's in production. It's out there. So I don't know when it's going to be finished, but yeah, it tells the true story of a 1740s British shipwrecked naval crew who survived on an desert island only to be accused of mutiny upon returning home. It's a pretty incredible story. I've heard of The Wager. I have not read it, but you've got that one. You've got The Wreck of the Mentor that we talked about. You have The Wreck of the Edmund Fitzgerald, right? The Gordon Lightfoot song. So we're trying to get them on too. I love a good shipwreck story. Then that woman who told that story about the bluebird two weeks ago, that woman told that yarn on the show was fantastic. Thanks for the phone call. America at Night, back in a moment.
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13: All right, Bob Eubanks, somebody texted in. Oops. Bob Eubanks, somebody texted in from Maine saying, Bob Eubanks alive and well, 88 years old. How about that? Also, excuse me. Sorry about that. I got a sneeze. Somebody, let's see, Scott, still listening. Scott checks in. Bibi Netanyahu is against the sale of the F-35s to Turkey. I got a burst of the sneezes all of a sudden with just seconds to go in the show. What's going on here? And then this one, we'll end on this text message from Illinois. Preach the truth about Trump sleeping with the enemies, Joe. So there. All right. That's going to do it for us. If you are listening and you couldn't call in or you want to call in, text us to 1-844-2-McGraw or call and leave a message. And look, Rick in Oregon, I'll do this. If you want me to lift the ban on Scott, call in, text in, and let me know if I should lift the ban on Scott or not. 1-844-2-McGraw. And if the audience thinks I should lift the ban on Scott, I'll give him a second chance. I'll be a hypocrite, but I'll be a hypocrite on something else. So if you think I should lift the ban on Scott, 1-844-2-McGraw. Leave me a voicemail. Leave a text. We'll talk about it tomorrow night. 1-844-262-4729. Each and every night, we take all comers. We most of the time do not screen calls, and we take them as they come, except for Scott and a few other outliers. But if you think I should lift the ban, if you think he's been in timeout long enough, if you think his penalty should be over with, give us a call. Tell me what you think. I will abide by the wishes of the audience. Our executive director tonight is Tom DeLack, filling in for Alex Hinton. Our engineer tonight, as always, Richard Good. I'm McGraw-Millhaven. This is America at Night on Westwood One.
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2: Good evening, Central Illinois. Here's a look at your forecast from the WAND Weather Center. Those storms have more or less made their way out of our area, and that's going to lead us into a drier spell towards sunrise for your Friday morning, and a low of around 69 degrees for the capital city. We'll see a clearer start to the morning, but clouds start to build back in. Daytime highs up near 86 degrees. That all leads up to returning chance for a few showers and storms late Friday and into the weekend.
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0: I'm Dave Packer. New details in this week's fatal shooting involving federal agents in Houston. Officials now say the man killed was not the target of the search by ICE. And his sons are talking to ABC News saying their father always worried about being robbed. And that may be why he did not stop for the unmarked cars.
1: The boys say that their father reacted and tried to get away from these men because they were did not identify themselves. The van that they had was unmarked. They say their father was afraid and that his concern was that he might be carjacked. And that's why he tried to stay away from the agents, but that he did not ram their vehicles.
0: ABC's John Quinones. Iran's late supreme leader was laid to rest Friday morning, months after being killed at the start of the war. His burial marks the end of a week of mourning. Regime supporters filling the streets. No signs overnight of large-scale U.S. strikes, but the previous 2 days, the U.S. military said it struck 170 targets. Meanwhile,
2: Iran tightening its grip on the Strait of Hormuz. That's causing the cost of oil to rise, and here at home, gas prices, which had started to fall during the ceasefire, now ticking back up to $3.83 a gallon.
0: ABC's Martha Raddatz. The lawyer for the family of 18-year-old Nolan Wells says it will conduct an independent autopsy following the 18-year-old's death while celebrating the 4th of July with friends. Attorney Ben Crump, citing the history of Mississippi, saying the family has concerns about authorities in the state investigating the death of a young black man.
3: Many arguing the law enforcement there in Mississippi is not handling this case the way they should, but authorities insist they believe in the integrity of their investigation and they're handling this case the same way they would any other suspicious death case.
0: It's ABC's Alex Perez. 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
6: Good evening, Central Illinois. Here's a look at your forecast from the WAND Weather Center. Those storms have more or less made their way out of our area, and that's going to lead us into a drier spell towards sunrise for your Friday morning, and a low of around 69 degrees for the capital city. We'll see a clearer start to the morning, but clouds start to build back in. Daytime highs up near 86 degrees. That all leads up to returning chance for a few showers and storms late Friday and into the weekend.
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11: 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Always appreciate the opportunity to fill in here on Red Eye Radio. Gary and Eric, they return Sunday night, Monday morning. By the way, I host a morning show in Nashville, Tennessee, Super Talk 99.7 WTN. It's 5 to 9 Central in the morning, 6 to 10 Eastern. And you can find that show on Facebook and YouTube. We have cameras in the studio, the whole thing. So if you want to check it out, feel free anytime. Now, talking about the dangers of the socialists or the communists in the Democrat Party and taking over America. I want to, if you want to text in, 615-737-9986. And a guy texted in, and I want to see if I can, I think, clearly

0: Good evening, Central Illinois. Here's a look at your forecast from the WAND Weather Center. Those storms have more or less made their way out of our area, and that's going to lead us into a drier spell towards sunrise for your Friday morning, and a low of around 69 degrees for the capital city. We'll see a clearer start to the morning, but clouds start to build back in. Daytime highs up near 86 degrees. That all leads up to returning chance for a few showers and storms late Friday and into the weekend.
1: ABC News, I'm Dave Packard. New details in this week's fatal shooting involving federal agents in Houston. Officials now say the man killed, Lorenzo Salgado Araujo, was not the target of the search by ICE. And his sons are talking to ABC News, saying their father always worried about being robbed, and that may be why he didn't stop for the unmarked cars. Lorenzo Salgado.
2: He was a law-abiding citizen. My dad was a hardworking man, a family man, who wanted nothing more than to put food on the table and to watch his sons achieve the American dream.
1: The lawyer for the family of 18-year-old Nolan Wells says it will conduct an independent autopsy following the 18-year-old's death while celebrating 4th of July with friends. Attorney Ben Crump saying the family has concerns about authorities in Mississippi investigating the death of a young black man. Former Olympic canoeist who's been charged with felony destruction of property at the Lincoln Memorial Reflecting Pool pleading not guilty. This is ABC News.
3: 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Democrats in Maine have some divisions to close as they seek a replacement for former Senate candidate Graham Plattner. Also, is it worth it to be a host city for the World Cup this time around in the U.S., Mexico, or Canada? We'll hear from a sports economist. And guess what's to blame for these super long job descriptions online? 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
3: 866-90 Red Eye, I should say, is the phone number. 866-907-3339. A little discombobulated. I'm reading this story, and it's really interesting about how Israel has been telling President Trump that the Iranians are looking to assassinate our president. Now, obviously, number one, that is not a surprise. And number two, I think that the Iranians would want to do that because in their opinion, and I suppose it's true, we have taken out many of their leaders. And so they feel like that would be their form of retaliation. But I got to tell you that Israel, there's a lot of people that will say, and I'm just going to throw it out there because there's a lot of people, certainly more than we've had in the last several years, where they may have been supportive of our relationship with Israel, and now not so much. And so

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11: 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Hey, Mary, how are you?
12: I'm not doing so great because we have people in this country that are just talking horribly about our country, and it's sad. It truly is sad. But I'd like to read Article 4, Section 4 of the Constitution, which I think everybody should pick up a copy of the Constitution and read it. It says, the United States shall guarantee to every state in this union a

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6: From ABC News, I'm Dave Packer. New details in this week's fatal shooting involving federal agents in Houston. Officials now say the man killed was not the target of the search by ICE. And his sons are talking to ABC News saying their father always worried about being robbed. And that may be why he did not stop for the unmarked cars.
7: The boys say that their father reacted and tried to get away from these men because they were did not identify themselves. The van that they had was unmarked. They say their father was afraid and that his concern was that he might be carjacked. And that's why he tried to stay away from the agents, but that he did not ram their vehicles.
6: ABC's John Quinones. Iran's late supreme leader was laid to rest Friday morning, months after being killed at the start of the war. His burial marks the end of a week of mourning. Regime supporters filling the streets. No signs overnight of large-scale U.S. strikes, but the previous 2 days, the U.S. military said it struck 170 targets. Meanwhile,
8: Iran tightening its grip on the Strait of Hormuz. That's causing the cost of oil to rise, and here at home, gas prices, which had started to fall during the ceasefire, now ticking back up to $3.83 a gallon.
6: ABC's Martha Raddatz. The lawyer for the family of 18-year-old Nolan Wells says it will conduct an independent autopsy following the 18-year-old's death while celebrating the 4th of July with friends.
9: Attorney Ben Crump, citing the history of Mississippi, saying the family has concerns about authorities in the state investigating the death of a young black man.
10: Many arguing that law enforcement there in Mississippi is not handling this case the way they should, but authorities insist they believe in the integrity of their investigation and they're handling this case they would the same way they would any other suspicious death case.
9: It's ABC's Alex Perez. You're listening to ABC News.
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13: Good evening, Central Illinois. Here's a look at your forecast from the WAND Weather Center. Those storms have more or less made their way out of our area, and that's going to lead us into a drier spell towards sunrise for your Friday morning, and a low of around 69 degrees for the capital city. We'll see a clearer start to the morning, but clouds start to build back in. Daytime highs up near 86 degrees. That all leads up to returning chance for a few showers and storms late Friday and into the weekend.
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19: 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I've been filling in for Gary and Eric for a long time. By the way, they return on Sunday night, Monday morning.

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6: Red Eye Radio, 866-90-RED-EYE is the phone number, 866-907-3339. Dan Mandis here filling in for Gary and Eric. They return Sunday night, Monday morning. If you want to text in, you can, 615-737-9986. A listener out of California, 5545, says, my Canadian brother-in-law broke his hip. It took 3 days to get an x-ray. Can you imagine having a broken hip and taking 3 days to get an x-ray? That is awful. A guy out of Illinois says this, there are 30

0: Give your friends at CLP Solutions a call today, 217-535-9500.
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5: From ABC News, I'm Dave Packer. The U.S. and Iran exchanging a new round of airstrikes. The U.S. military hitting at least 9 towns in Iran, and Tehran launching attacks toward Kuwait, Bahrain, and Jordan.
6: What we've heard from U.S. Central Command is that while, yes, they have increased the number of targets that they've been striking, a total of 170 over the last 2 days, they also remain poised, they say, to provide defensive measures should there be any kind of Iranian attack. So far, what we've seen is successful interceptions. Dozens of Iranian drones and missiles were fired at neighboring countries, and all were intercepted or it may have caused minimal damage.
5: ABC's Louis Martinez in a Utah courtroom Thursday. Recordings played and text messages read between Tyler Robinson, the man accused of killing Charlie Kirk, and his former roommate and romantic partner, Lance Twiggs. The messages read aloud by Utah State Bureau of Investigation case agent Brian Davis.
7: How long have you been planning this?
8: Scroll down a little bit, please, Kimberly.
7: And Tyler replies, a bit over a week, I believe.
5: A judge is considering whether to proceed with the case against Robinson. The family of Nolan Xavier Wells plans to conduct an independent autopsy following the 18-year-old's mysterious death. The Mississippi teen went missing on the 4th of July while on a boating trip with a high school friends at a popular undeveloped island. Police say the friends left the island without Wells, whose body was found 2 days later. ABC's Alex Perez says the local sheriff's department is now facing pressure to find out exactly what happened.
9: The White House touted the $3.47.
5: And authorities have this week solicited help from the public for asking for any video images from people who were there on Horn Island over the 4th of July weekend. What was supposed to be a one-day strike for nearly 4,000 nurses at Brigham and Women's Hospital in Boston has turned into a five-day strike after the hospital locked out striking nurses through July 13th. 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
11: Good evening, Central Illinois. Here's a look at your forecast from the WAND Weather Center. Those storms have more or less made their way out of our area, and that's going to lead us into a drier spell towards sunrise for your Friday morning, and a low of around 69 degrees for the capital city. We'll see a clearer start to the morning, but clouds start to build back in. Daytime highs up near 86 degrees. That all leads up to returning chance for a few showers and storms late Friday and into the weekend.
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0: 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Whether you're up late or you're just starting your day, welcome to the show. 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
17: And good evening to you, and man, we got a lot of news to talk about. By the way, Gary and Eric, they do return Sunday night, Monday morning. The phone number does remain 866-90-RED-EYE, 866-907-3339. I've got my text line open that I use for my local show in Nashville, Tennessee. So if you can't call in, you can text in 99.86. There's a lot of news out there today, and I want to try to just get to as much as I can, and I feel like it's been a great week of shows. I do appreciate all the calls that I've received, and again, looking forward to Gary and Eric returning on Sunday night. A couple of the headlines, though, that we've got. Of course, the latest on Iran, that is back in the news in a big-time way, so we'll be going over that as the evening continues to unfold, including this headline. Israel shared intelligence with the U.S. of an Iranian plot to assassinate Donald Trump. I got into a fascinating conversation with somebody about just this story that I'm going to talk about as, again, the program continues. There is a couple of stories that I do want to get to

0: Good evening, Central Illinois. Here's a look at your forecast from the WAND Weather Center. Those storms have more or less made their way out of our area, and that's going to lead us into a drier spell towards sunrise for your Friday morning, and a low of around 69 degrees for the capital city. We'll see a clearer start to the morning, but clouds start to build back in. Daytime highs up near 86 degrees. That all leads up to returning chance for a few showers and storms late Friday and into the weekend.
1: News, I'm Dave Packard. Iran's late supreme leader was laid to rest early Friday morning, months after being killed at the start of the war. His burial marks the end of a week of mourning. Regime support is filling the streets, some of them carrying banners, including one threatening President Trump. No signs overnight of large-scale U.S. airstrikes, but in the previous 2 days, the U.S. military said it struck 170 targets. What was supposed to be a one-day strike for nearly 4,000 nurses at Brigham and Women's Hospital in Boston has turned into a five-day strike after the hospital locked out striking nurses through July 13th. Registered nurse Jim McCarthy.
2: We've been trying to negotiate with them since last week. We've been trying to sit down a few times. We were hoping to do it on Monday. They said, nope, just go walk. We don't care. And then today, strike began.
1: 8 men indicted for their alleged roles in a plan to attack last month's UFC event at the White House. They face murder and terrorism conspiracy charges. This is ABC News.
3: Hi, this is Gordon Deal. 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Democrats in Maine have some divisions to close as they seek a replacement for former Senate candidate Graham Plattner. Also, is it worth it to be a host city for the World Cup this time around in the U.S., Mexico, or Canada? We'll hear from a sports economist. And guess what's to blame for these super long job descriptions online? 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
17: 866-90 Red Eye, is the phone number. 866-907-3339. A little discombobulated. I'm reading this story, and it's really interesting about how Israel has been telling President Trump that the Iranians are looking to assassinate our president. Now, obviously, number one, that is not a surprise. And number two, I think that the Iranians would want to do that because in their opinion, and I suppose it's true, we have taken out many of their leaders. And so they feel like that would be their form of retaliation. But I got to tell you that Israel, there's a lot of people that will say, and I'm just going to throw it out there because there's a lot of people, certainly more than we've had in the last several years, where they may have been supportive of our relationship with Israel, and now not so much. And so that's one of the big discussions that has been going on within the Republican Party is where Israel fits into the war in Iran and so forth. But listen to this headline. Israel shares intelligence warning Iran plotted new assassination attempt against President Trump. Now, there are some people that will say, well, all Israel is trying to do is fan the flames of war because they want to keep seeing the war continue with more bombs against Iran because ultimately Israel wants Iran completely destroyed and that memorandum of understanding doesn't do the trick, right? So they'll say that Israel is either making it up, taking things out of context. They want to continue the war. That's what people will say, and not taking Israel's intelligence very seriously. So there is that part of the story. But here's what Fox News reports. Israel recently shared intelligence with the United States indicating that Iran had developed a fresh plan to assassinate President Donald Trump, according to a Wall Street Journal report Thursday, citing people familiar with the matter. Now, what's interesting is that President Trump has been talking about this. Last night, I played you this audio as well, and I'm going to replay it this morning, where the president is talking about how the Iranians want to take him out.
18: Everything's gone. Their leaders are gone. They had leaders, they're gone. And they had another set of leaders, they're gone. Now they have another set of leaders, they may be gone. Who knows? And you know what? I may be gone too. Because I'm their number one target. It's out all over the place. I'm their number one because they're scum. That's the way they act. And that's the way they've done it for 47 years.
17: Yeah. I mean, listen, I didn't need the Wall Street Journal to tell me that. I mean, obviously the Iranians have been gunning literally for President Trump for a long time now. And I can't remember the guy's name, but Trump took out Qasem Soleimani. That's who it is, way back in 2020. So they've had it out for Donald Trump since then. And the president has been talking about Iran and nuclear weapons.

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4: Tehran targets Trump. Good morning, I'm Gordon Deal, along with Nicole Murray, on this Friday, July 10th. Glad you could be with us. Here's what we have for you this hour.
5: Reports say Israel warned the U.S. about Iran hatching a fresh assassination plot for President Trump.
4: Officials say the Mexican man killed by a federal agent in Houston was not the focus of an ICE operation.
5: With Democrats hoping to make inroads in the Senate, the party is split over how to replace candidate Graham Plattner in Maine.
4: And how did online job descriptions suddenly become paragraphs long?
6: It is true. These job descriptions are getting longer. They're job titles are getting longer by word. Character count of job descriptions is going up. The number of skills required, and then there's skills preferred, the requirements that people want. There's so many more bullet points.
4: Amanda Hoover at Business Insider on job descriptions becoming longer than receipts from CVS. Multiple outlets say Israel has warned the U.S. about a fresh Iranian plan to kill President Trump. The Wall Street Journal was first to report it. We get more from this morning's Dom Savino.
7: Iran for years has vowed openly to retaliate against Trump for the assassination of Qasem Soleimani, who was a top general in the Islamic Revolutionary Guard Corps. He was taken out in Trump's first term. At the recent NATO summit in Turkey's capital, the president alluded to threats to his life, saying, quote, "They want to take out the U.S. leader, me." Over the weekend, crowds of Iranians called for Trump's death during funeral proceedings for the slain supreme leader, Ayatollah Ali Khamenei, who was killed at the start of the war. Gordon?
4: Thank you, Dom. CNN cites a source saying the Israeli report could be an effort to sway Trump's decision-making as he weighs whether to intensify American military action against Iran. Homeland Security says a Mexican man living in the U.S. illegally who was fatally shot by an Immigration and Customs Enforcement agent was not the person the feds had been targeting in Houston. Authorities say the man, Lorenzo Araujo, was fatally shot by an ICE agent after allegedly trying to run over that agent. Federal officers had been looking for a Guatemalan man who they believed was in the passenger seat of a van being driven by Araujo. Araujo's son, also Lorenzo, said his father was a home builder who had lived in the U.S. for more than 35 years and was in the process of obtaining a work permit.
8: Undocumented people live in constant fear of getting picked up by any law enforcement agency, just for the fear of getting sent back to wherever they're from.
4: DHS says the federal agents weren't wearing body-worn cameras during Tuesday's incident. Lawmakers in Washington want to know why. The deadly shooting has sparked protests in Houston, with hundreds of people marching Wednesday through the neighborhood where the incident occurred. Former U.S. Olympic canoeist David Hearn has pleaded not guilty in connection with allegations of damage to the Lincoln Memorial reflecting pool. He appeared in D.C. Superior Court yesterday following a grand jury indictment on a single count of destruction of property after he was accused of causing more than $1,000 in damage to the pool. Hearn's attorney, Norm Eisen.
9: If Mr. Hearn can be charged with a felony for touching the reflecting pool, every American is at risk.
4: The judge released Hearn on his own recognizance. His next hearing will be August 5th. The reflecting pool turned green and pieces of the liner started bubbling up to the surface after it was painted last month. It was plagued with algae and peeling paint after the renovation. President Trump shifted the blame to vandals without providing evidence. Hearn was among those arrested. Federal prosecutors have also charged three other individuals with destruction of property for allegedly removing pieces of blue paint from the site. If you've missed anything from today's show, by the way, you can stream or download the podcast. 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
5: Hi, this is Gordon Deal, and you're listening to This Morning, America's First News on WTAX. 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Scrolling through LinkedIn, it's easy to find job descriptions that rival CVS receipts. With so many responsibilities, they're split under several subheads. Does it have to be this complicated? Here's Amanda Hoover, senior correspondent at Business Insider. Amanda, what have you found?
6: Yeah, what we found, it seems anecdotal, right? Anybody that's been scrolling through LinkedIn, looking at jobs, is probably saying, oh my gosh, they want me to read all this. There's so much information here. There's so many requirements. But what I found from gathering data from various job boards is that it is true. These job descriptions are getting longer. They're job titles are getting longer by word. Character count of job descriptions is going up. The number of skills required, and then there's skills preferred, the requirements that people want. There's so many more bullet points, and there's all these sections under a lot of job descriptions. Not all, but as you, it doesn't take that long if you just start searching various job titles on somewhere like LinkedIn to find these where the job description has grown and seemingly the expectations for what one person would be doing in this job have grown.
5: Yeah. Is this all about, the general counsel getting involved here and making sure that specific descriptions have been laid out so employees don't come back and sue when they get fired for being incompetent? Like, well, what is this about?
6: There could be some of this that is padding in, you know, regulatory frameworks and things like that. But more so what it seems to be is two things, and AI is behind both of them. Basically, no one's writing these job descriptions anymore. So it's likely that a hiring manager has maybe taken a past job description or maybe even taken a job description of that role from a different company, thrown it into ChatGPT and been like, add these things. So you see all these bullet points. We know that AI loves to make a long bulleted list. It's not a very succinct communicator. So they're kind of ballooning in that way. But the flip side of this is some of these tasks are potentially being added because AI is really changing what is expected of an individual in the workplace. Everybody's told, you know, you can do more with less. So perhaps some of these are, this used to be two roles, and they're saying, well, with AI, maybe we can just have one person do it. And they're slamming all of these expectations into one role. Or it could be that, you know, we hear a lot that AI is going to change your job so much. Well, what is a job going to look like in 6 months, in a year? When you're hiring somebody, you expect to employ them for that long. So you want to know that. So it could also be that in some cases, hiring managers are putting a long laundry list of expectations and tasks and desired skills into this job description, hoping that they can find a unicorn that can do all of them if needed.
5: Yeah, geez. We're speaking with Amanda Hoover, senior correspondent at Business Insider. The story is called How Job Descriptions Got Longer Than CVS Receipts. So, I mean, you may have covered it there, but you said in the story that the job hunt is broken. Is everything we just described part of that, or is it something more?

0: Yeah, it's been, I think that this is the latest iteration of the way that AI has upended the job hunt. For years, there's been, even before ChatGPT was popular and most of us had access to consumer AI tools, recruiters and hiring managers and HR were using AI. They were using it to evaluate candidates, and this led to candidates feeling really frustrated, not knowing how to break through. Once people had things like ChatGPT, they were using it to tailor their resumes perfectly to a job description, to write cover letters. They were applying to more and more jobs. That became more frustrating to recruiters.
1: 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Amanda Hoover, senior correspondent at Business Insider. 30 minutes now after the hour on This Morning, America's First News.

0: Good evening, Central Illinois. Here's a look at your forecast from the WAND Weather Center. Those storms have more or less made their way out of our area, and that's going to lead us into a drier spell towards sunrise for your Friday morning, and a low of around 69 degrees for the capital city. We'll see a clearer start to the morning, but clouds start to build back in. Daytime highs up near 86 degrees. That all leads up to returning chance for a few showers and storms late Friday and into the weekend.
1: ABC News, I'm Sherry Preston. Every part of the continental U.S. has had its turn under the heat dome, and it's still stiflingly hot in Europe as well. Possibly record-breaking temperatures today. Even in Billings, Montana this weekend, the heat index could hit 110 degrees. A wildfire in southern Spain has now killed at least 11 people, making it one of the country's deadliest on record. As those soaring temperatures grip much of that country, several victims were found in burnt-out vehicles. Days of a retaliatory strikes against Iran. And as for discussions on a ceasefire right now,
2: a White House official says the U.S. is committed to finding a resolution. And technical talks with Iran are still ongoing despite days of back and forth attacks.
1: ABC's Karen Waugh in Washington. The Harris County DA's office in Texas says it plans to independently investigate the fatal shooting of a Mexican national who was killed by ICE officers in Houston. They say it was self-defense. Homeland Security now saying the man killed was not the target of their investigation. This is ABC News.
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11: Thanks for spending time with us. Summer vacations are in full swing, as you know, but travelers heading to some of the nation's busiest destinations may want to pack an extra dose of caution. Orkin's 2026 Bed Bug Cities list has been released, ranking the U.S. cities with the highest rate of bed bug infestations. Orkin said increased travel and high turnover at hotels, apartments, and other accommodations can create more opportunities for bed bugs to spread. Several popular vacation destinations climbed the rankings or made their debut, including Tampa, Florida, and Myrtle Beach, South Carolina. Ohio was the most heavily represented, with 6 cities appearing in the top 50, including Cincinnati, Cleveland, Columbus, Youngstown, Dayton, and Toledo. Nashville and Oklahoma City each climbed 10 spots, while Tampa, Kansas City, and Myrtle Beach entered the top 50 for the first time. 8 minutes in front of the hour on This Morning. Once again, here's Nicole Murray.
10: And now, the 3 big things you need to know. Number 1.
12: The Wall Street Journal reports that Israel shared new intelligence with the U.S. that says Iran had devised a plan to assassinate President Trump. Iran for years had vowed revenge against Trump for the assassination of a top general in the Islamic Revolutionary Guard during the president's first term.
10: Number 2.
12: Tyler Robinson, the 23-year-old man accused of assassinating conservative political activist Charlie Kirk, allegedly said he wished, quote, he hadn't done it the day after the shooting. That's according to a video interview with his roommate, Lance Twiggs.
13: I just asked him in person if what he said was true the night before, and he said it was. I started crying a little bit and said he wishes he hadn't done it.
12: Officials say Twiggs was also Robinson's romantic partner.
7: Number three.
12: A family's 4th of July outing took a frightening turn when a bear charged at a father outside his Lake Tahoe, California vacation home. Cortland Kowerwitz said his nearby bear spray saved his life.
14: Wasn't a lot of options if I didn't have that bear spray.
12: In other news, a total of 8 men have been indicted for their alleged roles in the plot to attack a UFC event at the White House last month. Officials say the men allegedly wanted to use drones to create a diversion and then use snipers to attack attendees fleeing from the South Lawn. A man has been arrested after he allegedly threw Molotov cocktails at 2 different houses of worship and another building in Queens, New York. No one was hurt and there was no significant damage to the buildings. The White House says the Trump administration has forced out the 3 remaining members of an independent bipartisan commission that supports states in administering their elections. The move has been criticized by Democrats and voting rights advocates. New research says that Americans are more likely to place a bet than read a book. Data says that in 2024, 28% of Americans read for pleasure. Meanwhile, 57% of Americans placed a bet in 2025.
15: Whoa.
12: Yeah.
15: It's not even close.
12: No, it is not even close.
15: Wow.
12: Are you a gambler? Do you have that, you know, do you have that in you?
15: I am way too cheap and way too dumb to place a bet and expect to win.
12: Oh, I'm...
15: You?
12: I'm into blackjack. Nothing wrong with a little gamble. Yeah, nothing wrong with a little gamble here and there.
15: Okay.
12: It's so thrilling. Like, you put it on the table and it's like, let's go.
15: I understand that. Would you say, like, over the course of your blackjack career, you're up or down?
12: Oh, I'm up right now.
15: Do you split?
12: Yeah, yeah.
15: Yeah, you split?
12: Yeah, when the cards are there. Look at you knowing terms. I'm impressed.
15: Okay. You're up 200. Do you walk away?
12: Depends how long I've been playing for.
15: 2 hours.
12: Yeah, I'll walk away. Right. Yeah, I'll walk away.
15: 6 minutes now in front of the hour.
16: The Alzheimer's Association and the Ad Council present.
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3: From ABC News, I'm Sherry Preston. The U.S. and Iran said to be continuing technical talks on a nuclear program and possible ceasefire amid renewed airstrikes all week long.
4: On the final day of a six-day funeral for former Iranian Supreme Leader Ayatollah Khamenei, who was killed in a joint U.S.-Israeli airstrike at the start of the war, massive crowds of mourners filled the streets. Some chanting threats against the president while carrying banners reading, "We will kill Trump." The Wall Street Journal reporting, Israel recently shared intelligence with the U.S. about a new Iranian plot to assassinate President Trump.
3: ABC's Karen Waugh in Washington. The Harris County, Texas District Attorney's Office says it will investigate the ICE-involved shooting of a man in Houston who was Homeland Security now saying he was not the target of agents who pulled him over.
5: A Homeland Security official saying 52-year-old Lorenzo Salgado Araujo resembled the target, and officers then initiated the vehicle stop. ICE has said he didn't follow verbal commands and tried to run over an officer. Agents firing in what ICE says was self-defense, hitting him. He later died in the hospital.
3: ABC's Lana Moise. Salgado's family disputes that version of events. It could be another record-breaking hot, hot, hot weekend, says ABC meteorologist Jeff Smith.
6: An extreme heat dome forming, and that means possibly record-breaking temperatures. Billings, Montana, if it gets up to 110 on Sunday, that would actually be your all-time record high. Meanwhile, the heat continues in a big way. Las Vegas, Palm Springs, Phoenix, heat warnings in effect in those areas from California all the way up to Montana.
3: The heat also blanketing Europe. At least 12 people have died in a wildfire in southern Spain. That parasitic outbreak growing in states across the country. The cyclosporiasis bug has infected over 1,200 people in Michigan alone. Health officials continue trying to identify the source. It can take weeks for symptoms to appear. 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
10: Good evening, Central Illinois. Here's a look at your forecast from the WAND Weather Center. Those storms have more or less made their way out of our area, and that's going to lead us into a drier spell towards sunrise for your Friday morning, and a low of around 69 degrees for the capital city. We'll see a clearer start to the morning, but clouds start to build back in. Daytime highs up near 86 degrees. That all leads up to returning chance for a few showers and storms late Friday and into the weekend.
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0: It's 5:30 at News Talk 93.9 and AM 1240 WTAX. Good morning. This is the Morning News Watch. It's Friday, July 10th. I'm Will Stephenson. Let's check news first thing, as we always do on the Morning News Watch. Chandler Smith is in the WTAX Wild Thrift and Sniff News Center. Good morning, Chandler.
1: AX Wild Thrift and Sniff News Center. I'm Chandler Smith. Harris County launching investigation into the fatal ice shooting of a Mexican husband and father. Extreme heat that could break record blankets much of the country.
2: Tree was not the intended target of the operation that ended in his death. Renewed tensions between the U.S. and Iran as American airstrikes continue. ABC's Louis Martinez covers the Pentagon for us at ABC.
3: They've been targeting anti-missile sites. They've been targeting radar locations. They've been targeting storage locations that are all involved in those attacks against the commercial shipping in the Strait of Hormuz, which is what triggered this new round of back and forth between the United States and Iran.
2: The Wall Street Journal reporting on recent Israeli intelligence showing new Iranian plot to assassinate President Trump. Could be more record-breaking hot weather across the country this weekend. Every section of the continental U.S. has now experienced one of those sweltering heat domes, another heat wave in Europe as well. This is ABC News.
1: Reaction from the travel experts after Delta introduced a new class of tickets that allows passengers to fly in business class at a lower fare, but without some of the usual perks. Sean Kuda, a senior aviation reporter at The Points Guide, tells ABC News the new business class is debuting and rising airfares this travel season.
4: Travelers that have elite status that are eligible for these complimentary upgrades, that was already really difficult. Delta has basically acknowledged that over the last 10 years, the number of complimentary upgrades that they're giving to travelers has shrunk and shrunk and shrunk because so many travelers are already willing to buy these seats. Something like 75% of travelers, I think, that are flying in the first class cabin on a flight today actually paid full price for that ticket, versus a decade ago, most of those travelers were free upgrades.
1: A new hope that robots can help save lives. Here's ABC's Sophie Flay.
5: For the first time, surgeons at UC San Diego have operated through humanoid robots, removing gallbladders and two procedures on pigs, a key step before any human trials. The robot is 5 feet tall, with a head and arms, and kind of looks like a human. Surgery fits anywhere a person can, and that's the point. Researchers say robots like Sergi could one day help ease staffing shortages in hospitals, starting as an assistant, handing tools and cleaning up.
1: We are remembering an aviation pioneer who passed away earlier this week. Wally Funk was the youngest of the Mercury 13, a group of women who aced grueling training decades ago but never made it to space. Funk's dream later became a reality. Here's ABC Hannah Bada.
6: I never had any bad feelings. I knew I was going.
5: In 2021,
7: we're going to fly you up into space.
5: Amazon founder Jeff Bezos surprising the then 82-year-old with a seat on the maiden crewed flight of his Blue Origin rocket. At 82, she became the oldest woman ever to reach space.
8: I love it. It was great.
5: Funk's advice for every dreamer coming up behind her.
6: The only thing a woman needs to compete in a man's world is ability. Go for everything you can. Higher, faster, longer.
5: She was 87.
1: Coming up after the break, we talk about a ban on cell phones being used during the school day and a new business opening up in Springfield. We'll be right back.
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1: From the WTAX Wild Thrift and Sniff News Center, I'm Chandler Smith filling in for Dave Dahl. A ban on cell phones used during the school day is closer to becoming law as the passed measure is now on the governor's desk. Here's WAND-TV's Lacey Spence.
12: This bill requires school districts to add policies that ensure students won't use their cell phones during class time in a way that meets the needs of their community. Districts would need to allow exceptions for high school students, children with IEPs, emergencies, student health, or when the device is used for translation services. Schools will not be allowed to enforce cell phone bans through fines, fees, or deployment of school resource officers or local law enforcement.
1: The governor says he's pleased lawmakers, in his words, finished the job and says he will sign the bill. A Lincoln man has pleaded guilty to causing a crash back in May that claimed the life of a passenger in another vehicle. Logan County court records indicate 38-year-old Sean Cook pleaded guilty to aggravated driving under the influence yesterday, and as part of an agreement, Cook was given 9 years in prison and a second charge was dropped. The accident happened May 18th near Logan and Peoria Streets. Authorities say Cook was driving an SUV that rear-ended a van. A passenger in the van, 66-year-old Christine Schaub, died. Cook was given credit for more than 45 days served in jail. The Springfield location of a well-known chicken chain is about to get a sister. The Springfield Business Journal reports plans are in development for a Chick-fil-A at the site of just-closed Burger King on North Dirksen Parkway near Sangamon Avenue.
13: We have a real estate firm out of Michigan that's bought that property. They filed the zoning petition to redevelop it. Sounds like they're going to expand it and make it larger than it originally was. And no word on when that one will be open. Chick-fil-A themselves is still refusing to comment.
1: Executive Editor Michelle Ombe on the WTAX Morning News Watch. Ombe says this comes along with word that coffee chain 7 Brew is also going to build a location just a few blocks down on North Dirksen next to the Club Car Wash location. I'm Chandler Smith on your number one for breaking news in the capital city, News Talk 93.9 and AM 1240 WTAX. 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
14: All right, Chandler, coming up this morning on the Morning News Watch, we will talk to Michelle Ownby, executive editor of the Illinois Times, as we usually do on Fridays, to find out what's happening this weekend around the area. Maybe some rainy conditions today, but maybe some clouds and halfway decent weather most of the weekend. We'll talk to Michelle about what it all is happening. Plus, you'll meet Colin Corbett, if you haven't before. He is an independent candidate for governor in the November election in Illinois. He was a Republican, but he's running as an independent in part because he thinks the party, and in fact, both political parties, could be abandoning people like him. We'll talk with Colin about that later this morning on the program. So stick around with us. We'll get through Friday together, and then it'll be a weekend, and then everybody will be happy.
1: Yes, sir.
14: Is that how it works?
1: Absolutely.
14: I'm working tomorrow for a while. If it wasn't a day ending in Y, I don't know what to do with myself, I think. But that's all coming up this morning, and it is Friday indeed on the Morning News Watch. We're glad you're here this morning.
7: 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Here's your WTAX Weather on the Nines forecast.
15: Well, temperatures are going to be on the upswing again here with the humidity hanging around. Mostly cloudy skies for today, kind of overcast. A few scattered storms, mainly this evening, and then better chance of storms overnight. We'll see temperatures drop down to those upper 60s. Severe threat pretty low with this, but could have some torrential rainfalls. Watch out for that flash flooding threat again. With that WAND weather forecast, I'm meteorologist Nick Patrick.
14: Not too bad right now this morning. Did see some very faint, perhaps low-level fog in some areas this morning, but you can probably expect a little bit of that with the humidity being right now at 85%, 71 degrees otherwise, some sunrise and some clouds this morning as we approach 540. We'll check our first look at agribusiness news with Jeff Nally next on the Morning News Watch.
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20: Good morning, I'm Jeff Nally on the Cromwell Ag Radio Network. The National Corn Growers Association says a new study confirms what many farmers have suspected for years. U.S. producers are paying more for crop inputs than their biggest global competitor, Brazil. The report found American corn farmers paid an average of 68% more for seed from 2023 through 2025. Herbicide prices were often nearly double those prices paid by Brazilian farmers, while insecticide costs averaged 87% higher. Some fungicides also cost more than twice as much in the U.S. I think there has long been a belief among farmers that we pay more for the same product compared to our international counterparts, said NCGA First Vice President Matt Frostick. This work confirms our fears. We're paying substantially more for our inputs. NCGA says the higher cost hurt U.S. competitiveness as corn farmers face a fourth straight year of projected financial losses. The group is calling for pricing transparency and policy reform. Farmer sentiment weakened again in June in the Purdue University CME Group Ag Economy Barometer, falling 6 points to a number of 113, making the second straight monthly decline. I'm Jeff Nally.
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14: Morning News Watch is in the WTAX Ebolt Supply Studio. Got nuts? This is Topic A. I'm Will Stevenson. Here is Gordon Deal from This Morning, America's First News, for our conversation this hour.
26: Democrats are scrambling to stave off disaster in the pivotal Maine Senate race as the fallout from the exit of Graham Plattner amid allegations of sexual assault threatens to intensify simmering shifts within the party. Here's Sabrina Rodriguez, political reporter at The Wall Street Journal. Sabrina, what's happening?
0: Yeah, so Gordon, the short answer is what a mess. We are seeing a mess really playing out in this Maine Senate race. For a while now, we've seen sort of this progressive versus establishment fight that's happening that we're seeing play out in Democratic primaries across the country. Now, the latest example where we're seeing this debate playing out is now with Plattner out, there's this big debate about who will be the Democratic nominee for the Senate race. For, you know, more establishment centrist Democrats, they're viewing this as an opportunity to get a reset, the opportunity to potentially put in a nominee that's more aligned with them, more centrist in their policy approach. But progressives are really trying to push forward that even though all of this has happened with Plattner and then the questions around his character and the allegations against him, that they still should be putting forth a candidate. They should still have as a nominee someone who is sort of in that populist, progressive left side of the party. So it's the latest, you know, battlefront for Democrats here. But I think the backdrop is really important, which is that the Maine Senate race is considered one of the most competitive in the country, with Susan Collins being viewed as the most vulnerable Republican in the United States Senate. So this is one where they have to figure it out quickly if they have any hopes of keeping this competitive heading to November.
2: It sounds like a similar battle that Republicans have at times, and that's, the candidate can win the primary, but can the candidate win the general election?
0: Yes, and that is a central question right now for Democrats. We've seen progressives make very big inroads in deep blue districts, just like we saw a couple weeks ago in the New York Democratic primary, where, you know, three progressive left and two specifically Democratic socialist candidates won Democratic primaries. So you see these victories popping up across the country. But heading to November, the big test is if you have a progressive left candidate like Plattner in the Michigan Senate primary as well, there's that debate playing out right now. There's a big question of can progressives win in a general election, and particularly in competitive parts of the country.
2: Yeah. We're speaking with Sabrina Rodriguez, political reporter at the Wall Street Journal. The story is called Graham Plattner Succession Crisis Lays Bare Democrats' Deep Divisions Ahead of Midterms. So I guess talk about the top candidates here who are lining up to try to be now the new Senate nominee for the Senate in Maine.
0: I mean, it's a lot of folks at this point. You know, we don't have yet a specific number of people and stuff, because people are sort of, you see Democrats doing the lobbying and the internal jockeying right now. Some of the ones who are being talked about the most are the former governor candidates who just went through a primary, who, you know, have already been on the airwaves in Maine and are being considered potential good candidates because they already have built some name recognition. So some of those folks include Nirav Shah, who was former director of the Maine Center for Disease Control and Prevention. He's sort of positioning himself. You witness the jockeying happening too of these folks trying to position themselves to be, you know, somewhat progressive or being able to capture some of the grassroots excitement that Plattner had. The same thing with Shenna Bellows, who is the current Maine Secretary of State. And you see the progressive choice right now is, his name's Troy Jackson, and he was the former state Senate president. He already, you see some of that, you know, Our Revolution, the group that was founded by Bernie Sanders after his first presidential run, and other progressive groups are lining behind him. But right now it's a question just of what the process is going to look like. This is very uncharted territory for Democrats in Maine. They're trying to figure out what the process is going to look like for how they pick the next nominee. They obviously want it to be transparent and fair and an open process, but how you do that in a short amount of time is certainly a tough one.
2: And they've got till July 27. Is that the date kind of circled on the calendar right now?
0: Yes, they have just a few weeks. July 27th is the cutoff. So between now and then, they need to have, you know, laid out and completed a process where they select that person they're putting on the ballot.
2: How key is this race, broadly speaking, in that battle for the Senate, Sabrina?
0: It's absolutely crucial. I mean, it's the one that Democrats view as their best shot. This is Susan Collins, for reference, is the only Republican to represent a state that Kamala Harris won in the 2024 election. So this one is sort of the viewed as the no-brainer. Democrats need to flip four seats to be able to get a Senate majority. Now, there's a mix of other states in the mix. You know, we talk a lot about North Carolina, we talk about Ohio, we talk about, you know, the Michigan, and where they need to hold that Democratic seat. But Maine has been viewed sort of as low-hanging fruit.
2: Thanks, Sabrina. Sabrina Rodriguez, political reporter at the Wall Street Journal.
7: 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Here's your WTAX Weather on the Nines forecast.
15: Well, temperatures staying on the hot side here. You're going to feel kind of muggy out there with mostly cloudy skies for today. Could have a few scattered storms this evening, but most of us will stay dry. Winds are out of the southwest, but they're pretty calm around 3 to 6 miles an hour. We'll have better chance of storms overnight. They'll be more widespread here. Expect some heavy rain in a few spots. We should clear out Saturday afternoon. With that weather forecast, I'm meteorologist Nick Patrick.
14: Humid once again this morning, 71 degrees, maybe a little bit of fog in some areas, otherwise cloudy right now at 5:50. 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And Mikey has that for us this morning.
3: 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Cubs went into yesterday's game looking for a sweep, almost had it all the way into the eighth inning. Jeremiah Jackson came in for a pinch hit, hit a two-run double to make the game 3-2, and that was enough to avoid that. Cubs move on to Cincinnati for a weekend series. First pitch tonight, 6:10. Brewers jumped out on the Cardinals early last night, never looked back. They rolled to an 8-4 win in that series finale. That also marked Milwaukee's first time winning four games in St. Louis since 2008. Cardinals will begin a new series against the Braves tonight. Our coverage begins at 5:50 on News Talk 93.9 and AM 1240 WTAX. After this weekend's baseball, the All-Star break begins, and the Cardinals will be represented by first-time All-Star Jordan Walker and closer Riley O'Brien. The Cubs will get Pete Crow Armstrong, the lone All-Star earning his second straight selection as a reserve outfielder. Home Run Derby on Monday night, we'll see Jordan Walker heading to his first as he accepted his invitation. He's put together a breakout season with 21 home runs and a major league leading 70 RBIs. He'll be the first Cardinal to compete in the Derby since Albert Pujols did it in 2022. The All-Star game is set for Tuesday night at Citizens Bank Park in Philly with coverage beginning at 7 o'clock on Fox. That's sports on News Talk 93.9 and AM 1240 WTAX.
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27: A better life with Dr. Sanjay Gupta.
28: Not all screen time is created equal, and a new study out of Sweden is helping us understand this even better. So researchers followed more than 20,000 people over nearly two decades and determined that passive screen time, like sitting on the couch and watching television, raised someone's risk of dementia. But if they did something active, like reading, puzzles, or interacting with other people, this same group of people saw their risk of dementia drop. Just like you got to put the work in to keep your body in shape as you age, you basically have to do the same thing with your brain. A couple things I have found to help: working to learn something new every day, whatever it might be, challenging yourself in some way every day, and really importantly, staying socially active. Some days that means meeting friends in person. Other days, maybe an email, a text, or a phone call. Just stay engaged. I'm Dr. Sanjay Gupta, helping you live a better life.
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13: I'm Nicole Murray with Your Money Now. U.S. existing home sales unexpectedly fell in June as tight inventory boosted house prices to a record high, and the Middle East conflict kept mortgage rates elevated. The National Association of Realtors reports home sales dropped 2.4% last month to an annual rate of nearly 4.1 million units. The airport, formerly known as Palm Beach International Airport, has been renamed and is now called President Donald J. Trump International Airport. The FAA said the South Florida's airport code will change from PBI to DJT as part of the transition. A bidding war has broken out for budget carrier EasyJet, as private equity firms Apollo and Castlelake have both submitted takeover offers. EasyJet shares soared as much as 14% upon the news. It comes as the global aviation sector remains under pressure, with jet fuel supply squeezed in the wake of the U.S.-Iran war. Futures are still mixed as chip stocks fall. Yesterday, the Dow gained 139. That's Your Money Now.
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14: 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Pretty warm today, cloudy and muggy too, with highs in the mid-80s. Scattered showers and thunderstorms tonight, especially overnight, low in the upper 60s. Cloudy tomorrow with a high in the mid-80s. Right now in Springfield, it is pretty humid and at least partly cloudy with a temperature of 71.
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0: ABC News. I'm Sherry Preston. The Harris County Prosecutor's Office in Houston launching its own investigation into the ICE-involved fatal shooting of an undocumented immigrant who had been living in the U.S. for more than 30 years. That probe, separate from the one Homeland Security is conducting, says ABC's Jim Ryan.
2: After meeting with the family of Lorenzo Salgado Araujo, Harris County District Attorney Sean Tears says his office is looking into the possibility that the ICE agents who killed the 52-year-old committed state crimes, including murder. He tells Houston Public Media.
3: We are going to investigate it, and if someone committed that crime, you don't get to hide behind a badge.
2: Tier says he's at a disadvantage because DHS has control over the evidence. ICE says its agents acted in self-defense after Salgado Araujo tried to run them over in his van. Jim Ryan, ABC News.
0: A wildfire in Spain has killed at least a dozen people, making it one of the deadliest on record there. Soaring temperatures once again gripping much of the country. There could be more record-breaking heat in this country as well over the weekend. The U.S. and Iran said to be still working on technical negotiations over Iran's nuclear program. However, says ABC's Karen Waugh,
15: tensions remain high in the Middle East. The U.S. now expanding its targets beyond military sites, striking a railroad bridge that Iran says it quickly repaired. Iran responded with its own wave of missiles and explosive drones, targeting U.S. forces across the region, including Bahrain, Kuwait, and Jordan.
0: A nominating convention for the Democrats' next Senate candidate in Maine will begin on Monday. Now that Graham Plattner has pulled his name off the ballot, this man in Portland says he's not sure who to consider next.
22: I don't know. Yeah, I don't like Susan Collins. I don't like the baggage she carries. But I don't know.
0: A former girlfriend accusing Plattner of sexual assault, which he denies, along with other allegations that have surfaced in recent days. You're listening to ABC News.
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0: New hope that robots can save lives. For the first time, surgeons at UC San Diego have operated using human robots, removing gallbladders on pigs ahead of human trials. ABC's Sophie Flay has more on the robot named Sergi.
29: Sergi is not like the robotic systems already in operating rooms, machines that require a lot of space. Sergi fits anywhere a person can, and that's the point. Researchers say robots like Sergi could one day help ease staffing shortages in hospitals, starting as an assistant, handing tools and cleaning up.
0: Still more questions surrounding the death of Nolan Wells, the 18-year-old who died after a 4th of July event with friends on a popular undeveloped island off the coast of Mississippi. Police say the friends left the island without Wells, whose body was found 2 days later.
30: We haven't heard from investigators really since Monday of this week. That was the last time the sheriff actually did an on-camera interview, and it was an interview with ABC News, and that's when he said that he had not seen anything at that point that indicated a crime was was committed. Well, we now know that comment has led to a firestorm of criticism on social media and online, many arguing that law enforcement there in Mississippi is not handling this case the way they should.
0: That's ABC's Alex Perez. The European Union is accusing Meta of breaching its social media law by designing Facebook and Instagram to get users hooked. The EU demanding Meta disable key addictive features. Sherry Preston, ABC News.
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4: From the WTAX Wild Thrift and Sniff News Center, I'm Chandler Smith, filling in for Dave Dahl. A ban on cell phones used during the school day is closer to becoming law, as the passed measure is now on the governor's desk. WAND-TV's Lacey Spence reports.
5: This bill requires school districts to add policies that ensure students won't use their cell phones during class time in a way that meets the needs of their community. Districts would need to allow exceptions for high school students, children with IEPs, emergencies, student health, or when the device is used for translation services. Schools will not be allowed to enforce cell phone bans through fines, fees, or deployment of school resource officers or local law enforcement.
4: The governor says he's pleased lawmakers, in his words, finished the job and says he will sign the bill. New murder charges have been filed against a Springfield woman who, while still a juvenile, was accused of stabbing and killing a Lanphier High School student 4 years ago. Our news partners at WAND-TV report 20-year-old Kamija Bias will be in court on Monday on multiple counts of first-degree murder, aggravated battery, and weapons charges. Bias was convicted in 2023 in the death of Pierre Scott Jr. 2 years earlier and sentenced to 43 years in prison. But an appellate court tossed the case after ruling the case was improperly moved from juvenile court to adult court. Bias is in the Sangamon County Jail. A Lincoln man accused of driving drunk and causing a crash that killed a woman a month and a half ago is going to prison. Court records indicate 38-year-old Sean Cook pleaded guilty Wednesday to a felony charge for aggravated driving under the influence and sentenced to 9 years in prison, with credit for 49 days served in jail. Another similar count was dismissed in exchange. The accident May 18th in Lincoln near Logan and Peoria Streets claimed the life of a passenger in another vehicle, 66-year-old Christine Schaub. Cook was driving an SUV that hit the other vehicle. Coming up after the break, we got weather on the nines, and we also get more words from the Springfield Business Journal.

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3: From the WTAX Wild Thrift and Sniff News Center, I'm Chandler Smith, filling in for Dave Dahl. Your weather on the nines today: hot, muggy, cloudy, highs in the mid-80s. Tonight, scattered rain expected in the evening, with much more rain overnight, lows in the upper 60s. Tomorrow, mostly cloudy, highs in the mid-80s and lows in the upper 60s. Sunday, times of sun and clouds, highs in the upper 80s and lows in the upper 60s. Monday, mainly sunny, highs in the upper 80s and lows in the upper 60s. Tuesday, the sunshine continues, highs in the low 90s and lows in the low 70s. Wednesday, a few clouds in the sky, highs in the low 90s and lows in the low 70s. Thursday, more sunshine, highs in the low 90s and lows in the low 70s. They just opened a location on the west side of Springfield. Now they're moving to the northeast side. Popular coffee chain 7 Brew is looking at opening a location at another well-traveled part of the city, North Dirksen Parkway, according to Springfield Business Journal executive editor Michelle Onby, who was on the WTAX Morning News Watch.
4: They've already demolished the little, there was an old kiosk that was on there from before. They've already torn that down and are doing some site work there, so it looks like that will probably take shape pretty quickly.
3: Onby says the first location opened in May, and she sees a large line of cars every time she goes by. Chick-fil-A is also looking at expanding and building on the former Burger King, also off North Dirksen, that just recently closed. No timetable there as well. The Springfield Muni kicks off its latest summer production this weekend with a regional premiere of The Prince of Egypt. Director Wes Bridges says bringing the DreamWorks story to Springfield was an opportunity he could not pass up.
5: This is the first regional premiere of the show. It has been done Peoria, Bloomington, anywhere else. And a lot of it, the creative side has been a lot of Elijah's vision, and he's just been able to get that to get them to articulate that through not only their words and their songs, but their movement and their action as well. And it's just a well-rounded, amazing show that good for families of all ages.
3: The musical follows the story of Moses and Ramses and features music by Wicked composer Stephen Schwartz. Performances run Friday through Sunday and again on July 15th through the 18th, with all shows beginning at 8:30 p.m. The city of Nokomis is without a police chief following a recent resignation, and as WAND-TV's Lamia Starnes reports, there's not much Mayor Dylan Goldsmith can say about the situation right now.
6: Questions continue to swirl in Nokomis after the police chief, Aaron Land, unexpectedly resigned less than a week ago.
7: I understand that you guys as the public want answers, and I understand the frustration when it comes to the city not being able to publicly disclose every detail. However, many of these issues include personnel matters, pending or potential investigations and legal issues that cannot be discussed in open session.
6: Though the mayor did not explain the reason behind Land's resignation or what investigations could be coming, he says the department has experienced serious issues that can no longer be ignored. The mayor says Nokomis Police Department cannot operate without a chief. For now, the Nokomis Police Department will continue to operate with the help of the Montgomery County Sheriff's Department. In Nokomis, Lamia Starnes, WAND News.
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8: Thank you, Chandler. It is 6:12 at the Morning News Watch in the WTAX E-Bolt Supply Studio. Got nuts? I'm Will Stevenson. Thanks for joining us on this Friday morning. Coming up later this hour, Colin Corbett, an independent candidate for governor in the November election here in Illinois, will join us. He's in town today, and he's coming by to talk with us as well. We're glad he is. We're glad you're with us to hear everything we do today here on the Morning News Watch. That'll also include check of things you can do this weekend around Springfield with the Illinois Times executive editor Michelle Ownby will join us in our 8 o'clock hour this morning to tell us about all of that. And of course, sports, weather on the nines, much more all morning long with Chandler's news coming back in a little more than 15 minutes. We got to check agribusiness news first, though, with Jeff Nally.
9: I'm Jeff Nally on the Cromwell Ag Radio Network. China, the largest buyer of U.S. soybeans, once again placing orders after a trade agreement that ended the country's purchasing freeze last fall. However, USDA data shows there's a long way to go before China's purchases reach their pre-trade war levels. Roughly 40% of U.S. soybeans are exported, and in recent years, about half of the exported soybeans went to China. China stopped purchasing U.S. soy in 2025 during tariff negotiations with the Trump administration. They leaned instead on soybeans from South America. Bloomberg is reporting that the White House said China has agreed to buy at least $17 billion of agriculture products, in addition to the 25 million tons of soybeans each year through 2028. That came after the summit between President Donald Trump and his counterpart Xi Jinping. Beijing, however, has not confirmed any of those numbers. Soy futures in Chicago strengthened on expectations of stronger Chinese demand, and certainly after the sale was announced, prices began to fall again. John Deere has committed to giving farmers a diagnostic tool to help them and independent service technicians repair equipment. The agreement ends the matter filed with the Federal Trade Commission in five different states: Arizona, Michigan, Minnesota, Wisconsin, and Illinois. I'm Jeff Nally.
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6: 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Here's your WTAX Weather on the Nines forecast.
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8: Now, temperatures staying on the hot side here. You're going to feel kind of muggy out there with mostly cloudy skies for today. Could have a few scattered storms this evening, but most of us will stay dry. Winds are out of the southwest, but they're pretty calm, around 3 to 6 miles an hour. We'll have better chance of storms overnight. They'll be more widespread here. Expect some heavy rain in a few spots. We should clear out Saturday afternoon. With that weather forecast, I'm meteorologist Nick Patrick.
7: Seeing a bit more sun than clouds this morning, but sun's out there. It's kind of nice if you don't like humidity. Well, if you don't mind humidity, you should probably either stay here. I don't know what I was trying to say. Cloudy somewhat, sunny somewhat, foggy somewhat, 70 degrees, humidity 89%. It is 6:20 at the Morning News Watch. 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
9: 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Cubs went into yesterday's game looking for a sweep, almost had it all the way into the eighth inning. Jeremiah Jackson came in for a pinch hit, hit a two-run double to make the game 3-2, and that was enough to avoid that. Cubs move on to Cincinnati for a weekend series. First pitch tonight, 6:10. Brewers jumped out on the Cardinals early last night, never looked back. They rolled to an 8-4 win in that series finale. That also marked Milwaukee's first time winning four games in St. Louis since 2008. Cardinals will begin a new series against the Braves tonight. Our coverage begins at 5:50 on News Talk 93.9 and AM 1240 WTAX. After this weekend's baseball, the All-Star break begins, and the Cardinals will be represented by first-time All-Star Jordan Walker and closer Riley O'Brien. The Cubs will get Pete Crow Armstrong, the lone All-Star earning his second straight selection as a reserve outfielder. Home Run Derby on Monday night, we'll see Jordan Walker heading to his first as he accepted his invitation. He's put together a breakout season with 21 home runs and a major league leading 70 RBIs. He'll be the first Cardinal to compete in the Derby since Albert Pujols did it in 2022. The All-Star Game is set for Tuesday night at Citizens Bank Park in Philly, with coverage beginning at 7 o'clock on Fox. 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
3: Coming up at 6:24, Will Stevenson here, Chandler Smith in the newsroom for Dave. Chandler will have news in less than 7 minutes. I just realized I don't have my pen.
4: Oh, you don't have your pen on you.
3: And I don't know what I did with it.
4: Oh, man.
3: See, I cannot do this show unless I'm holding a pen in my hand. It is not that pen.
4: It's not this pen?
3: No, it's not that pen, but thank you.
4: No problem.
3: I'll get by. The San Francisco Board of Supervisors voted Tuesday to allow Amsterdam-style cannabis cafes in the city.
4: Ooh.
3: Whoa.
5: Amsterdam does, you know, a lot of tourism business, has a lot of benefits from having the cannabis cafes. San Francisco is not Amsterdam. I don't know if that's what we're going to see, but there may be elements of that here, and, you know, that, again, could be part of our recovery. This will help them, we hope, find a more competitive business model to help them sustain themselves over time.
6: What I don't like about this legislation is that it permits indoor smoking, and I think that is going backward on our public health goals.
3: All right, that was City Supervisor Raphael Mandelman at Supes are giving the public exactly what they want.
4: Absolutely.
3: I don't know. So, you'll feel really good the next time you're in San Francisco, I guess.
4: At the bottom of the hour, we cover.

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6: I'm Nicole Murray with Your Money Now. Federal Reserve Chairman Kevin Warsh has released names of the experts who will comprise 5 task forces to examine the institution's operations, a list that includes several prominent Wall Street names and business leaders. Warsh first disclosed his intention to create the task forces last month, saying they would tackle communications, data, and more. The International Energy Agency says world oil demand is set to decline by 1 million barrels per day year on year in 2026. The closure of the Strait of Hormuz wreaked havoc on Middle East exports, though supply is increasing again. The IEA's forecast rests on the assumption of a ceasefire and the gradual reopening of the Strait of Hormuz. Treasury yields were little changed this morning as investors monitored the latest developments in the Middle East after a U.S. official said it would continue to hold technical talks with Iran despite a flare-up in hostilities. The 10-year Treasury yield was relatively flat at 4.533%. Futures are mixed as chip stocks retreat. That's Your Money Now.
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12: 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Here's your WTAX Weather on the Nines forecast.
13: A bit hot today, also muggy once again and cloudy, but we are seeing some sun this morning, highs in the mid-80s. Scattered thunderstorms expected, especially overnight tonight, low in the upper 60s. Cloudy mid-80s tomorrow, sun and clouds upper 80s on Sunday. Right now it is

0: sunny for the most part and a bit humid and 70 degrees with a little fog too.
1: From the WTAX Wild Thrift and Sniff News Center, I'm Chandler Smith, filling in for Dave Dahl. Deadly wildfires in Spain as much as the U.S. bakes in extreme heat. Harris County announces.
2: ABC News, I'm Sherry Preston. The sound of wildfires in southern Spain, spurred by days-long heat wave, have killed 11 people, many of them found in burned-out cars as the fire spread very quickly. Nearly 1,000 flights in this country canceled as extreme weather, including widespread flash flooding, slams parts of the East Coast. The Harris County, Texas DA's office in Houston planning to investigate on its own the ICE-involved shooting death of a man who was undocumented but had lived in the United States for 30 years.
3: Investigators will look at from a criminal perspective of whether the original stop of the vehicle was legally justified and whether the amount of force that was used by the law enforcement personnel was appropriate for the threat that was presented at the time.
2: ABC News contributor and former DHS official John Cohen. Continued back and forth attacks repeatedly threatening the ceasefire between the U.S. and Iran. Iran responding by targeting U.S. bases. This is ABC News.
1: We're remembering an aviation pioneer who passed away earlier this week. Wally Funk was the youngest of the Mercury 13, a group of women who aced grueling training decades ago but never made it to space. Funk's dream later became a reality. Here's ABC's Hannah Batta.
4: I never had any bad feelings. I knew I was going.
5: In 2021,
6: we're going to fly you up into space.
5: Amazon founder Jeff Bezos surprising the then 82-year-old with a seat on the maiden crewed flight of his Blue Origin rocket. At 82, she became the oldest woman ever to reach space.
7: I love it. It was great.
5: Funk's advice for every dreamer coming up behind her.
4: 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Higher, faster, longer.
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1: Cannabis mom videos go viral. Addiction experts weigh in. ABC's News Chief Medical Correspondent, Dr. Tara Nurella, spoke to a so-called garden mom.
8: We're using this as a tool.
9: Texas mom of two and content creator Rachel Gibbs says cannabis doesn't check her out of motherhood, but rather helps her to check in and quiet the static in her head. And she says its impact on parenting her 3 and 5-year-old kids has been tremendous.
8: I can get down on their level. I have more patience. It's calmed the nerves down.
9: Videos tagged by so-called canna moms or garden moms have racked up millions of views across social media. Addiction specialists suggest it shouldn't be thought of as a harmless alternative to alcohol.
1: A not guilty plea from the Olympic canoeist charged with felony destruction of property at the Lincoln Memorial Reflecting Pool. 67-year-old David Hearn appearing in court in D.C. Thursday. ABC News Justice Department reporter Alex Mallon takes us inside the courtroom on ABC's Start Here podcast with host Brad Mike.
10: This is not a person who was per se on President Trump's enemies list. Right. Instead, these attorneys argue that he's basically an outlet for the administration's embarrassment over their handling of the reflecting pool. And I think that that is what they're going to try and center this case on. As his attorney said yesterday in court, they expect to really push the administration for a vast amounts of discovery, which they say will be key to proving that their client is being vindictively prosecuted as a result of the administration's failures with respect to the reflecting pool renovations.
1: Coming up after the break, cell phones no longer being allowed during schools, and First Watch is on its way to Springfield. We'll be right back.
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1: From the WTAX Wild Thrift and Sniff News Center, I'm Chandler Smith, filling in for Dave Dahl. Governor J.B. Pritzker says he's looking forward to signing a bill that essentially bans students from using cell phones during the school day. Our news partners at WAND-TV say the bill, now on Pritzker's desk, after near unanimous approval in the legislature, requires school districts to adopt policies to make sure the bans are enacted in ways that meet community needs. They also acknowledged that there are myriad problems caused by cell phone use among kids.
15: This constant source of distraction is lowering their academic progress, is increasing anxiety, depression, and cyberbullying, and inhibiting face-to-face communication at a critical time when youth are developing their social skills.
1: State Representative Michelle Mooseman was one of the sponsors. WAND says schools will not be allowed to enforce cell phone bans through fines, fees, or deployment of school resource officers and local law enforcement. A Lincoln man has pleaded guilty to causing a crash back in May that claimed the life of a passenger in another vehicle. Logan County court records indicate 38-year-old Sean Cook pleaded guilty to aggravated driving under the influence yesterday, and as a part of an agreement, Cook was given 9 years in prison and a second charge was dropped. The accident happened May 18th near Logan and Peoria Streets. Authorities say Cook was driving an SUV that rear-ended a van. A passenger in the van, 66-year-old Christine Schaub, passed away. Cook was given credit for more than 45 days served in jail. A popular chain of breakfast restaurants will be opening its first location in the Springfield area. The Springfield Business Journal reports First Watch is remodeling the former Red Robin location off Veterans and could be open as soon as the fall.
16: You may recall Red Robin closed not quite a year ago. I think it was last August, and the property actually changed hands a few months ago, but it was purchased by Quattro Development. They're a Chicago-based real estate developer, and they've done some other projects in Springfield as well, including we have them to thank for the Mission Barbecue and the Dave's Hot Chicken.
1: Executive editor Michelle Onby tells the WTAX Morning News Watch, Quattro has confirmed the First Watch is the tenant. Among the offerings, bacon drenched in maple syrup and ice cream and a waffle for breakfast. I'm Chandler Smith on your number one for breaking news in the capital city, News Talk 93.9 and AM 1240 WTAX. 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
0: All right, Chandler, here's a crime I don't get to talk very much about, hardly ever, really.
1: Oh.
0: An antique mall in Kansas says it's dealing with a repeat plant thief.
1: Oh, no.
0: They've been stealing pots of flowers from their front planters. They're hoping someone recognizes the woman who was caught on surveillance video. Jackson Nilgis talks about it. I have to restart this thing. There we go.
17: I really want to know why flowers.
0: Yeah.
17: I mean, there's things in the world that people need, and I don't think flowers is one of them, but
0: people,
17: you know, for her,
0: flowers.
17: I guess it's something she just really wanted that she was desperate enough to come steal them and risk getting in trouble for.
0: We need flowers.
1: Ooh, pretty flowers. Let's steal them.
0: The mall employee is both at the same time saying, we want to find out who took our flowers, but we don't really need them. Come on. Which is it?
1: Right.
0: Maybe they didn't find the best employee of the antique mall to describe what's been happening here.
1: Oh, yeah. Absolutely.
0: Yeah. I don't know, don't worry about wetting the plants before when you find them, because they'll be fine. I think.
1: Yeah. Oh,
0: gotta wet your plants. You know what I mean?
1: Absolutely.
0: That's what I've heard anyway. I was trying so hard to make a joke there. It didn't work. Good thing I'm talking to a political candidate in a moment.
1: Absolutely.
14: 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Here's your WTAX Weather on the Nines forecast.
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18: Well, temperatures are going to be on the upswing again here with the humidity hanging around. Mostly cloudy skies for today, kind of overcast. A few scattered storms, mainly this evening, and then better chance of storms overnight. We'll see temperatures drop down to those upper 60s. Severe threat pretty low with this, but could have some torrential rainfall, so watch out for that flash flooding threat again. With that WAND weather forecast, I'm meteorologist Nick Patrick.
0: See, I was talking about wetting. Forget it. Anyway, currently it is 70 degrees. Bit of sun, bit of clouds, and a little bit of fog, especially low-level fog this morning. I don't think it'll cause too many problems as you're commuting, but you can definitely see it off in the fields and in the grass this morning as well. 641, stay tuned. Gubernatorial candidate Colin Corbett is next on the Morning News Watch.
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0: 642 at WTAX. Good morning. The Morning News Watch is in the WTAX Ebolt Supply Studio. Got nuts? This is Topic A. I'm Will Stevenson. Not every day we get a political candidate in the studio, but we're very glad to have Colin Corbett here. He is an independent running for governor in Illinois in the November election, and he's here in the studio. Good morning. Welcome.
26: Thanks for having me in the studio.
0: Thanks for coming to the studio. We certainly appreciate it. You've been a Republican in the past, and I got the impression from reading a little bit about you that I think this is something a lot of people maybe feel at times, but they don't maybe talk about it so much. You got a bit, I don't know if it's disillusioned or disappointed with your party. What kind of led to that?
26: Yeah, 20 years in politics, 20 years as a Republican. But over towards the end of that process, it really became very frustrated. And I couldn't figure out why. What was leading to this frustration? Because I'd see that elected officials, candidates, politicians weren't really following through on their promises. They weren't really doing what they needed to do to support the people and do things to make people's lives better. And especially towards over the last year and a half, I really became very frustrated at the policies that were being put forward. And so I started to research and look into it, and it became clear to me that this wasn't necessarily a problem just with the Republican Party. It was also a problem with the Democratic Party. And yeah, it became very clear to me that this was a problem with our politics in general. And it's the very fact that we have parties, that we have sides. The Founding Fathers never intended for this. Washington, Adams, Jefferson, they all warned us not to do political parties for this exact reason, that it leads to this division. It leads to, you know, putting us in teams, and then suddenly we all focus on just beating the other team when we should be focused on actually helping people. And so it's not against anyone or anything other than we need to move beyond the two-party system and get focused on the people again.
0: The two-party system, by and large, though, seemed to work okay for a good long while, though, at least. What do you

0: think happened to cause, I don't want to say a downward spiral, but what is what has led to this point? Is it messaging? Is it platforms? Is it some combination of things?
1: Yeah, I think you've seen this was the inevitable end of the two-party system, and whether it's here in Illinois right now or in the coming years, this is going to happen. We're already up to 47% of Americans who identify as independent. It's almost a majority of Americans, almost double each of the political parties. So this is where it's going. Mm-hmm. But as to how we got here, I think it started with cable news and 24/7 news, and then it went to social media and the algorithms, and we're now just surrounded by this bubble of only people who agree with us. And it's led to this, you just constant feed, you know, in our brains and in our minds. And we learned during COVID just how fragile the human mind actually is. And it just, it's led to this world where you only surround yourselves with people who agree with you. You only watch or listen to the news that agrees with you. Mm-hmm. And that led to this inevitable end where each of the parties thinks the other party is evil. Meanwhile, majority of Americans are saying, yo, I don't want to be part of either of your parties.
0: Yeah, that's for sure. All right, so let me back up then, now that I have that out of the way. Talk a little bit about yourself and why you're running for governor.
1: Yeah, to me, I've got a two-year-old boy back home, and my wife and I looked at each other and said, you know, we've got to do something. I have recruited over 3,500 candidates and trained them around the country. It's been my life's passion to get regular people, everyday people involved in the political process. I speak at local high schools and colleges and community organizations. It's been my life's work for two decades. And so my wife looked at me and said, you know, we've got a two-year-old and you're really frustrated at the direction of Illinois.
0: And dad should... needs to get out of the house now.
1: A little bit, yeah. And so for all of our sanity, could you go do something about it? And so I stepped up and said, we've got to make a change here. There are serious problems in Illinois that aren't being addressed by either of the two parties. By either of the two candidates in the two parties. We've got affordability challenges in Illinois. It is too expensive for everyone to survive in this state. We've got to lower costs, whether that's property taxes, energy costs, gas prices. There's a whole litany of costs that we need to lower, and there are policies that we could push forward to do that if we weren't held back by party bosses and special interests. The second thing is we've got to get the state growing again. Under J.B. Pritzker, we've been anywhere from 43rd to 46th in GDP growth, 43rd in job growth, 39th in income growth. We're just not growing. The state is stuck, and we have way too many natural advantages to be losing to our surrounding states so frequently.
0: It seems, though, that the governor, though, has at least, I think maybe in the last couple of years, has talked a lot about firms that are looking to looking to be in Illinois and are looking to grow. We've had Springfield, for example, has long been set as sort of an outlier when it comes to unemployment decline, that jobs are actually slowly increasing here. So is it really that big of a problem, the decline?
1: Yeah. First of all, you've got excellent local leadership here with your mayor, your county board, and that tends to have a tremendous impact on your ability to attract businesses and keep a region strong. At the statewide level, all throughout the state, I can tell you that economic development is slim. I live in the suburbs up by Chicago. You go into Chicago, there's one construction crane. You go fly to Miami or any other city, major city, and they've got a dozen construction cranes up in the air. Out in the suburbs, we have among the highest retail occupancy rate or a vacancy rate, among the highest commercial vacancy rates in the entire country. This is a problem in Illinois, and it's what Pritzker has done very well, I'll give him credit, is the big splashy press conferences and the ribbon cuttings, and so it makes it seem like, look, we're growing, but that's because those are the businesses getting giant tax breaks from the government, from we taxpayers, in order to get them to open in Illinois. Meanwhile, your small businesses, your manufacturers, your family farmers, the ones who don't get that kind of support, they're the ones that are struggling, and there's announcements of closures every single week. Just this last week, another manufacturer closed, and 80 more families are going to be wondering where their next paycheck is going to come from.
0: It sounds like maybe you're saying that maybe tax breaks are the problem. So if that is the case, what's the solution?
1: Yeah, the question is, does crony capitalism actually work? And it doesn't. It's been proven over and over it doesn't. Government coming in and deciding, you know what, you big corporation, you're going to get a big tax break, but everybody else, you're going to pay these huge taxes, these fees, and the regulatory burden. That never works, and it's not working here in Illinois. What we need to do is, instead of taking those incentives through the EDGE grants and DECIO and some of our apartments and giving them to these national corporations, these big corporations. I want to take that money and focus it on our people, our small businesses, our entrepreneurs. Let's get them the support that they need. Let's reduce our regulatory burden. Illinois places the fourth highest regulatory burden on businesses in the entire country, 282,000. And there are so many things we do that make it way more expensive to do business. I just posted on my social media that up in Chicago, it costs 6 times as much to replace a lead pipe than it does in other major cities. I think it's 3 or 4 times as much in New York, let alone in smaller cities. This is how it is in Illinois. We used to be a state that works, and we're not anymore, and we've got to get back to that.
0: All right. We're talking with Colin Corbett, independent candidate for governor. I have a few minutes left here, I think, but we've talked about what you think the governor has been doing wrong. What's Darren Bailey doing wrong, the Republican candidate?
1: Yeah, it's this idea of governing by social media likes. Darren's always been about his Facebook, has always been about social media. Even back when he was in the state legislature, he'd be sitting there on his phone scrolling through Facebook instead of participating, which is why he didn't pass any bills. And that's what you're seeing in this campaign. It's 3 lines on Facebook that generates the maximum amount of likes. I'm going to do a 1% property tax cap, he says. I'm going to eliminate the Safety Act, he says. Lately, it's zero data centers ever, and now he's going after Flock cameras, and it's never a specific policy agenda. It's never a balanced one, and it's never one that lives in reality. None of those things I mentioned are things he can actually do, and I have no interest in lying to the voters just to get a social media like and maybe a vote. One of the major things about our campaign is presenting solutions to the problems that we face, and yes, you know what? Sometimes those solutions are 3 or 4 or 5 paragraphs long because that's what it's going to take. The quickest that I could find to describe lowering your property taxes is 5 paragraphs on my website because it isn't less complicated than that. Any politician, including Darren Bailey, who says in one sentence that they can lower your property taxes, they're lying to you because it will take a decade to do it. You can't do it in just a sentence. And that's the big difference between me and Darren Bailey.
0: I went to college in Chicago. I'm from a little towards West Central Illinois, but I went to college there. And it even for someone like me who's familiar with Chicago and has spent a lot of time there, I still go up there every now and again. I was concerned by this idea that he is trying again after the primary of moving or living in the heart of downtown Chicago because he thinks that some of the votes were lost there to one of his primary opponents. That just doesn't. I mean, on the one hand, that's a strong Democratic base. We get that. But that's not really how you go and win the hearts and minds of voters, is it?
1: No. And I can tell you that especially in Chicago, a group of people who are incredibly proud of their city, they have not forgotten the fact that he called Chicago a hellhole. When I was getting petition signatures, they'd ask who I was running against. And literally every single one, that guy who called our city a hellhole. Everybody remembers it. And people know when you're carpetbagging or when you're trying to get their votes and being not telling the truth. And I think that's what we've seen out of our politicians for too often, that they're not genuine. I've endeavored to be myself in this race. You're going to get me, whether good or bad, because I think you got to be honest with the voters. If they're going to trust you with something as important as their vote, then you should trust them with something as important as the truth.
0: 30 seconds. Sum up why people should vote for you.
1: Yeah, it's time we have a new direction in Illinois. The two-party system isn't working. Our political system isn't working for people. And I can tell you this is the direction the country is going to be going. We see this movement in other states. More and more Illinoisans, more and more Americans are independent. And it's time that everyday people like us step up and say, we're going to take control of our government and we're going to get it focused on making people's lives better instead of playing these political games.
0: Colin Corbett, candidate for governor. He's an independent. Thank you so much for coming in and thank you so much for running and good luck this November.
1: Thanks for having me.
0: Chandler will have news coming up at 7 o'clock. And unfortunately, speaking of the two-party system, here's the Sean Hannity morning update.
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3: Now, Gavin is urging a nationwide tax on billionaires in addition to higher estate and corporate taxes. Quote, it's time for a national billionaires tax and a new social contract. Now, he's been saying that he doesn't want the wealth tax that's going to be on the ballot that will be retroactive to January this November in California. But how could he be against that on the one hand, and then say it's now time for a national billionaires tax and a new social contract? He said 10% of Americans own 2/3 of the wealth, wages have stagnated, and the cost of living has skyrocketed. How about a rising tide lifts all boats, Gavin?
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6: I'm Nicole Murray with Your Money Now. Delta is the first of the major U.S. airlines to report second quarter earnings. The carrier affirmed its 2026 earnings forecast as it expects to pass more of this year's increased fuel costs on to consumers. CEO Ed Bastian told CNBC that he expects fares to stay firm despite a recent slide in fuel prices. The European Union Commission has put a preliminary report out this morning saying that Instagram and Facebook's addictive designs have put Meta in breach of the EU's digital laws. Meta is facing fines up to 6% of its total annual turnover if the commission's findings are confirmed. Abivax CEO Mark de Garidel told CNBC that the company's latest funding round allows the biotech to move forward on a U.S. launch of its bowel disease drug without backing from Big Pharma. The French clinical stage biotech, worth roughly $12.2 billion, raised $920 million last week. Futures are mixed this morning. NASDAQ futures down by roughly 100 points. That's your money now.
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12: 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Here's your WTAX Weather on the Nines forecast.
13: Well, temperatures are going to be on the upswing again here with the humidity hanging around. Mostly cloudy skies for today, kind of overcast. A few scattered storms, mainly this evening, and then better chance of storms overnight. We'll see temperatures drop down to those upper 60s. Severe threat pretty low with this, but could have some torrential rainfall, so watch out for that flash flooding threat again. With that WAND weather forecast, I'm meteorologist Nick Patrick.
0: Sunny, cloudy, a little foggy,
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14: From ABC News, I'm Sherry Preston. Iran bracing for additional strikes from the U.S. after Iran launched missiles and drones at U.S. military facilities in Bahrain, Kuwait, and Jordan. ABC Chief Global Affairs Correspondent Martha Raddatz with more.
15: There were no new U.S. attacks overnight despite two nights of bombing. And the fact that the president has declared the ceasefire over, this comes on the final day of a six-day funeral service for the Ayatollah killed in the opening rounds of this war well over 4 months ago. Massive crowds mourned the slain leader.
14: In Spain, flames spreading quickly, claiming at least 11 lives. The wildfire is burning amid one of Spain's worst heat waves in decades. Dangerous flooding in some parts of this country, including central Missouri. Cars submerged in Cape Girardeau. Campers waiting for rescues in Iron and Reynolds counties, Missouri. Speaking out, the family of the man shot to death in Houston this week who had been in the United States for 30 years but was undocumented.
16: This is Jim Ryan. ICE claims that Lorenzo Salgado Araujo fled from officers and tried to run over an agent Tuesday before he was shot to death. Lorenzo Salgado isn't buying it.
17: My dad was a hardworking man, a family man, who wanted nothing more than to put food on the table and to watch his sons achieve the American dream.
16: ICE agents don't have body-worn cameras. A DHS spokesperson blames funding interruptions caused by, quote, back-to-back Democrat shutdowns. Jim Ryan, ABC News.
14: More extreme heat on the way.
18: An extreme heat dome forming, and that means possibly record-breaking temperatures. Billings, Montana, if it gets up to 110 on Sunday, that would actually be your all-time record high. Meanwhile, the heat continues in a big way. Las Vegas, Palm Springs, Phoenix, heat warnings in effect in those areas from California all the way up to Montana.
14: ABC meteorologist Jeff Smith. Democrats in Maine putting another name on the ballot now that Graham Plattner has dropped out. This is ABC News.
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14: A proposed new luxury terminal in the Bay Area would let passengers pay a fee to bypass security lines and access their flights. SFO spokesman Doug Yeckel says it's not fair for everyone, but it would be great for some.
22: The Jeff Bezos of the world, they already have their own aircraft. They already have a process in place. They don't need a product like this. This is more for people that don't have their own airplane, that still fly commercial, but want to pay for an elevated experience. That's really the niche we're trying to hit here.
14: SFO is asking bidders to submit proposals to the building. The world remembering aviation pioneer Wally Funk, the youngest of the Mercury 13, a group of women who aced grueling training decades ago but never made it into space. Her dream eventually became a reality, says ABC's Hannah Batah.
23: I never had any bad feelings. I knew I was going.
24: In 2021,
25: we're going to fly you up into space.
24: Amazon founder Jeff Bezos surprising the then 82-year-old with a seat on the maiden crewed flight of his Blue Origin rocket. At 82, she became the oldest woman ever to reach space.
26: I love it. It was great.
24: Funk's advice for every dreamer coming up behind her.
23: The only thing a woman needs to compete in a man's world is ability. Go for everything you can. Higher, faster, longer.
24: She was 87.
14: China successfully recapturing the first stage of a rocket to reuse it. Recycling like that, actually a breakthrough for China's space program. Sherry Preston, ABC News.
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1: From the WTAX Wild Thrifton Smith News Center, I'm Chandler Smith, filling in for Dave Dahl. A ban on cell phones used during the school day is closer to becoming law, as the passed measure is now on the governor's desk, WAND-TV's Lacey Spence reports.
2: This bill requires school districts to add policies that ensure students won't use their cell phones during class time in a way that meets the needs of their community. Districts would need to allow exceptions for high school students, children with IEPs, emergencies, student health, or when the device is used for translation services. Schools will not be allowed to enforce cell phone bans through fines, fees, or deployment of school resource officers or local law enforcement.
1: The governor says he's pleased lawmakers, in his words, finished the job, and says he will sign the bill. George Johnson, Sr. was a pioneer in black hair care, whose multi-million-dollar business was the first black-owned company to be listed on the American Stock Exchange. His family says he died Monday at age 99 at his home in downtown Chicago. Johnson and his late wife, Joan, started Johnson Products in 1954 on Chicago's South Side after securing a $250 loan. It grew into hair care empire, catering almost exclusively to black people, with brands like Afro Sheen and Ultra Sheen. Johnson Products also was a national sponsor of the hit 1970s music and dance television show, Soul Train. The Springfield Muni kicks off its latest summer production this weekend with a regional premiere of The Prince of Egypt. Director Wes Bridges says bringing the DreamWorks story to Springfield was an opportunity he could not pass up.
3: This is the first regional premiere of the show. It has been done Peoria, Bloomington, and anywhere else. And a lot of it, the creative side has been a lot of Elijah's vision, and he's just been able to get that to get them to articulate that through not only their words and their songs, but their movement and their action as well. And it's just a well-rounded, amazing show that good for families of all ages.
1: The musical follows the story of Moses and Ramses and features music by Wicked composer Stephen Schwartz. Performances run Friday through Sunday and again on July 15th through the 18th, with all shows beginning at 8:30 p.m. Coming up after the break, popular coffee chain Seven Brews looking at opening a location in another well-traveled part of the city, and weather on the nines.
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1: From the WTAX Wild Thrift and Sniff News Center, I'm Chandler Smith, filling for Dave Dahl. 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They are hiring and looking to grow their staff. Call Wellman's at 217-502-2540. They're a cut above the rest. And your Weather on the Nines is brought to you by Wild Thrift and Sniff. They're always looking for donations. 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Thrift wild and sniff happy. Today, hot, muggy, cloudy, highs in the mid-80s. Tonight, scattered rain is expected in the evening with much more rain overnight, lows in the upper 60s. Tomorrow, mostly cloudy, highs in the mid-80s, and lows in the upper 60s. Sunday, there's times of sun and clouds, highs in the upper 80s, and lows in the upper 60s. Monday, it's pretty sunny out there, highs in the upper 80s, and lows in the upper 60s. Tuesday, we continue on with the sunshine, highs in the low 90s and lows in the low 70s. Wednesday, a few clouds, highs in the low 90s and lows in the low 70s. Thursday, there's some sunshine out there for you, highs in the low 90s and lows in the low 70s. The city of Nokomis is without a police chief following a recent resignation, and as WAND-TV's Lamaya Starnes reports, there's not much Mayor Dylan Goldsmith can say about the situation right now.
0: Questions continue to swirl in Nokomis after the police chief, Aaron Land, unexpectedly resigned less than a week ago.
8: I understand that you guys as the public want answers, and I understand the frustration when it comes to the city not being able to publicly disclose every detail. However, many of these issues include personnel matters, pending or potential investigations and legal issues that cannot be discussed in open session.
0: Though the mayor did not explain the reason behind Land's resignation or what investigations could be coming, he says the department has experienced serious issues that can no longer be ignored. The mayor says Nokomis Police Department cannot operate without a chief. For now, the Nokomis Police Department will continue to operate with the help of the Montgomery County Sheriff's Department. In Nokomis, Lamaya Starnes, WAND News.
1: They just opened a location on the west side of Springfield. Now they're moving to the northeast side. Popular coffee chain 7 Brew is looking at opening a location at another well-traveled part of the city, North Dirksen Parkway. According to Springfield Business Journal executive editor Michelle Ownby on the WTAX Morning News Watch.
9: They've already demolished the little, there was an old kiosk that was on there from before. They've already torn that down and are doing some site work there. So it looks like that will probably take shape pretty quickly.
1: Ombi says the first location opened in May, and she sees a large line of cars every time she goes by. Chick-fil-A is also looking at expanding and building on the former Burger King, also off North Dirksen. That just recently closed. And there is no timetable there either. An employee of the Illinois Department of Corrections has pleaded guilty to falsifying her husband's overtime and holiday pay. The husband is a correctional officer at the Pinckneyville Correctional Center in Southern Illinois. Capital News Illinois reports a 34-year-old Maggie Tudor faces 10 to 16 months in federal prison and a fine of $5,500 to $55,000. She allegedly defrauded the state of almost $125,000. I'm Chandler Smith. On your number one for breaking news in the capital city, News Talk 93.9 and AM 1240 WTAX. 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

0: 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Wasn't expecting that to end. 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This is the Morning News Watch in the WTAX Ebolt Supply Studio. Got nuts. Thanks for joining us this morning. Man, I'm happy it's Friday. I'm Will Stevenson in the studio. Chandler Smith is in one more time for Dave Dahl in the WTAX Wild Thrift and Sniff News Center. Dave will be back on Monday.
1: Oh, yeah.
0: And then things will feel more like normal. But then again, what really is normal?
1: That's a very good question,
0: Will. Thank you. I've been pondering that question for an awfully long time, and I've not come up with any answers as of yet.
1: Yeah, I feel you on that one.
0: I would be at a whole other line of work if I knew what normal really was.
1: Ah.
0: Hi, I'm Will Stevenson. Have you ever wondered what normal really is? Well, I would be here to tell you if I even knew.
1: Ah.
0: Come. Join me on a path toward normalcy.
1: I like the segment.
0: Thank you. I've just been informed that the path to normalcy segment has been canceled.
1: Oh.
0: So, too bad. Better luck next time for me. I know. I didn't think it. I thought we'd get through at least one of them before it would be canceled, but it just it just came in like that. That's how it works now. Yeah, I know. Please. Yeah. I hope I get a copy of the home game. Anyway, you know, there have been a couple of days where I've been filling in after you leave Chandler anchoring in the middle of the day. Perhaps you've heard them.
1: Yeah.
0: Perhaps everybody's heard them. And I do admit that my happy place was switching the TV to The Price is Right on Channel 3 for a little while, even if I had no idea what was going on, but I saw somebody won $20,000 on playing Plinko. So,
1: huh.
0: You know, that's all you really need to get through a day, isn't it?
1: Absolutely.
0: You know what else you get through a day are bad records, and we'll have some of those in the next hour, along with Michelle Ownby, executive editor of the Illinois Times, where we'll tell you what's happening around town this weekend. Should be a lot of good things. There's theater, I know. There's some, I'm sure, Route 66 related themes or things happening this weekend. It is going to be a little warm this weekend. So stay safe if you head outside.
1: Of course.
0: You know, hit up all the places that have water.
1: Absolutely. Stay hydrated out
0: there.
1: That's
0: what I would recommend. You know, stop by my place if you need to downtown.
1: Oh, yeah.
0: I'll have to make sure I fill up the pitcher with water before you come by. Right now it's empty.
1: Ah.
0: I haven't spent a lot of time at home this week, you see, Chandler.
1: Absolutely, because you know why? You're the hardest working man in show business.
0: You are darn right I'm the hardest working man in show business.
1: Absolutely. Will Stevenson, the hardest working man.
0: Not that hard working. I am covering some news tomorrow, though, so, you know. I mean,
1: absolutely.
0: I mean, you all are busy.
1: Totally understandable, yes.
0: Yeah. You got to go home and take a nap at some point. You're working, or no, you're on Sunday, aren't you?
1: Yes, I am here. I'm back here Sunday in the morning.
0: Are you here tomorrow?
1: No, I am not.
0: Well, that's unacceptable.
1: I know. I have to take the travel to West Terre Haute, Indiana. So
0: I'm terribly sorry to hear that. Why?
1: I have a wrestling show this weekend. So.
0: Excuse me, I needed to pause there for a moment. I'm apparently just got allergic to work.
1: Ah, understandable.
0: Yeah.
1: We got to send you home, Will. Sorry.
0: Yeah, sorry.
1: Doctor's note.
0: We're going to turn off the lights now, maybe play the sign off and the national anthem, and then we'll just go home. We'll
1: there
0: be
1: we
0: back
1: go.
0: Later. It'll be fine. You won't miss me. Will you?
1: Yes.
0: Aw.
1: I will.
0: No, you won't.
1: I will. I'll
0: really?
1: Be honest. Yes.
0: You sure?
1: Absolutely.
0: Or have you lost your mind?
1: Absolutely, I have.
0: I'm not that important.
1: I've been working these early mornings with you and filling in for Dave. The mornings are finally getting to me.
0: Are they now?
1: Yes, they are.
0: I would have thought that would have started around Tuesday, but
1: it took a little bit, but yeah, it's finally
0: job.
1: Getting to me.
0: Good job. By the way, I'll email you what I'm covering tomorrow.
1: Oh,
0: that way I don't have to send you an email telling you that I'm going to send you an email.
1: 10-4.
0: That is something that would happen here, by the way.
1: Yes,
0: that,
1: it would.
0: I would have to type an email saying, Chandler, I'm going to send you an email.
1: Absolutely.
0: Please acknowledge that you're ready to receive the email by responding to this email for which I have already sent you. See, I'm just playing that out loud because,
1: absolutely,
0: you know, I mean, if you're going to do anything worth doing is worth overdoing, I've long said, so I've got to make sure I practice that.
1: Oh, yeah. You got to get the message ready.
0: You see, the news stories on Sunday, I'll have to email you.
1: All right.
0: Unless I come back into the building. That's what I was trying to say.
1: Gotcha.
0: Is that all right?
1: Absolutely.
0: You're not going to lose you're not going to lose my email if I send you an email, even if it's an email about me sending you an email that you have to respond to and send me back another email saying that you've sent me the email.
1: Emailception.
0: This is how business works now, folks. It's just a series of emails, the occasional text message.
1: Oh, yeah.
0: And at some point, I got to get in a nap.
1: Oh, yeah, absolutely. You can't forget the nap.
0: Although, to be fair, I will probably sleep in a little bit tomorrow because my assignment is not until the afternoon.
1: Ooh, there you go.
0: How about that, huh? Wow.
1: I'm jealous.
0: By the way, in case you're curious, hey, Will, what time do you get up in the morning? Because that comes up to me a lot for some reason.
2: Hey, Will, what time do you work in the morning?
0: Thanks, Chandler, for asking that question. It was very important of you. My alarm goes off at 3.
1: Ah, same here.
0: I don't get out of bed then. That's crazy. I start thinking about it, though. I'll tell you that.
1: Oh, yeah.
0: Anyway. All right. Enough about me. I know there are people that think that when I do something ridiculous like this, I will get an email from them, ironically.
1: Probably.
0: I'll have to respond to their email saying that I received their email. Please acknowledge receipt of... Anyway... I don't know. You know what really annoys me is the automatic message or code or whatever that some people include in their emails that automatically comes up to tell you that you need to acknowledge that you received this email.
1: Oh, yeah.
0: I turn all those off. I hate that.
1: Oh, that's totally understandable. I do the same.
0: So despite what I just said, Chandler, you don't have to respond to my email telling you that I'm going to send an email, but if you want to send me an email saying you received my email about sending you another email, fine.
1: 10-4.
0: But you don't have to.
1: I will.
0: Please acknowledge this communication.
1: Absolutely. I'll acknowledge.
0: There you go. I'm ready to go home at 720 at WTA.
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1: 7:24, Will and Chandler here. Chandler has news in about 6 minutes. A sheriff's department in North Carolina, Chandler, is rolling out a humanoid robot that they plan to use for hostage negotiations. The latest crime-fighting tool that nobody thought they needed. This is Forsyth County, North Carolina Sheriff Bobby Kimbrough.
2: We could send a humanoid into that same situation and accomplish the same things. Hostage negotiation, breach the door, go inside of the house, do all the talking and recording. I can program it to do whatever I want to do, hit buttons. As you saw, it started fighting, it started dancing, it talks. Any motion that I wanted to do, I can program it to do.
1: There's nothing I would enjoy more than a dancing hostage negotiation robot.
3: Coming up at the bottom of the hour, cell phones potentially being legally banned during school hours, and more from the Springfield Business Journal.
1: If that doesn't get you out of the house and give up, I don't know what will. It's 7:25, Business News is next.
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7: I'm Nicole Murray with Your Money Now. Oil prices are moderately higher as Middle East supply risks persist as tensions flare between the U.S. and Iran. West Texas Intermediate at roughly $72 a barrel. Brent at $76. The latest developments in the conflict between the U.S. and Iran have call sheet traders thinking that gas prices will remain elevated for a longer period of time. They now place a 75% chance that gas prices on November 3rd will be above $3.50 per gallon and 39% odds that prices will be higher than $3.75. AAA data says that before the Iran war, gas prices were below $3 a gallon. Josh Allen spoke with CNBC after announcing a partnership with sleep aid Natrol. Allen said doing a post-NFL broadcasting job would be cool if he can keep it from a strictly broadcasting angle. There have been many TV opportunities for former NFL quarterbacks in recent years. Futures are mixed. NASDAQ futures down by more than 100 points. Yesterday, the Dow gained 139. The NASDAQ up 336. That's Your Money Now.
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13: 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Here's your WTAX Weather on the Nines forecast.
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15: Temperatures staying on the hot side here. You're going to feel kind of muggy out there with mostly cloudy skies for today. Could have a few scattered storms this evening, but most of us will stay dry. Winds are out of the southwest, but they're pretty calm around 3 to 6 miles an hour. We'll have better chance of storms overnight. They'll be more widespread here. Expect some heavy rain in a few spots. We should clear out Saturday afternoon. With that weather forecast, I'm meteorologist Nick Patrick.
14: Right now it is partly sunny and a temperature in the 70s right now.
16: From the WTAX Wild Thrift and Sniff News Center, I'm Chandler Smith filling in for Dave Dahl. The CDC trying to trace the source of an
17: Sherry
16: outbreak.
17: Preston, the CDC is still trying to trace the source of a parasitic outbreak that has spread to 18 states now. Michigan, right now the hardest hit. ABC's Jim Ryan with more.
18: There's no medication to prevent the illness caused by cyclosporiasis, and treatment once you're infected is aimed at managing the severe stomach bug symptoms. The outbreak has at least one fast food chain, Taco Bell.

0: Well, pulling tomatoes, lettuce, cilantro, and raw onions from its menu in hard-hit Michigan.
1: More travel delays overnight, hundreds of flights canceled and thousands delayed due to thunderstorms along the East Coast. There was also flash flooding in Missouri that left cars underwater, and there's been heat advisories continuing today for much of the country. In southern Spain, the deadliest wildfires on record have killed 12 people so far as soaring temperatures grip much of the country. Iran bracing for additional strikes from the U.S., but there were no new missiles fired overnight. Renewed fighting coming on the final day of a six-day funeral for the former Ayatollah. This is ABC News.
2: New hope that robots can help save lives. ABC's Sophie Flay.
3: For the first time, surgeons at UC San Diego have operated through humanoid robots, removing gallbladders in two procedures on pigs, a key step before any human trials. The robot is 5 feet tall, with a head and arms, and kind of looks like a human. Surgery fits anywhere a person can, and that's the point. Researchers say robots like Sergi could one day help ease staffing shortages in hospitals, starting as an assistant, handing tools and cleaning up.
2: Reaction from travel experts after Delta introduced a new class of tickets that allows passengers to fly in business class at a lower fare, but with some of the usual perks. Sean Kuda, a senior aviation reporter at The Points Guy, tells ABC News that the new business class is debuting amid rising fares this travel season.
4: Travelers that have elite status that are eligible for these complimentary upgrades, that was already really difficult. Delta has basically acknowledged that over the last 10 years, the number of complimentary upgrades that they're giving to travelers has shrunk and shrunk and shrunk because so many travelers are already willing to buy these seats. Something like 75% of travelers, I think, that are flying in the first class cabin on a flight today actually paid full price for that ticket versus a decade ago, most of those travelers were free upgrades.
2: A not guilty plea from the Olympic canoeist charged with felony destruction of property at the Lincoln Memorial Reflecting Pool. 67-year-old David Hearn, appearing in court on D.C. Thursday. ABC News Justice Department reporter Alex Mallon.
5: This is not a person who was per se on President Trump's enemies list. Right. Instead, these attorneys argue that he's basically an outlet for the administration's embarrassment over their handling of the reflecting pool. And I think that that is what they're going to try and center this case on. As his attorney said yesterday in court, they expect to really push the administration for a vast amounts of discovery, which they say will be key to proving that their client is being vindictively prosecuted as a result of the administration's failures with respect to the reflecting pool renovations.
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3: From the WTAX Wild Thrift and Sniff News Center, I'm Chandler Smith. Election officials in Illinois say they are reviewing a request by the U.S. Justice Department to explain what steps the state is taking to prevent non-citizens from voting. Capital News Illinois reports the letter also includes a warning that election officials would be criminally prosecuted if they knowingly allow non-citizens to cast ballots or register to vote. Similar letters were sent to the chief election officers in all 50 states and Washington, D.C. The letter is just the latest effort by the Trump administration to crack down on what it claims is a major problem in U.S. elections. The Justice Department is also suing Illinois and several other states to gain access to their complete, unredacted voter registration databases. Illinois has refused to hand over that information, saying it would violate state and federal privacy laws. The feds have not won any of those cases. A ban on cell phones used during the school day is closer to becoming law, as the passed measure is now on the governor's desk, WAND-TV's Lacey Spence reports.
4: This bill requires school districts to add policies that ensure students won't use their cell phones during class time in a way that meets the needs of their community. Districts would need to allow exceptions for high school students, children with IEPs, emergencies, student health, or when the device is used for translation services. Schools will not be allowed to enforce cell phone bans through fines, fees, or deployment of school resource officers or local law enforcement.
3: The Springfield location of a well-known chicken chain is about to get a sister. Springfield Business Journal reports plans are in development for a Chick-fil-A at the site of just a closed Burger King on North Dirksen Parkway near Sangamon Avenue.
5: We have a real estate firm out of Michigan that's bought that property. They filed the zoning petition to redevelop it. Sounds like they're going to expand it and make it larger than it originally was. And no word on when that one will be open. Chick-fil-A themselves is still refusing to comment.
3: That was the executive editor, Michelle Olmby, on the WTAX Morning News Watch. Olmby says this comes along with word that coffee chain 7 Brews also going to build a location just a few blocks down on North Dirksen next to the Club Car Wash location. I'm Chandler Smith on your number one for breaking news in the capital city, News Talk 93.9 and AM 1240 WTAX. 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
6: All right, Chandler, a couple of things to note. Today is National French Fry Day.
3: Ah, all right.
6: I got my fill of a combination of sodium and starch yesterday, so
3: nice.
6: I may not partake today, but if you do, please, as always, French fry responsibly.
3: Absolutely.
6: Today, though, is perhaps a day that's near and dear to my heart.
3: Okay.
6: It's National Kitten Day. Oh, excuse me. didn't realize mine was going to make quite the jump out there.
3: Oh yeah.
6: I would if the boss is listening. I think the building does need an office cat.
3: I agree with this.
6: Or perhaps an office pet.
3: Absolutely.
6: My cat would do it, but he doesn't care about anything, and he's just sitting at home right now.
3: Oh, okay.
6: I vacuumed my carpet when I got home last night, and that's really the only thing he cares about, because he's gone when that happens.
3: Oh, that's
6: bolts
3: funny.
6: Across the living room, and as he is wont to do, wants to hide in the hall closet while it's going on. And he's a very smart cat, because he can push the sliding door open to the closet.
3: Oh, that's awesome.
6: Just enough so he can squeeze himself in and get to his hiding place.
3: Aw.
6: So he's both a smart cat and a baby at the same time. Just a big baby. Yeah, much like that cat when he's hiding. So, again, it's National Kitten Day, so also please kitten responsibly.
3: Absolutely.
6: By the way, I know some cats will, but my cat tried to feed him little tiny pieces of French fries before. You know, dogs will eat anything.
3: But oh, absolutely.
6: Cats, of course, are more discerning.
3: Oh, yeah.
6: You see, because he would take the Linus, my cat, would take the little piece of the French fry. He would maybe look at it. Maybe he might lick it. I doubt it, but it might be too salty for him. But he would treat it like a toy. And when I would vacuum, move my sofa and vacuum underneath the sofa, that's where I usually ended up finding it, right under the sofa, like he's a little kitty hoarder or something.
3: Just leaving you a gift.
6: Yeah, just leaving me a gift.
3: Pick it up.
6: All he really wants to do in the course of the day is look outside and react to birds. That's really his main goal in life, and to make sure he knows that his human is the greatest human on the face of the earth.
3: Yes, sir.
6: Because his dad is the hardest working man in show business.
3: Absolutely.
6: No, I'm not. Not really. But what I wouldn't give right now to be a cat and be able to sleep 22 hours a day, you know what I mean?
3: Oh, yeah.
6: That's the life right there.
2: 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Here's your WTAX Weather on the Nines forecast.
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7: Well, temperatures are going to be on the upswing again here with the humidity hanging around. Mostly cloudy skies for today, kind of overcast. A few scattered storms, mainly this evening, and then better chance of storms overnight. We'll see temperatures drop down to those upper 60s. Severe threat pretty low with this, but could have some torrential rainfall, so watch out for that flash flooding threat again. With that WAND weather forecast, I'm meteorologist Nick Patrick.
6: Sunny, although we're calling for a cloudy day today. We are seeing some clouds out there. We're also seeing a little bit of fog out there this morning, but we're feeling humidity, quite a bit of it once again, as we've been feeling all week here. Temperature of about 75 degrees right now. It's 7:42. Stay tuned. We'll have topic A next.
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0: or the Morning News Watch on WTAX is in the WTAX Ebolt Supply Studio. Got nuts? This topic, A Conversation, originally aired Monday. It's one of a couple of theater productions playing out this weekend. This is Topic A. I'm Will Stevenson. A lot of theater starting this weekend. Among them, a show put on by ACT, and that's a teen theater group here, in case you didn't know, in Springfield, Active and Creative Teen Theater. They're putting on a performance, or performances this weekend, I should say. Oh, see, it does say where the one thing I thought I didn't have that I was telling you guys about earlier. I should really pay better attention is what I should do. Alice by Heart is performed at the Hoagland this weekend, and we have a couple of the cast members here with that particular show. And sorry about that. I just, something just froze on me here, but we'll make it work. We have the two of the cast members of this show. That's a sit. That's a set, I should say. I'm sorry. In World War II, Kiri Pickett and Payne Osborne are here this morning. They play Alice and Alfred respectively in the show. Good morning. Thanks for coming in.
1: Good morning. Thank you.
2: Yeah. Thanks for inviting us.
0: Very glad to have you. In reading about these performances, as I mentioned, it's set. Well, actually, more specifically, it's set in, as it says here, the rubble of the London Blitz of World War II. That's a little bit before your time, let's say. But so was this an interesting performance to think about from that standpoint in terms of kind of maybe a bit of a history lesson here, either of you?
2: Yeah, so it takes place like in the London Blitz. A bunch of people have taken like refuge in an underground tube station and are just trying to stay safe during the fighting. And so
0: that's for sure. Kiri, what do you think about that? I mean, obviously you've probably learned some about World War II in school, but did this kind of put it in a different perspective for you?
1: It really did, yeah. This show specifically kind of connects the London Blitz to Alice in Wonderland, which is really unique and a good way to look at it.
0: Tell me about the story then and how kind of Alice in Wonderland is kind of woven into World War II, either of you.
2: Yeah, so basically the story is Alice and Alfred have been childhood friends, and the book that they used to read together growing up was Alice in Wonderland. And Alfred has been diagnosed with tuberculosis.
0: Oh, wow.
2: And so in order to try and make the most out of the time that they have left, Alice decides to read Alice in Wonderland to him. And they kind of just take on the roles of characters in the story.
0: That's interesting. Kiri, from your standpoint, talk a little bit more about this story.
1: So
0: you're Alice, right?
1: Yes, I'm Alice.
0: So tell me about that and what that's like.
1: Oh, it's been really fun.
0: Yeah.
1: I'm trying to think. It's been cool to kind of see what it means for me to play her.
0: Yeah.
1: And like how I can connect to her.
0: And not necessarily, too, I imagine, in sort of the traditional Alice in Wonderland type of way you'd play Alice.
1: Yeah. She's very unique because her character is also kind of a narrator.
0: Yeah.
1: So she is, you know, a very important character in the story, but she's also telling the story. So.
0: Okay.
1: Yeah.
0: All right, then. Payne, tell me about your character, Alfred.
2: Yeah, so Alfred, as you know, he is suffering from tuberculosis.
0: Uh-huh.
2: And in Wonderland, he takes on the role of the White Rabbit, but also the March Hare. Whenever he's the White Rabbit, he's constantly talking about time, saying how little time he has left. And Alice is trying to, like, make the most out of their time.
0: Kiri, how do you go about trying to make the most of Alfred's time?
1: Alice loves to drag out every scene they have together and just have a blast with Payne, or Alfred, I should say. She likes to change the story to her own, just to have her own way, kind of.
0: Oh, sure.
1: Yeah. Mm-hmm.
0: I get that. So would this be fair to say that this is kind of a love story type of a performance?
1: I would say so, yeah. The story follows them kind of falling in love slowly.
0: Mm-hmm. I love that. Mm-hmm. I love that. That's going to be a fun story. And you're performing at Friday, Saturday, Sunday this weekend. Is that right?
2: Mm-hmm. Yes.
0: And you can. It's at the Hoagland, and you can get tickets online, can you not?
1: Yes.
2: Yeah.
1: Please do.
0: Yeah, please do.
1: They won't regret it.
0: Our teens need all the help you can get supporting local theater.
2: Yeah.
0: How long have you both been involved in ACT? Have you done other shows with the group before?
1: Yes. Yeah. How many have you done?
2: This is my third show with them.
0: Okay.
1: I think it's also my third show.
2: Yeah.
0: How has the experience been kind of taking on virtually every role in a theater production? Because that's kind of what ACT's about, right?
1: Mm-hmm. Yeah. Last year I directed the show. So it was a cool change to direct last year and be in it this year.
0: Is that a daunting task?
1: Oh, yeah.
0: What did you learn when you take on various roles in a play? Do you learn maybe more about yourself than you thought you knew?
1: Yeah. Yeah. I learned about like leadership qualities and stuff like that.
0: Payne, what about you?
2: It lets you show a part of yourself that you never thought to show before.
0: That's fantastic. All right. The shows again are this weekend. It's called Alice by Heart at the Hoagland, put on by the the Active and Creative Teen Theater. My gosh, this is going to be one of those weeks, isn't it? But I hope you both, are there other cast members, by the way?
1: Yeah.
2: Yeah.
0: Yeah. Talk real quickly before we go about some of the other cast.
1: So we have Carter McCarty playing King of Hearts, Abby Brennan playing Queen of Hearts. Mm-hmm. There's so many more.
2: Sydney Sledge is the Cheshire Cat.
0: Mm-hmm. Awesome.
2: There's
1: all of the Wonderland characters like mirror a real character in the bunker, which I think is pretty special and fun. Mm-hmm.
0: This is a very interesting way to kind of tell the sort of Alice in Wonderland type story.
2: Yeah.
0: I hope Kiri Pickett and Payne Osborne in the performance of Alice in Love starting tonight at the Hoagland. You can get more details at capitalcitynow.com.
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4: A hot side here. You're going to feel kind of muggy out there with mostly cloudy skies for today. Could have a few scattered storms this evening, but most of us will stay dry. Winds are out of the southwest, but they're pretty calm, around 3 to 6 miles an hour. We'll have better chance of storms overnight. They'll be more widespread here. Expect some heavy rain in a few spots. We should clear out Saturday afternoon. With that weather forecast, I'm meteorologist Nick Patrick.
0: Partly sunny and a little foggy, 75 degrees in Springfield. 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
5: 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Cubs went into yesterday's game looking for a sweep, almost had it. All the way into the eighth inning, Jeremiah Jackson came in for a pinch hit, hit a two-run double to make the game 3-2, and that was enough. To avoid that, Cubs move on to Cincinnati for a weekend series. First pitch tonight, 6:10. Brewers jumped out on the Cardinals early last night, never looked back. They rolled to an 8-4 win in that series finale. That also marked Milwaukee's first time winning four games in St. Louis since 2008. Cardinals will begin a new series against the Braves tonight. Our coverage begins at 5:50 on News Talk 93.9 and AM 1240 WTAX. After this weekend's baseball, the All-Star break begins. And the Cardinals will be represented by first-time All-Star Jordan Walker and closer Riley O'Brien. The Cubs will get Pete Crow Armstrong, the lone All-Star earning his second straight selection as a reserve outfielder. Home Run Derby on Monday night will see Jordan Walker heading to his first as he accepted his invitation. He's put together a breakout season with 21 home runs and a major league leading 70 RBIs. He'll be the first Cardinal to compete in the Derby since Albert Pujols did it in 2022. The All-Star game is set for Tuesday night at Citizens Bank Park in Philly, with coverage beginning at 7 o'clock on Fox. That's sports on News Talk 93.9 and AM 1240 WTAX.
0: Chandler has news at 8 o'clock. 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
3: I'm Nicole Murray with Your Money Now. Global demand for electric vehicles rose for a fourth straight month in June, driven by strong growth in Europe as sales weakened in China and North America. Benchmark Mineral Intelligence data says that registrations of battery electric and plug-in hybrid vehicles climbed 7% from a year earlier to 2 million units in June. A new regulatory filing says South Korea's SK Hynix has priced its American depositary receipts at $149, raising about $26.5 billion, highlighting strong investor appetite for a pivotal chipmaker in the AI supply chain. The share sale comes as the company leverages its position as the leading supplier of high-bandwidth memory chips. Streaming firm Fubo TV has named Disney executive Alyssa Bowen as CEO effective July 10th, while removing company veteran David Gandler as top boss. 53-year-old Bowen joins Fubo TV from Walt Disney, where she served as president of the media giant streaming platform Disney Plus since 2022. Futures are still mixed this morning. That's Your Money Now.
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9: 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Cloudy and muggy today, highs in the mid-80s. Rain tonight, low in the upper 60s. Cloudy, maybe still some rain tomorrow with highs in the mid-80s. It's partly cloudy. Little sun out there, fog, and 75 degrees in Springfield as the morning news watch continues.
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10: From ABC News, I'm Sherry Preston. As we head into the weekend, a warning about a parasitic infection that is making life miserable for people in at least 18 states. ABC's Jim Ryan has more on its spread.
11: The CDC is trying to trace the source of the cyclosporiasis that has sickened over 1,000 people in Michigan alone, but with cases reported in 17 more states. The best way to avoid the fatigue, stomach cramps, and severe diarrhea that comes with cyclosporiasis is to thoroughly wash your hands before preparing food and to thoroughly wash the fresh produce you're preparing.
10: Taco Bell pulling tomatoes, lettuce, cilantro, and raw onions from its menu in hard-hit Michigan. Severe flooding in central Missouri. Reynolds and Iron counties fielding reports of multiple campsites with campers in trees unable to get down. Swift water teams from around the state are helping out. Extreme heat warnings for much of the country over the weekend. And in Spain, the heat wave triggering wildfires that have so far claimed a dozen lives. The ICE agents involved in a deadly shooting this week in Houston were not wearing body cameras, but they say 52-year-old Lorenzo Salgado Araujo was using his vehicle as a weapon.
12: The Washington Post now reporting migrants who were in the car with Salgado Araujo through statements given to their lawyer dispute key parts of ICE's narrative. One writing, it is impossible for them to say that they were going to get run over. There were no officers in front of or behind the vehicle. They were on the sides.
10: ABC's Jay O'Brien DHS officials say Salgado was pulled over because he resembled the target of another investigation. Following final funeral services for former Ayatollah Ali Khamenei in Iran, there have been no new U.S. attacks. However, says ABC's Martha Raddatz,
13: Iran is still bracing for additional strikes from the U.S. after Iran launched missiles and drones at U.S. military facilities in Bahrain, Kuwait, and Jordan. All of those missiles were intercepted.
10: ABC's Martha Raddatz, you're listening to ABC News.
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10: David Hearn, the man the government is accusing of damaging the Lincoln Memorial reflecting pool, to which he's pleaded not guilty in court. His legal team saying the charges against him were concocted. ABC's Alex Mallon in Washington.
16: His lead attorney is Mary Dorman. This is a former federal prosecutor who was fired in the first weeks of President Trump's administration for being a part of former special counsel Jack Smith's legal team that prosecuted then former President Trump.
10: Volkswagen plans to cut its model lineup by nearly half after sales in China plummeted more than a third in the second quarter. Volkswagen citing challenges like rising costs and geopolitical tensions for the drop-off. Addiction experts are weighing in on moms who use cannabis and then post about it on social media. Rachel Gibbs is one of them.
17: We're using this as a tool.
18: Texas mom of two and content creator Rachel Gibbs says cannabis doesn't check her out of motherhood, but rather helps her to check in and quiet the static in her head. And she says its impact on parenting her 3 and 5-year-old kids has been tremendous.
17: I can get down on their level. I have more patience. It's calmed the nerves down.
18: Videos tagged by so-called canna moms or garden moms have racked up millions of views across social media. Addiction specialists suggest it shouldn't be thought of as a harmless alternative to alcohol.
10: ABC Chief Medical Officer Dr. Tara Narula, this is ABC News.
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20: From the WTAX Wild Thrift and Sniff News Center, I'm Chandler Smith. A popular chain of breakfast restaurants will be opening its first location in the Springfield area. The Springfield Business Journal reports First Watch is remodeling the former Red Robin location off Veterans and could be open as soon as the fall.
21: You may recall Red Robin closed not quite a year ago. I think it was last August, and the property actually changed hands a few months ago, but it was purchased by Quattro Development. They're a Chicago-based real estate developer, and they've done some other projects in Springfield as well, including the we have them to thank for the Mission Barbecue and the Dave's Hot Chicken.
20: Executive Editor Michelle Onby tells the WTAX Morning News Watch, Quattro has confirmed that First Watch is the tenant. Among the offerings, bacon drenched in maple syrup and ice cream and a waffle, all for breakfast. An employee of the Illinois Department of Correction has pleaded guilty to falsifying her husband's overtime and holiday pay. The husband is a correctional officer at the Pinckneyville Correctional Center in Southern Illinois. Capital News Illinois reports 34-year-old Maggie Tudor faces 10 to 16 months in federal prison and a fine of $5,500 to $55,000. She allegedly defrauded the state of almost $125,000. A DreamWorks classic is making its Central Illinois stage debut at the Springfield Muni. Assistant director Elijah Sadler says the Prince of Egypt stays true to the story and music audiences know and love from the animated film while bringing the characters to life.
0: The story is about two brothers, Moses and Ramses, who are raised as Egyptian royalty. And then there's a lot that comes to light for Moses that changes the way that he sees the world. Mm-hmm. If you've seen the movie, there are a lot of great moments that we get to incorporate into our show. And if you haven't seen the movie, come out and see our production. Yeah.
20: The production marks the musical's regional premiere. Opening night is this Friday, and tickets are available through the Muni's box office. Election officials in Illinois say they are reviewing a request by the U.S. Justice Department to explain what steps the state is taking to prevent non-citizens from voting. Capital News Illinois reports the letter also includes a warning that election officials could be criminally prosecuted if they knowingly allow non-citizens to cast ballots or register to vote. Similar letters were sent out to the chief election officers in all 50 states and Washington, D.C. The Justice Department is also suing Illinois and several other states to gain access to their complete unredacted voter registration databases. Coming up after the break, a bill awaits the governor's signature and weather on the nines. We will be right back.
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20: From the WTAX Wild Thrift and Sniff News Center, I'm Chandler Smith, filling in for Dave Dahl. Today, hot, muggy, cloudy, highs in the mid-80s. Tonight, scattered rain is expected in the evening with much more rain overnight, lows in the upper 60s. Tomorrow, mostly cloudy, highs in the mid-80s, and lows in the upper 60s. Sunday, there's times of sun and clouds, highs in the upper 80s, and lows in the upper 60s. Monday, the sunshine is here, highs in the upper 80s, and lows in the upper 60s. Tuesday, the sunshine continues, highs in the low 90s, and lows in the low 70s. Wednesday, we got a little bit of clouds in the sky, highs in the low 90s, and lows in the low 70s. Thursday, sunshine returns, highs in the low 90s, and lows in the low 70s. That was your weather on the nines. Governor J.B. Pritzker says he's looking forward to signing a bill that essentially bans students from using cell phones during the school day. Our news partners at WAND-TV say the bill, now on Pritzker's desk after near unanimous approval in the legislature, requires school districts to adopt policies to make sure the bans are enacted in ways that meet the community needs. They also acknowledge that there are myriad problems caused by cell phone usage among kids.
25: This constant source of distraction is lowering their academic progress, is increasing anxiety, depression, and cyberbullying, and inhibiting face-to-face communication at a critical time when youth are developing their social skills.
20: That was State Representative Michelle Moosman, and she's one of the sponsors. WAND says school will not be allowed to enforce cell phone bans through fines, fees, or deployment of school resource officers and local law enforcement. A Lincoln man has pleaded guilty to causing a crash back in May that claimed the life of a passenger in another vehicle. Logan County

0: court records indicate, 38-year-old Sean Cook pleaded guilty to aggravated driving under the influence yesterday. And as a part of an agreement, Cook was given 9 years in prison and a second charge was dropped. The accident happened in May 18th near Logan and Peoria Streets. Authorities say Cook was driving an SUV that rear-ended a van. A passenger in the van, 66-year-old Christine Schaub, died. Cook was given credit for more than 45 days served in jail. The city of Nokomis is without a police chief following a recent resignation, and as WAND-TV's Lamaya Starnes reports, there's not much Mayor Dylan Goldsmith can say about the situation.
1: Questions continue to swirl in Nokomis after the police chief, Aaron Land, unexpectedly resigned less than a week ago.
2: I understand that you guys as the public want answers, and I understand the frustration when it comes to the city not being able to publicly disclose every detail. However, many of these issues include personnel matters, pending or potential investigations and legal issues that cannot be discussed in open session.
1: Though the mayor did not explain the reason behind Land's resignation or what investigations could be coming, he says the department has experienced serious issues that can no longer be ignored. The mayor says Nokomis Police Department cannot operate without a chief. For now, the Nokomis Police Department will continue to operate with the help of the Montgomery County Sheriff's Department. In Nokomis, Lamaya Starnes, WAND News.
0: And I'm Chandler Smith. 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

0: almost 8:13. 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Last hour of the morning news watch for this week from the WTAX eBolt Supply Studio. Got nuts. I'm Will Stevenson. Good morning. Glad you're here. Chandler Smith, one last time, filling in for Dave Dahl this week in the WTAX Wild Thrift and Sniff News Center. And then Chandler travels to God knows where for some sort of a wrestling show. At least that's what he wants me to believe.
1: Oh, yeah. Going to be traveling to the old West Terre Haute, Indiana.
0: Give my regards to... There's nobody I know in West Terre Haute, Indiana.
1: Ah, it's just a two-hour car trip.
0: It's a terrible two-hour car trip. I'd rather get hit by a truck than travel to Terre Haute, Indiana. That's not exactly true. I mean... But if you plan on going anywhere else in Indiana, stop by French Lick and say hi to Larry Bird.
1: Ah, okay.
0: You see him there. French Lick, Indiana is the home of basketball great Larry Bird.
1: Absolutely.
0: For those of you who don't think I know anything about sports, and if you don't think I know anything about sports, boy, will you be disappointed when next week I fill in doing the sports.
1: Ooh.
0: Mikey will be taking next week off.
1: All right.
0: So listen to me stumble through balls and strikes, although it's the All-Star break next week, so
1: shouldn't be
0: that hard.
1: You got your hands full of the All-Star game.
0: Yeah, look at that, though. Look at me talking about sports here. There's an All-Star break next week, although to be perfectly honest, I didn't know till Mikey Sports this morning that the All-Star break was even coming up.
1: It doesn't
0: make sense to me that it's July already.
1: Oh, yeah. Time's going by fast.
0: You're spending part of it in Terre Haute, Indiana.
1: Absolutely.
0: Home of, I don't know.
1: Home of the West Vigo Community Center.
0: Yeah, stop by and say hi if you're in the area.
1: Absolutely.
0: And well, then, TripAdvisor lists the alleged 10 best hotels there.
1: Oh, yeah?
0: Apparently, it's on Interstate 70. Oh, it's just past the border. Yeah. Oh, that's at the area. It's almost I would rather spend time in Kentucky than go to Terre Haute, Indiana, the way this map looks.
1: Oh, yeah.
0: Looking to see.
1: I mean, it's an easy.
0: Here we go. Terre Haute, Indiana, things to do. This is important, actually. I'm not going to joke about this. There's a Holocaust museum there.
1: Okay.
0: There's a Veterans Memorial Museum.
1: Okay.
0: There's another museum. There's another museum.
1: Oh, yeah.
0: There's a children's museum.
1: Oh, yeah. There's tons of museums.
0: A cultural district. And that's it.
1: Yeah.
0: That's not true. There's a couple of bike parks. There are other parks.
1: There's campgrounds.
0: A vineyard. You could visit a farm and pick fresh produce.
1: Oh, yeah.
0: Self-guided tour of the... in the world. Says here, Terre Haute offers a diverse range of activities suitable for families, history buffs, art lovers, and outdoor enthusiasts, making it a vibrant destination year-round.
1: Oh.
0: But one of those, or there's a Hoops Heritage Tour.
1: Okay.
0: I think probably understandably.
1: Oh, yeah.
0: With the movie Hoosiers.
1: Absolutely.
0: And something called Stiffy Green Trail.
1: All right. That I did not know. That's amazing.
0: I'm 12. There are things to do in Terre Haute if you plan on making a whole weekend out of it, Chandler.
1: Oh,
0: but
1: no.
0: You can't because you got to be here on Sunday.
1: Absolutely.
0: I'm not coming in on Sunday.
1: Oh, I know. Say, I will be here.
0: Because I'm coming in tomorrow.
1: Say, I will be here good old 5 a.m.
0: Sorry to hear that.
1: And that's okay.
0: When I do the Sunday shift, I'm not even showing up at 5 a.m.
1: Oh.
0: It's because I'm insane. I'll show up at 6:55 and hope for the best.
1: Absolutely.
0: Speaking of Sunday, feel free to listen to Focus this weekend on WTAX, hosted by yours truly.
1: Ooh.
0: Sunday morning from 6:30 to 7, and then Chandler will have news at 7 o'clock.
1: Absolutely.
0: And then at 8 o'clock and at 9 o'clock and at, well, it mirrors kind of here, except once focus is over, you don't have to hear from me again.
1: Ah.
0: I'm just putting off the inevitable because, as usual, it's Friday and I'm tired and I don't want to work very hard.
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0: In some ways, Chandler, some things to me defy explanation.
1: Okay.
0: In this case, some spoken word albums defy explanation to me. Okay. We play them every week, or clips of them every week, and then we go home.
1: All right.
0: Basically, again, there's nothing to do else to do, so that's what we do here. This is probably one of those weird records. This is from Dorothy Parker. I have no idea who Dorothy Parker is.
1: I believe
0: she's a poet.
1: Okay.
0: Who decided to record a bunch of her works on an album.
1: Ooh, okay.
0: Because nothing says having a great time on Saturday night like gathering your family and friends around the fire, you know, maybe dimming the lights down a little bit low, maybe illuminating your room just with the light from the fire, and putting on a good old-fashioned record of poetry.
1: Ooh, okay.
0: Have I sold it to you yet?
1: I mean, sort of.
0: Yeah, no, I haven't. But anyway, this is Dorothy Parker reading one of her works entitled Inscription for the Ceiling of a Bedroom. I am playing this for no other reason than I like the title.
3: Inscription for the Ceiling of a Bedroom.
0: I said that.
3: Daily dawns another day. I must up to make my way.
0: Yeah.
3: Though I dress and drink and eat.
0: Drink
3: my fingers and my feet, learn a little here and there, weep and laugh and sweat and swear. Hear a song or watch a stage, leave some words upon a page, claim a foe or hail a friend. Bed awaits me at the end.
0: Oh, I like
3: though
0: that.
3: Though I go in pride and strength, I'll come back to bed at length. Though I walk in blinded woe,
0: I usually
3: back
0: do.
3: Back to bed I'm bound to go.
0: Usually pretty blind.
3: High my heart or bowed my head, all my days but laid to bed.
0: Yeah.
3: Up and out and on and then.
0: Again?
3: Ever back to bed again. Summer, winter, spring and fall. I'm a fool to rise at all.
0: What a beautiful work.
1: Absolutely. Round
0: from Dorothy Parker. I, for one, support getting up and having a drink. I know that's not what she meant, but if you want to get up and have a drink, be my guest.
1: Absolutely.
0: And then I can sum up Dorothy's poem by saying, lather, rinse, repeat.
1: Absolutely.
0: You get up, you go to bed, you get up, you go to bed. Somewhere in there, maybe you put on clothes, maybe you eat something. Did she say anything about taking a bath?
1: I think there was something there about
0: probably
1: that.
0: You probably ought to do that every now and again, too. And then the next thing you know, you've gone through your whole life doing the same thing. Oh, well.
1: Oh, yeah.
0: It's 8:21.
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3: 824 Will and Chandler here. Chandler, I am going to blow your mind.
4: Oh, please do.
3: Probably not. The Rolling Stones have a new album out this week. It's called Foreign Tongues. And a couple of tracks of the album feature I've never heard of this person before playing bass guitar. What is his name here? It says, wait a minute. Paul McCartney.
4: Ah.
3: Playing with the Rolling Stones. Here's a little something from a song called Covered in You.

0: That is part of Covered in You. You, of course, recognize Mick Jagger with Paul McCartney playing bass guitar. Again, on the new album, Foreign Tongues, I think that Paul McCartney has a future.
1: Absolutely. The Prince of Egypt takes the stage this weekend at the Muni, and so much more at the bottom of the hour.
0: It's 8:25. 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
5: active. I'm Nicole Murray with Your Money Now. Circle shares surged 12% this morning after the Office of the Comptroller of the Currency granted it approval to operate as a trust bank. The approval gives the company the ability to directly manage reserves for its regulated stable coins, primarily the USDC stablecoin. New York has sued 3M, DuPont, and other companies for harming the environment and people's health by selling forever chemicals that they knew were toxic for use in consumer products. The state's attorney general, Letitia James, accused the companies of hiding the risks of chemicals known as PFAs from the public for decades, even as they began phasing out some of the chemicals. Employees of aircraft maker Airbus have gone on strike across most of Spain until the end of July over what unions describe as deteriorating working conditions. The union said workers are protesting over issues including subinflation pay raises, tighter attendance monitoring, and requirements for office staff to spend more time on site. Futures are mixed. That's Your Money Now.
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4: 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Here's your WTAX Weather on the Nines forecast.
11: 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Today, hot and muggy. Some clouds. We're seeing a little sun right now, though. High in the mid-80s. Scattered rain tonight, especially overnight. Low in the upper 60s. Cloudy. Mid-80s for tomorrow. In Springfield right now, it's partly sunny, humid, and 75 degrees. We'll talk entertainment with the Illinois Times in about 10 minutes.
12: From the WTAX Wild Thrift and Sniff News Center, I'm Chandler Smith, filling in for Dave Dahl. Flash flooding dangers in parts of the country, including central Missouri, which got a foot of rain.
13: ABC News, I'm Sherry Preston. Flash flooding along parts of the East Coast. And this morning, central Missouri is dealing with rising water. We're hearing of water rescues underway in Iron County, Missouri. Another heat dome is forming. Meantime, scorching the southeast and parts of the west. Billings, Montana could hit 110 degrees this weekend. If so, that'd be a new record. The parasite Cyclosporiasis is now present in 18 states. More than 1,200 cases in Michigan alone. Overseas,
14: technical talks about Iran's nuclear program are continuing. A U.S. official telling ABC that the United States is still committed to finding a resolution so Iran can never possess a nuclear weapon. But there has been no evidence of progress, and with the missile strikes this week, only major setbacks.
13: ABC News Chief Global Affairs Correspondent Martha Raddatz. President Trump removing the three remaining members of a bipartisan federal commission that tests and certifies voting machines. This is ABC News.
12: We are remembering an aviation pioneer who passed away.

0: Earlier this week, Wally Funk was the youngest of the Mercury 13, a group of women who aced grueling training decades ago but never made it to space. Funk's dream later became a reality. Here's ABC's Hannah Batta.
1: I never had any bad feelings. I knew I was going.
2: In 2021,
3: we're going to fly you up into space.
2: Amazon founder Jeff Bezos surprising the then 82-year-old with a seat on the maiden crewed flight of his Blue Origin rocket. At 82, she became the oldest woman ever to reach space.
4: I love it. It was great.
2: Funk's advice for every dreamer coming up behind her.
1: The only thing a woman needs to compete in a man's world is ability. Go for everything you can. Higher, faster, longer.
2: She was 87.
0: More travel delays overnight. Hundreds of flights canceled and thousands delayed due to thunderstorms along the East Coast. Meanwhile, extreme heat in much of the nation. ABC News meteorologist Jeff Smith.
5: We have extreme heat warnings in effect for coastal South Carolina. Charleston could feel like 110 degrees yet again this afternoon. Heat advisories continue into northern parts of Florida. Daytona Beach feeling like 104. How about northwestern Mississippi and eastern parts of Arkansas as well? And this will continue well into the weekend. Not much relief during the nighttime hours, which really presents a problem, especially for folks without air conditioning.
0: Reaction from travel experts after Delta introduced a new class of tickets that allows passengers to fly in business class at a lower fare, but without some of the usual perks. Sean Kuda, senior aviation reporter at The Points Guy, tells ABC News the new business class is debuting amid rising airfares this travel season.
6: Travelers that have elite status that are eligible for these complimentary upgrades, that was already really difficult. Delta has basically acknowledged that over the last 10 years, the number of complimentary upgrades that they're giving to travelers has shrunk and shrunk and shrunk because so many travelers are already willing to buy these seats. Something like 75% of travelers, I think, that are flying in the first class cabin on a flight today actually paid full price for that ticket versus a decade ago, most of those travelers were free upgrades.
0: Coming up after the break, the Prince of Egypt takes the stage at the Muni. We'll be right back.
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0: From the WTAX Wild Thrift and Sniff News Center, I'm Chandler Smith, filling in for Dave Dahl. The Springfield Muni says audiences can expect an emotional production when Prince of Egypt opens this weekend. Director Wes Bridges joins the WTAX Morning News Watch to discuss how the local cast rose to the challenge.
11: We've been blessed with a wonderful cast who gives like 140% on everything, walking in the door day one, knowing a lot of stuff and kind of understanding the gravity and the power that this music has. And they brought it with them, and it's amazing.
0: The family-friendly musical runs over two weekends, hitting the stage Friday through Sunday and returning July 15th through the 19th. The police department in Nokomis is still operating. Only question is, for how long? Now that police chief Aaron Ladd has resigned as of a week ago, WAND-TV's Lamia Starnes has more with Mayor Dylan Goldsmith.
12: He says the department has experienced serious issues that can no longer be ignored.
13: The city's been dealing with serious internal and operational issues for almost a year. Those issues have affected staffing, supervision, and department morale, and now command and supervision, as well as the city's ability to provide reliable law enforcement coverage.
12: The mayor says Nokomis Police Department cannot operate without a chief. Many residents say the police department is needed in the community.
14: We do need the police here.

0: If it wouldn't have been for officers with my daughter's mental health, my daughter would not be here today.
1: Councilmember Michael Glenn proposed a motion to search for a new chief, but the motion failed to pass. For now, the Nokomis Police Department will continue to operate with the help of the Montgomery County Sheriff's Department. In Nokomis, Lamaya Starnes, WAND News.
2: The Nokomis City Council will hold a special city council meeting on Monday night. A popular chain of breakfast restaurants will be opening its first location in the Springfield area. The Springfield Business Journal reports First Watch is remodeling the former Red Robin's location off Veterans and could be open as soon as the fall.
3: You may recall Red Robin closed not quite a year ago. I think it was last August, and the property actually changed hands a few months ago, but it was purchased by Quattro Development. They're a Chicago-based real estate developer, and they've done some other projects in Springfield as well, including we have them to thank for the Mission Barbecue and the Dave's Hot Chicken.
2: That was Executive Editor Michelle Onby, and she told the WTAX Morning News Watch, Quattro has confirmed that the First Watch is the tenant. Among the offerings, bacon drenched in maple syrup and ice cream and a waffle for breakfast. I'm Chandler Smith on your number one for breaking news in the capital city, News Talk 93.9 and AM 1240 WTAX. 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
4: Another attempt here, Chandler, to answer the burning question, who's a good boy? Everything all right over there?
2: Caught me off guard with that one.
4: Hey, you're welcome. But it is true, a Connecticut family's husky is being hailed as a hero after stepping between a young child and a charging black bear.
2: Oh.
4: Home security footage captured the bear running toward the child, but then the dog sprinted across the yard to confront the bear and chased it away. Like a good boy.
2: Indeed, a good boy.
4: Who's going to keep the bear from attacking the house? That's right, you are. Sorry. Here is the dad, Jeff Tazara. Probably a scary situation made better by a dog.
2: Absolutely.
5: Yourself, like, in between strangers and the kids. Mm-hmm. But, you know, you always wonder in the back of your head, like, what's going to happen if she needs to protect us? And now we know. Probably a T-bone or something like that she'll get to enjoy.
4: See, that's fair. A T-bone. Absolutely. For the dog who chased away a bear.
2: Oh, yeah.
4: I mean, you know, on the one hand, it's not every day a black bear decides it's going to show up in your backyard.
2: Right.
4: I mean, unless you live in
2: Tennessee
4: or California, maybe.
2: I mean, that too, yeah.
4: I don't know. But yeah, you know, you give what you do is you give the dog whatever it wants as a reward.
2: Absolutely.
4: The T-bone, also followed up by a ribeye.
2: Oh, yeah.
4: Maybe a chance to evict the cat from your home. Whatever the dog wants, you got to give it to the dog, especially in that situation.
2: Absolutely. You
4: cat
2: do.
4: Wouldn't do anything about a bear. Cat would just look at it and go, oh, good, you're here. I'm going to go away now. Thank you. Have a nice day, black bear.
6: 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Here's your WTAX Weather on the Nines forecast.
4: Did I overstate the importance of a bear to a family, even though I'm, or a dog to a family, even though I'm a cat owner? No, I didn't.
7: Well, temperatures are going to be on the upswing again here with the humidity hanging around. Mostly cloudy skies for today, kind of overcast. A few scattered storms, mainly this evening, and then better chance of storms overnight. We'll see temperatures drop down to those upper 60s. Severe threat pretty low with this, but could have some torrential rainfall, so watch out for that flash flooding threat again. With that WAND weather forecast, I'm meteorologist Nick Patrick.
4: Does my best boy want a T-bone steaky wakey? Yes, of course he does. Sorry. No, I'm not apologizing for that. It's Friday. Who cares? Current temperature is 78 degrees now with some sunshine. A lot of clouds out there, though. Humidity down to 74%, but still feels, pretty humid out there today. The fog, it seems like, should be gone by now, at least some of the low-lying ground-level fog that we saw earlier this morning. It's 8:41. We'll tell you what to do this weekend.
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4: 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Got nuts? This is Topic A. I'm Will Stevenson. On Fridays, we hope to help you find some things to do in the Springfield area. Always lots of things going on in the area, and we highlight a few of those with the Illinois Times. And Executive Editor Michelle Ownby is joining us on the news line as always. Good morning, Michelle.
3: Good morning, Will.
4: You are two time zones away, and we were just talking about a dog that ran off a black bear from a backyard. Have you seen any black bears out there yet?
3: No, but I'm in Palm Springs, so it's very desert-like. I'd probably see a snake or a lizard before I'd see a bear.
4: Oh, that's right. Yeah, and, Palm Springs are not, or black bears are not fancy enough for Palm Springs anyway, so there you go.
3: Exactly.
4: All right, let's find out what's happening here this weekend. And I like the idea of maybe hearing a little sketch or improv comedy tonight.
3: Yeah, there's a little something for everybody this weekend. We got comedy, art, music. So tonight kicks off what they're calling Friday Night Live. The next three Fridays, a new group called Capital City Comics is going to be taking over the upstairs of Arlington's. And they describe it as unhinged sketch comedy, satirical news, and live music. It's all kind of done in the style of Saturday Night Live, but they say it's local, louder, and way weirder.
4: Perfect. I can't argue with that. Although, much like Saturday Night Live, they're doing three Fridays. They'll take probably a month, month and a half off, and then come back. So, that's how it works.
3: There you go. There you go.
4: That sounds like fun. As I'm assuming there's a cost to that?
3: Yes, there is.
4: Okay.
3: Just a small charge, but again, for all those folks that say there's nothing to do downtown, here's something new. So go out and support it. Maybe have dinner beforehand, show a little love to the downtown restaurants, all that good stuff.
4: And try to keep it down because I might be trying to sleep tonight. Just a little piece of advice for anybody out there. All right. We also, by the way, of course, talked about this week about a couple of different theater shows, and you can find out about those online. But there's also always good art, including an opening reception for some art tonight.
3: Yes, lots of special things this year commemorating the 250th anniversary of the country, and this is one of them. They're calling it 2,191,464,000 hours of history. And it's, as you said, the opening reception is happening tonight from 5:30 to 7:30 at the Springfield Art Association. So the idea was that artists were challenged to pick a moment in American history sometime over the last 250 years and create a piece in response. So I imagine you're going to see a little bit of everything there.
4: I would imagine at least George Washington crossing the Delaware at least once. Just a guess. but that sounds very cool. I should go out to see that reception. I think that's fantastic. The Morgan County Fairgrounds and the county fair there is going on, and they have a couple of pretty darn good musical acts the next couple of days.
3: Yes, if you're into country, you're definitely going to want to head to the Morgan County Fair. Tonight they have Ian Munsick with Corey Kent, and then Cole Swindell with Sadie Bass tomorrow. I'm a Cole Swindell fan myself, so I'm a little sorry I'm going to be out of town for tomorrow's concert. But yeah, they bring some good national acts to the Morgan County Fair.
4: They sure do, and I it's been amazing to me as I've traveled and worked around the region how these awfully hot country acts are showing up at your county fairs. That's awesome. So look forward to that this weekend. Or you could visit an AC/DC tribute band if country's not your thing.
3: Yes, if you're a little bit more of a rock fan, tomorrow night the Sherman Village Park Amphitheater is doing part of their concert series with Hell's Bells. Of course, that's the AC/DC tribute band, and also Use Your Illusions, the Guns N' Roses tribute band. So that's 7 o'clock tomorrow night out in Sherman.
4: Is that Use Your Illusion 1 or 2? No, never mind.
3: No word on that.
4: Yeah, you see, there were two albums. Anyway, why I know that? No idea. I work in talk radio. Anyway, another event involving art tomorrow night.
3: Yes, this is actually the first in another series, but instead of comedy, this one is art. Downtown Springfield is holding three different collaborative pop-up art events this summer. The first one tomorrow is called Back on Track with Terry Moore. It's going to be tomorrow from 5 to 9. 314 East Adams, which is right next door to Whimsy Tea. That's probably easier to remember.
4: Should be able to find it, I hope. That's very cool. And Downtown Springfield, Inc. doing that. That's fantastic. And then maybe to round out the weekend, head to a historic farmstead for a big event.
3: Yes, we had an article about this in our 4th of July holiday issue, but the Marbold Farmstead out at Greenview is celebrating their 175-year jubilee on Sunday from 1 to 4. You can bring a picnic lunch and enjoy an afternoon on the historic farm. They're going to have an ice cream social and children's activities and, of course, some presentations about the history of it. But if you've never been out there, it's really cool. It's just a group of volunteers, and it's amazing the work that they have done to bring that back over the years. A lot of other folks would have torn it down, but they have put a tremendous amount of time and energy into renovating it and kind of demonstrating what life was like 175 years ago. And it's very interesting and well worth the short drive to Greenview.
4: And ironically, take pictures with your cell phone.
3: Yes.
4: Or if you have one of the old style ones that was it had powder and other stuff in it, take one of those too if you'd like.
3: It might take a little longer to develop.
4: Yeah, a lot longer to develop, that's for sure. More details on those and other events online?
3: Yes, if you go to IllinoisTimes.com, we always have complete online listings. Those get updated daily as things change and new events get added. So be sure to check out the online version in addition to the regular print edition.
4: Very good. Michelle Ownby, executive editor of the Illinois Times, thank you so much as always. We will talk again next week when you'll be back in another black bear free area of the country.
3: We got that going for us in Illinois.
4: That certainly do. Thank you, Michelle.
3: All right. Will.
4: You bet. It's 8:51. The Redbird Recap is next.
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1: Last night at Busch Stadium, the Cardinals fell behind 2-0 after two. Bowers hit a three-run homer in a four-run third inning. The Cardinals got a two-out run in the fourth, and then three in the sixth inning on one swing from Jordan Walker. The 3-2, a swing, and there's a drive! Left field, it's a goner, and Big McLaren! Off the facing, he drove that one out of here, and the Cardinals indeed are right back in the game. That's a great way to practice for Monday night in Philadelphia. And Walker announced that he'll be a part of the Home Run Derby in Philadelphia on Monday. But the Brewers bounced back with a Terang homer in the seventh, added a run in the ninth inning, and beat the Cardinals 8-4 to take 4 out of 5 in the series. The Cardinals welcome in Atlanta tonight. Kyle Leahy against Chris Sale. We're on the air at 6:20. I'm John Rooney.
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2: I'm Nicole Murray with Your Money Now. Stocks are mixed this morning just after the opening bell. President Trump says he will not sign a bipartisan housing bill that Congress passed last month in protest of Republicans' failure to pass a controversial election measure. But the housing affordability bill, dubbed the 21st Century Road to Housing Act, is set to become law automatically on Saturday unless Trump vetoes it. OpenAI has showcased a new AI agent meant to help white-collar workers access the power of coding tools without the sticker shock. The company said the agent, called ChatGPT Work, combines OpenAI's popular chatbot with its AI coding tool Codex to create documents, presentations, and websites. Morgan Stanley expects global mergers and acquisition activity to hit a record $6.4 trillion this year, overshadowing the level seen in 2021. The projection points to a broad-based revival in global deal-making after years of high interest rates and market volatility kept executives on the sidelines. That's Your Money Now.
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8: 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Here's your WTAX weather on the nines forecast.
1: 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WAND-TV says it will be muggy today and hot. Cloudy for the most part, but seeing some sun now, though. High in the mid-80s, some scattered rain tonight, much more rain overnight, low in the upper 60s. Mostly cloudy, mid-80s tomorrow, sun and clouds and upper 80s on Sunday. It is 78 degrees and partly sunny. Have a great weekend.
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9: ABC News. I'm Sherry Preston. President Trump says this morning in posts on social media he will not sign the bipartisan housing affordability bill in protest over his voter ID law not being taken up in Congress. That bill was a rare piece of legislation. Both Republicans and Democrats strongly supported the housing bill. By not signing it, it becomes law. The president removing three remaining members of a bipartisan federal commission that tests and certifies voting machines. That move alarming Democrats, says ABC national correspondent Stephen Portnoy.
10: Stood up to help states update their voting systems after the 2000 Florida recount. The Election Assistance Commission certifies equipment and offers guidance to state officials. It's meant to be bipartisan. An aide says the president has the right to remove officials who, quote, may not be totally aligned with the important task of securing America's elections and ensuring every legal vote is counted. Top Senate Democrat Chuck Schumer calls the firings a brazen attempt to seize control of elections months before the midterms.
9: No new attacks on Iran overnight as technical talks on Iran's nuclear program continue on the ground. Flash flooding in the Midwest has led to life-threatening conditions, especially in the state of Missouri. ABC Chief Meteorologist Ginger Zee has more.
7: in Iron and Reynolds County, Missouri. They've got people needing rescue at campgrounds. They've had 6 to 10 inches of rain fall in just a couple of hours. So what's happening here, we have training thunderstorms, meaning they're rolling over the exact same area over and over again. So if you've already had 6 to 10, and now you're going to try to add 3 to 5 inches, that's a big problem. Cape Girardeau, Paducah, also in those flash flood warnings.
9: Extreme heat across much of the country over the weekend, including in Billings, Montana, where it's expected to be over 100 degrees. Oil prices have been yo-yoing over actions in the Middle East. Checking the markets this hour, they just opened. The Dow is up 50 points, S&P up 14. 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
16: From the WTAX Wild Thrift and Sniff News Center, I'm Chandler Smith. Governor J.P. Pritzker says he's looking forward to signing a bill that essentially bans students from using cell phones during the school day. Our news partners at WAND-TV say the bill, now on Pritzker's desk, after a near-unanimous approval in the legislature, requires school districts to adopt policies to make sure the bans are enacted in ways that meet community needs. They also acknowledge that there are myriad problems caused by cell phones use among kids.
17: This constant source of distraction is lowering their academic progress, is increasing anxiety, depression, and cyberbullying, and inhibiting face-to-face communication at a critical time when youth are developing their social skills.
16: That was State Representative Michelle Mooseman, and she's one of the sponsors. WAND says schools will not be allowed to enforce cell phone bans through fines, fees, or deployment of school resource officers and local law enforcement. A popular chain of breakfast restaurants will be hitting the capital city. The Springfield Business Journal reports First Watch is remodeling the former Red Robin location off Veterans and could be open as soon as the fall.
18: You may recall Red Robin closed not quite a year ago. I think it was last August, and the property actually changed hands a few months ago, but it was purchased by Quattro Development. They're a Chicago-based real estate developer, and they've done some other projects in Springfield as well, including we have them to thank for the Mission Barbecue and the Dave's Hot Chicken.
16: That was executive editor Michelle Onby, and she told the WTAX Morning News Watch Quattro has confirmed that the First Watch is the tenant. Among the offerings, bacon drenched in maple syrup and ice cream and a waffle, all for breakfast. Today's forecast: hot, muggy, cloudy, highs in the mid-80s. Tonight, scattered rain expected in the evening with much more rain overnight, lows in the upper 60s. I'm Chandler Smith, on your number one for breaking news in the capital city, News Talk 93.9 and AM 1240, WTAX.
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1: Glenn Beck is on.
2: Well, hello, America. Welcome to the Glenn Beck program. It is Friday, and we're going to talk a little bit about the craziness of what's happening in Provo, Utah this week with a Charlie Kirk assassin. Really, it is an IQ test at this point. You know, if you're looking at it like, I don't know, I think somebody else killed it. The Jews did it. You've got an IQ lower than the IQ of my sock. And I mean the one with a hole in it. We'll talk about that coming up in just a second. 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
2: All right, well, I thought we'd start with something, you know, appropriate today, because we're going to talk about the Charlie Kirk assassin and, of course, who really did it. Let me explain.
4: Woke up this morning, my coffee was cold. Blame the Jews, they control the pot, I'm told. Traffic jam on the highway,

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0: By the way, we have Jack Posobiec, who is in Provo, Utah, this morning. He's been there all week. We're going to get his view of what happened in the courtroom in just a minute. 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
5: Now, temperature staying on the hot side here. You're going to feel kind of muggy out there with mostly cloudy skies for today. Could have a few scattered storms this evening, but most of us will stay dry. Winds are out of the southwest, but they're pretty calm, around 3 to 6 miles an hour. We'll have better chance of storms overnight. They'll be more widespread here. Expect some heavy rain in a few spots. We should clear out Saturday afternoon. With that weather forecast, I'm meteorologist Nick Patrick.
6: ABC News, I'm Sherry Preston. President Trump posting on social media he will not sign the housing affordability bill that is due to become law tonight. The president refusing to sign it, he says, in protest of the Senate's refusal to get the voting bill he's been pushing past. If the president doesn't sign that housing bill or doesn't veto it, it'll automatically become law without his signature. Unlike earlier this week, there were no new strikes on Iran overnight, and says ABC's Martha Raddatz.
7: Technical talks about Iran's nuclear program are continuing. A U.S. official telling ABC that the United States is still committed to finding a resolution so Iran can never possess a nuclear weapon. But there has been no evidence of progress, and with the missile strikes this week, only major setbacks.
6: In Spain, one of the deadliest wildfires on record. 12 people killed as soaring temperatures grip much of the country. This is ABC News.
8: 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Know a veteran who would like to

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1: From the WTAX Wild Thrift and Sniff News Center, I'm Chandler Smith. The city of Nokomis is without a police chief following a recent resignation. And as WANDTV's LaMaya Starnes reports, there's not much Mayor Dylan Goldsmith can say about the situation at this time.
2: Questions continue to swirl in Nokomis after the police chief, Aaron Land, unexpectedly resigned less than a week ago.
3: I understand that you guys as the public want answers, and I understand the frustration when it comes to the city not being able to publicly disclose every detail. However, many of these issues include personnel matters, pending or potential investigations and legal issues that cannot be discussed in open session.
2: Though the mayor did not explain the reason behind Land's resignation or what investigations could be coming, he says the department has experienced serious issues that can no longer be ignored. The mayor says Nokomis Police Department cannot operate without a chief. For now, the Nokomis Police Department will continue to operate with the help of the Montgomery County Sheriff's Department. In Nokomis, LaMaya Starnes, WAND News.
1: Nokomis City Council will hold a special city council meeting on Monday night. The Springfield Muni kicks off its latest summer production this weekend with the regional premiere of The Prince of Egypt. Director Wes Bridges says bringing the DreamWorks story to Springfield was an opportunity he could not pass up.
4: This is the first regional premiere of the show. It has been done Peoria, Bloomington, and anywhere else. And a lot of it, the creative side has been a lot of Elijah's vision, and he's just been able to get that to get them to articulate that through not only their words and their songs, but their movement and their action as well. And it's just a well-rounded, amazing show that good for families of all ages.
1: Performances run Friday through Sunday and again on July 15th through the 18th, and with all shows beginning at 8:30 p.m. I'm Chandler Smith, WTAX News.
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11: So some insiders are disappointed in me, and that's fine. We're never going to agree on everything, and I welcome your disagreement, and I welcome you challenging me on things. That's how I get better and how I don't miss things. But one of the Torch insiders disappointed for my opening monologue, saying I'm not saying not asking questions is falling for Fed slop. There's a couple of things. First of all, when I said in the monologue, there are those who are just like, I'm just asking questions. No, honest questions are good. But asking questions like, why was Glenn Beck's daughter so close to Charlie Kirk when he died? I mean, he loves the Jews. That's not an honest question. These people who are posing things, I'm just asking questions. No, they are planting seeds of destruction. It's like I talked to you yesterday about the Smithsonian. They're taking you and showing you everything about Ben Franklin. And then they just ask a question. You know, he had slaves. Did he ever do electric experiments and electrocute slaves as part of his experiments? That's not an honest question. You're planting the seeds of destruction. So I agree with questions. Question with boldness, even the very existence of God is a motto of mine. It doesn't make you low IQ to ask questions. That's not what I'm talking about. And by the way, I don't know what the Fed slop is on this. And he is not guilty right now. This is not even the trial. We haven't heard the other side, and I can't wait to hear the other side. But so far, it looks pretty darn damning.

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4: Now, temperature staying on the hot side here. You're going to feel kind of muggy out there with mostly cloudy skies for today. Could have a few scattered storms this evening, but most of us will stay dry. Winds are out of the southwest, but they're pretty calm, around 3 to 6 miles an hour. We'll have better chance of storms overnight. They'll be more widespread here. Expect some heavy rain in a few spots. We should clear out Saturday afternoon. With that weather forecast, I'm meteorologist Nick Patrick.
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6: From ABC News, I'm Sherry Preston. In a social media post, President Trump says he will not sign the housing bill that was passed with a strong bipartisan majority. It will automatically become law, that means, unless he vetoes it. From Washington, here's ABC national correspondent Stephen Portnoy.
7: The 21st Century Road to Housing Act would exempt certain projects from environmental reviews, expand financing for affordable housing, and restrict large institutional investors from owning more than 350 single-family homes. It passed in both houses with scant opposition. But President Trump says he won't sign it, quote, in protest of the Senate's refusal to pass the voter ID and citizenship requirements of the Save America Act. If he doesn't veto the bill by midnight, it will become law without his signature. That sort of thing hasn't happened in nearly a decade.
6: The president removing three remaining members of a bipartisan federal commission that tests and certifies voting machines. An aide says the president has the right to remove officials who, quote, may not be totally aligned with the important task of securing America's elections and ensuring every legal vote is counted. Major flash flooding and severe weather prompting evacuations and rescues in the Midwest and the East Coast.
8: Millions in the path of severe storms and thousands of flights delayed or canceled as wicked weather wallops the East Coast. To torrential rain and flash flooding swallowing parts of central New Jersey. Up to 3 inches of rain falling an hour, inundating roads, making many of them impassable. Drivers caught off guard, stranded in the high waters. Several people had to be rescued.
6: ABC's Morgan Norwood. Days of funeral services for the former supreme leader of Iran are now over. No U.S. strikes, however.
9: Iran is still bracing for additional strikes from the U.S. after Iran launched missiles and drones at U.S. military facilities in Bahrain, Kuwait, and Jordan. All of those missiles were intercepted.
6: ABC's Martha Raddatz. The Dow is up 45 points. 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
13: From the WTAX Wild Thrift and Sniff News Center, I'm Chandler Smith. Governor J.B. Pritzker says he's looking forward to signing a bill that essentially bans students from using cell phones during the school day. Our news partners at WAND-TV say the bill, now on Pritzker's desk, after a near unanimous approval in the legislature, requires school districts to adopt policies to make sure the bans are enacted in ways that meet community needs. They also acknowledge that there are myriad problems caused by cell phones use among kids.
14: This constant source of distraction is lowering their academic progress, is increasing anxiety, depression, and cyberbullying, and inhibiting face-to-face communication at a critical time when youth are developing their social skills.
13: That was State Representative Michelle Mooseman, and she's one of the sponsors. WAND says schools will not be allowed to enforce cell phone bans through fines, fees, or deployment of school resource officers and local law enforcement. A popular chain of breakfast restaurants will be hitting the capital city. The Springfield Business Journal reports First Watch is remodeling the former Red Robin location off Veterans and could be open as soon as the fall.
15: You may recall Red Robin closed not quite a year ago. I think it was last August, and the property actually changed hands a few months ago, but it was purchased by Quattro Development. They're a Chicago-based real estate developer, and they've done some other projects in Springfield as well, including we have them to thank for the Mission Barbecue and the Dave's Hot Chicken.
13: That was executive editor Michelle Onby, and she told the WTAX Morning News Watch Quattro has confirmed that the First Watch is the tenant. Among the offerings, bacon drenched in maple syrup and ice cream and a waffle, all for breakfast. Today's forecast: hot, muggy, cloudy, highs in the mid-80s. Tonight, scattered rain expected in the evening with much more rain overnight, lows in the upper 60s. I'm Chandler Smith, on your number one for breaking news in the capital city, News Talk 93.9 and AM 1240, WTAX.
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So I don't have enough time, and if it's important, I'll go into it on Monday in greater detail, but I think you'll get it. The president said to me last Friday a couple of times, and he didn't tell me what information was shared, but he changed tactics, okay? And we got this 60-day wait for some reason, because he said somebody came and said, hey, global depression. And he's like, that cannot happen. We have high prices, et cetera, but we cannot collapse the West. And there are all kinds of signs. I don't know what they were. But looking at it, I think it has to do with the Strategic Petroleum Reserve, the SPR, the oil reserves that we have. These were for strategic reasons. Joe Biden almost emptied these damn things. And we have a hard floor. Okay. You have currently the SPR is about 300 million barrels, hard floor of 150 million barrels. After that, you start destroying infrastructure and everything else. We are now, if we wouldn't have changed anything, by July 27th, that SPR would have been at zero. We have helped the world and our gas prices and everything else recover and stay as stable as possible. It is global depression. That's why he's doing it, driving the price down to $80 a barrel. Refill that thing up as fast as you can and give time to hunt for an Albert Speer. All right, let me tell you about our

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7: Temperatures here warming up quickly. We'll be in those upper 80s again with mostly cloudy skies. Scattered storm chances ramp up for the rest of the day here, but really not going to see a whole lot till the overnight hours. Expect storms in the area with rain still being the big threat. Severe risk pretty low. Could have a few pop-up severe thunderstorms, but most of us will just have run-of-the-mill showers. With that weather forecast, I'm meteorologist Nick Patrick.
8: ABC News, I'm Sherry Preston. President Trump says this morning he will not sign the bipartisan housing affordability bill in protest over his voter ID law not being taken up by Congress. The bill was a rare piece of legislation that both Republicans and Democrats strongly supported. By not signing it, the bill becomes law unless the president vetoes it. Cases of that parasite making life difficult for people have been found in 18 states now.
9: There's no medication to prevent the illness caused by cyclosporiasis, and treatment once you're infected is aimed at managing the severe stomach bug symptoms. The outbreak has at least one fast food chain, Taco Bell, pulling tomatoes, lettuce, cilantro, and raw onions from its menu in hard-hit Michigan.
8: Flash flooding in the Midwest has led to life-threatening conditions, especially in the state of Missouri, where there have been water rescues in the central part of the state. Extreme heat warnings for much of the country this weekend. In Spain, the heat wave triggering wildfires that have so far claimed a dozen lives. This is ABC News.
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0: Wild, the Thrift and Sniff News Center. I'm Chandler Smith. The city of Nokomis is without a police chief following a recent resignation, and as WANDTV's LaMaya Starnes reports, there's not much Mayor Dylan Goldsmith can say about the situation at this time.
1: Questions continue to swirl in Nokomis after the police chief, Aaron Land, unexpectedly resigned less than a week ago.
2: I understand that you guys as the public want answers, and I understand the frustration when it comes to the city not being able to publicly disclose every detail. However, many of these issues include personnel matters, pending or potential investigations and legal issues that cannot be discussed in open session.
1: Though the mayor did not explain the reason behind Land's resignation or what investigations could be coming, he says the department has experienced serious issues that can no longer be ignored. The mayor says Nokomis Police Department cannot operate without a chief. For now, the Nokomis Police Department will continue to operate with the help of the Montgomery County Sheriff's Department. In Nokomis, LaMaya Starnes, WAND News.
0: Nokomis City Council will hold a special city council meeting on Monday night. The Springfield Muni kicks off its latest summer production this weekend with the regional premiere of The Prince of Egypt. Director Wes Bridges says bringing the DreamWorks story to Springfield was an opportunity he could not pass up.
3: This is the first regional premiere of the show. It has been done Peoria, Bloomington, and anywhere else. And a lot of it, the creative side has been a lot of Elijah's vision, and he's just been able to get that to get them to articulate that through not only their words and their songs, but their movement and their action as well. And it's just a well-rounded, amazing show that good for families of all ages.
0: Performances run Friday through Sunday and again on July 15th through the 18th, and with all shows beginning at 8:30 p.m. I'm Chandler Smith, WTAX News.
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The amazing thing is about this war is everybody fighting the war on both sides, they know the facts. Numbers are numbers. Math is math. Okay. We know how much oil they have over in Iran and how much storage they have before they have to shut the pumps down. When they shut the pumps down, then it destroys everything. How do they keep it flowing? You know, we know the math. We know how many, you know, how much armament they have, how many troops they have, et cetera, et cetera. Math is math. They know on our side the numbers on the economy. They know about China. They know about the West. They know how oil works. They know who has resources and who doesn't have resources. Okay. So you're not telling the world. When I say things like I just said about this strategic petroleum reserve, they know it. They know it. What people outside of, you know, strategy for their side and outside of strategy for our side are going in and brief the president. The average person doesn't know all this stuff. And so the only ones that are uninformed on these things is you. Everybody, the president knows it. His advisors know it. The mullahs know it. Their advisors know it. Okay. Because they're playing the game strategically every day. They have to know these numbers, you know, and everybody has a computer now, you know, everybody has access to, you know, ChatGPT or just even Google, and you can find all of these things. The world's reserve oil, as I was in the break, and I'm looking up, because I wanted to know how long will it take us to put our reserves back into place. It is bad. So China had 360 million barrels in government reserves.

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3: I have a welcome to the Glenn Beck program. We're so glad that you're here. Chasing Embers is out. It's number eight. Behind what's her name? She's got like 1,400 songs. Books out right now. What was her name, Ricky? Do you know? Look at the chart. She's like number 1, 2, 3, 4, 5, 9. Well, I want to read her books.
4: My theory is that it's Michaela, your co-author, and it's her nom de plume. She's trying to do a side hustle.
3: But anyway, thank you for making it top 10 overnight. We appreciate it. 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It's called Chasing Embers, and it is available now. The book has been out. It was a New York Times bestseller, you know, the same month it came out was Butler and everything else that happened, but it still went to the top of the charts, New York Times. Now we have the audiobook out, Chasing Embers, and it's really, really good. You're going to love it. Make sure you get a copy of it now. 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Chasing Embers. Get it now. Clem.

0: 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President John F. Kennedy once said, "Israel is not created in order to disappear. 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
3: That's after staying on the hot side here. You're going to feel kind of muggy out there with mostly cloudy skies for today. Could have a few scattered storms this evening, but most of us will stay dry. Winds are out of the southwest, but they're pretty calm, around 3 to 6 miles an hour. We'll have better chance of storms overnight. They'll be more widespread here. Expect some heavy rain in a few spots. We should clear out Saturday afternoon. With that weather forecast, I'm meteorologist Nick Patrick.
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4: From ABC News, I'm Chuck Sievertson. Bad storms, major rain, and flooding are leading to evacuations and rescues in the Midwest and East Coast. ABC News Chief Meteorologist Ginger Z.
5: Many of these go through the weekend, and so all the way up to Pittsburgh, much of West Virginia, into southern Ohio and eastern Kentucky, well, the entire state of Kentucky, under flood watch. We're not only going to have the flash flooding potential, but also some damaging winds.
4: Forecasters say 12 inches of rain fell in Iron County, Missouri, in only 7 hours. European wildfire emergencies continue. One roared through southern Spain overnight, killing at least 12 people, 8 people injured, 23 others missing. The Iran situation still not resolved. There's still what U.S. officials are calling technical talks. ABC News Chief Global Affairs Correspondent Martha Raddatz.
6: There were no new U.S. attacks overnight despite two nights of bombing. And the fact that the president has declared the ceasefire over, this comes on the final day of a 6-day funeral service for the Ayatollah killed in the opening rounds of this war well over 4 months ago. Massive crowds mourned the slain leader.
4: Mexican officials say their government will file criminal complaints over the deaths of its citizens in ICE custody or as part of any immigration enforcement operations. New details on this week's fatal shooting of a Mexican national killed by federal agents in Houston claiming self-defense. ABC's Jay O'Brien in Washington.
7: The shooting sending shockwaves through Houston.
8: People have the final word!
7: Salgado Araujo, an undocumented immigrant living in the U.S. for 35 years, was close to obtaining legal immigration status, his son said.
8: Undocumented migrants are humans.
7: They're demanding an independent investigation.
4: Department of Homeland Security admits he was not the intended target. CDC trying to trace the source of the stomach bug now reported in 18 states. You're listening to ABC News.
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11: From the WTAX Wild Thrift and Sniff News Center, I'm Chandler Smith. Governor J.P. Pritzker says he's looking forward to signing a bill that essentially bans students from using cell phones during the school day. Our news partners at WAND-TV say the bill, now on Pritzker's desk, after a near-unanimous approval in the legislature, requires school districts to adopt policies to make sure the bans are enacted in ways that meet community needs. They also acknowledge that there are myriad problems caused by cell phones use among kids.
12: This constant source of distraction is lowering their academic progress, is increasing anxiety, depression, and cyberbullying, and inhibiting face-to-face communication at a critical time when youth are developing their social skills.
11: That was State Representative Michelle Mooseman, and she's one of the sponsors. WAND says schools will not be allowed to enforce cell phone bans through fines, fees, or deployment of school resource officers and local law enforcement. A popular chain of breakfast restaurants will be hitting the capital city. The Springfield Business Journal reports First Watch is remodeling the former Red Robin location off Veterans and could be open as soon as the fall.
13: You may recall Red Robin closed not quite a year ago. I think it was last August, and the property actually changed hands a few months ago, but it was purchased by Quattro Development. They're a Chicago-based real estate developer, and they've done some other projects in Springfield as well, including we have them to thank for the Mission Barbecue and the Dave's Hot Chicken.
11: That was executive editor Michelle Onby, and she told the WTAX Morning News Watch Quattro has confirmed that the First Watch is the tenant. Among the offerings, bacon drenched in maple syrup and ice cream and a waffle, all for breakfast. Today's forecast, hot, muggy, cloudy, highs in the mid-80s. Tonight, scattered rain expected in the evening with much more rain overnight, lows in the upper 60s. I'm Chandler Smith, on your number one for breaking news in the capital city, News Talk 93.9 and AM 1240, WTAX.
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2: Well, I got a health update for the sad, soggy dino, Mitch McConnell, because I just got off the phone with him. I had a 20-minute substantive conversation, 20-minute conversation with him. We talked about mathematics, rocket science, and, of course, what we're going to do with the budget next. He is sharp as I've ever seen. Sharp as a tack. Never seen him like that. Boy, I can't imagine him even being sharper. It was almost like talking to Joe Biden. But anyway, there's a problem in our country that we have old think. We have Republicans and that are like Mitch McConnell, think they're living in 1955, I don't think he thinks anymore. But anyway, it's like it's 1955. You have the Democrats who think that it's 1955, and they're playing the same game they've always played, and the American people are done with it. And so on the other side, you have, Trump. And people who are sick of the Republicans but are conservatives. And then on the other side with the Democrats, you have the people who are sick of the old game and they're socialists. And the only ones that are talking to the American people right now where they live, I think, are the socialists. And we need to change that. So let me start with Sad Soggy Dino here in just a second. First, let me tell you about the International Fellowship of Christians and Jews. You've heard the expression, every little bit helps. It's one of those things we say so often you can forget how true it really is, because if you're the person who hasn't eaten today, a hot meal isn't just a little bit. If you're cold, a warm blanket isn't just a little bit. You're living through a war or a crisis. Knowing someone that hasn't forgotten you makes all the difference in the world. A little bit of hope goes a long way. That's why I love the International Fellowship of Christians and Jews. Day after day, they provide food, shelter, medical care, life-saving assistance to men and women and families who are Jewish, who are facing some of the hardest circumstances that they've faced in a very, very long time. And making sure that they know that they're not facing that crisis alone. As America continues celebrating 250 years of independence, the International Fellowship of Christians and Jews turns to God in prayer, asking that his wisdom will guide elected officials and lead American Israel to moral clarity and unity. 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Well, here's the latest. This came from an insider today. They were talking about the sad, soggy dino, Mitch McConnell. And I just thought that really, I mean, that

he is. He's running that machine, and he's so good at it. He is just fabulous. Fabulous. This is the problem with the Republicans. Republicans are playing the same game the Democrats are playing. Didn't we see this movie with Joe Biden? No, he's sharp as a tack. I just had a 20-minute phone call with him. I mean, exactly the same playbook. And the Republicans are now doing it with Mitch McConnell. Why? Because they have to have Mitch's vote. They got to have it. Got to have it. Got to have it. So let's just keep him alive as much as this. I mean, you get when you get your congressional pen, you know, or your Senate pen that you wear in your lapel, it should come with a little drool cup now at this point. For the love of Pete, what are we doing? And this is not going to appeal to any voter. No voter wants this. Let me just lay this out for you. As I said, you have the Republicans and the Democrats that are cut from the same cloth, all in denial that anything has changed. They're operating, honestly, like they have operated the whole time. Nothing has changed. We control the machine. Nothing's going to move. We'll tell them what they want. We'll just bring up a flag burning amendment, and we'll get all the Republicans and all of the, then they'll be all in our corner again. No, we're not buying that anymore. You're not doing anything. And what are we arguing for? We're trying to get them to pass voter ID, something that is so simple. It should have been done months ago, so we can actually talk about the real issues, like the price of a house, the price of groceries. What are we doing on housing? We're not talking about that because we can't, because we're trying to get basics done that are no-brainers, which you'd think they'd be able to do, because I don't think the Republicans have brains anymore. So give us the no-brainers, like, hey, ID when you go in to vote. Can you get that one done for us? No, apparently not. And so the ones who are doing something, they're trying to work on that, which stops us from talking to voters who are not engaged at the level that you and I are engaged at every day. They're worried about the future. They're worried about their kids being able to afford a house, them being able to afford a house, a job, et cetera, et cetera. Who's talking about that? Well, not the Democrats. The Democratic Socialists are talking about it. And it's being presented as a new and exciting idea. And it's not a new and exciting idea. It's an old idea that never, ever, ever works. And they've wrapped it up into all this new language, you know, fairness and equality. And, you know, we're actually having our kids talk about living on stolen ground. Show me an inch of the earth that hasn't been taken from somebody else. That's the way of the world. It's always been that way. You want to damn the United States, then you have to damn everybody else. But we're not talking about that, because we're just trying to get a fair election, and the Republicans are just trying to hold on to their machine, and the Democrats are just trying to hold on to their machine. And so all that's left, that's really talking about things that people care about, like housing, are the Democratic Socialists. Let me tell you a story. And I'm going to tell these every day, because there are literally hundreds of these stories. I could not believe I started doing my research on hundreds of these stories in the United States. Let me take you back to 1825. This is before Marx, because socialism is not a new idea. 1825, a rich man buys a town, very wealthy, and not a lot, not a block, an entire town, 20,000 acres on the river in, Wabash River in Indiana. He buys 180 buildings, mills that are already working, orchards that are already bearing fruit, dormitories that have already been built. He pays $150,000 for that. In that day, in 1825, that was a fortune. He was a very wealthy guy. His name is Robert Owen, and he didn't buy the town to get richer. He bought the town to prove a point. And here's the point. He believed that private property was one of the three great evils. The other two, organized religion and marriage. This sound familiar? Organized religion, marriage, and private property.
And he believed that if you take really good people and give them shared ownership of everything, you erase the line between what's mine and what's yours, they would stop competing and people would start cooperating and a new and better world would be born. He called it New Harmony. It still exists and it's an amazing town. Well, by the way, it's not socialist. So this guy was not a crank on the corner street. It was not, it's not Mamdani. It's somebody who is, I mean, in that year in February, he stood in the hall of the House of Representatives in Washington, D.C., and he laid his plan out for a society without private property. And to show you how much of not a crank he is, sitting in that room were three former presidents of the United States: John Adams, Thomas Jefferson, James Madison. The sitting president, James Monroe, the incoming president, John Quincy Adams, the most respectable audience socialism has ever had in one room on American soil. He lays it all out. He goes to Indiana and he builds it. Now, he didn't fail because he was poor. Remember, he was rich. He didn't fail because the people that he had in the town were stupid. He brought the finest minds in the country. He had Thomas Say, the father of American entomology. He had naturalists and educators and scientists, all true believers who sold their businesses, put all of their money into this, moved their families across the wilderness because they believed. There was 900 of them. And every single one of them was a volunteer. Every one of them was there because they wanted to be on paid for land with a working economy that they could, that would be handed to them like a finished house, and they could all live in this utopia. If cooperation could ever beat competition anywhere, this is where it should have worked. How long did it last? 2 years. Why? For the same reason it always collapses. The people who worked the hardest looked around and saw the people who were eating the same bread, sleeping under the same roof, wearing the same clothes, answered to the same nobody, were not working. And so they're like, if he's not working, why am I working so hard? So they stopped working. Why wouldn't you? Production falls. Food starts to run short. Buildings begin to rot. Because when everyone owns the mill, no one repairs the mill. No one loses when it breaks. No one gains when it's fixed. So the meetings replace the work. Owen wrote 7 different constitutions in 2 years, trying to legislate his way out of human nature. None of them held, because human nature is human nature. One of the guys who was there was an inventor. His name was Josiah Warren, and he walked away and spent the rest of his life on the opposite idea. Okay? Their united interests, he said, were directly at war with the individualities of persons and the instinct of self-preservation. That is a natural instinct. Preserve yourself. Okay? And again, the collective, he spends his whole life going, the collective doesn't work. Instinct to survive wins. It always wins. Owen's own son, who lived through the whole thing, he wrote later, any scheme that plays the industrious and the idle exactly the same works on its own downfall. Now, let me tell you why I'm telling you that story. I think it's pretty obvious, but I want to be more clear on why I'm telling you that story, because something that is not new has arrived in America again. So what do we do about it? 60 seconds, I'll tell you. First, it's tempting to look for shortcuts whenever you can. If there is a faster, easier way to get something done, why not take it, right? The trouble is some shortcuts end up, you know, becoming the long way around. 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More often than not, though, you end up calling an expert to fix the mess the shortcut created. 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
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Okay. So something new in America, young, exciting, inevitable. The mayor in our largest city calls himself a democratic socialist, sworn to office, into office by Bernie Sanders, promising to freeze your rent and give you the bus for free. And the city's going to run your grocery store and make people rich, except for the rich people who they're going to condemn and get rid of. Somebody's got to pay for all of it. So it's popular and it's going to end up the same way. Okay. His numbers are up, and he isn't keeping it to himself. He's funding candidates to carry it into Congress. The anger underneath it is not stupid. A young person who looks at a house that his parents bought on one income does the math today and goes, I can never live there. I can never touch that. He looks what happens at a hospital when they have hospital charges, what a diploma cost, what a week of groceries cost. And he's been promised, you work hard, you study, you play it straight, it's going to add up. Well, it doesn't add up. That's real. And anyone who wants to win this argument had better say so out loud. What you're feeling in your wallet is real. And right now, the socialist is the only one saying it. The Democrats who aren't socialists have exactly one idea. And this is their one idea. Stop Trump. Oh, I'm so sick of that. Stop the other guy. Nothing about your grocery bill, no energy, no argument, nothing but a name that you're supposed to be against. And my side, the Republican Party, can't get out of its own way if you painted arrows on the floor. They're not passing bills their own voters want by 80%. They're not talking about the price of a home or a gallon of milk. When they mention prices at all, it's to tell you to be patient because of oil. Patience is not a message. The other guy is worse is not a message. And you cannot beat something with nothing. You can't beat, I'm going to give you free stuff with calm down, calm down. So we've surrendered so much ground. It's time to take it back. And you start with telling the truth about like New Harmony. What is that story really about? The socialist is standing in front of a pie and his entire promise is to how to slice it. I'm going to give you some of this pie. Okay, take from him and I'm going to give it to you. Freeze this, cap that, seize this. Every last thing he offers is a different way of cutting up a pie that somebody else has already baked. We are the people who know how to bake more pie. And that's always been the whole argument. But somewhere along the way, we forgot how to say this. So say it. Why is a house so expensive? Because there's nobody doing it. It's not because greed was invented in 2019. A house costs a fortune now because most of this country has made it flatly illegal to build one. Zonings and permits and parking rules and review boards and years of paperwork before a single nail goes in. Housing is scarce because we outlawed the cure. The socialist answer, freeze the rent. That does the one thing guaranteed to make it worse. It tells every builder to stop building and every owner to stop maintaining. That's New Harmony all over again. The mill nobody repairs at the scale in New York of 8 million people. Why does college cost so much? Why healthcare? You look at where the prices scream upward and you're going to find every single time a place where government poured money into demand and then choked off the supply. Then look at the television on your wall or the phone in your hand. Things that nobody subsidizes. Anyone can build and watch the price fall year after year while things get better. That's not magic. That's the difference between a market, a free market, and a monopoly. So the message for the broadcasters like me and any Republican with a functioning brain, sorry, Mitch,
It's not no. It's not leave it alone. Leave it alone sounds like a man defending a house that's on fire. The message is unleash it. Build. We're the party of cheaper. And cheaper because we let you build and we let you produce and we let you compete and we will let you keep what you earn. Legalize the building of a house again. Fire up the power plants. Get out of the way of the people who make things. Get out of the way of people who create jobs. Not as a favor from the bureaucrat, but as the natural result of being free people. You know, look at... except for war, notice we don't have a problem with energy. We're not talking about the energy crisis, except for the war. We know what's causing our price of gas to go up now. Why? Because he said, drill, baby, drill. Free it all up. That's what he's got to do on housing and everything else. Free it up. And on the rich, the ones you're told to hate, I'm not going to ask you to feel sorry for a billionaire, but I will ask you one question. Has envy ever built a house for you? Has resentment ever lowered a single price for you or filled a single job? The question is never if some man across town has too much. The question is, do you have a road to more? Socialism offers you the warm feeling of pulling him down. Freedom offers you the road to get it yourself. Only one path feeds those families. Come on, America. Come on, Republicans. Get on the message or you're going to lose. More in a minute. There was a time when the worst thing that could happen to your wallet was you could lose it. Today, your wallet can be sitting safely in your pocket while somebody halfway around the world is just trying to open a credit card in your name. And that's the thing about identity theft. You don't have to misplace anything. You don't have to click the wrong link. 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We lock our front doors every night, even though most nights nobody tries to come in. Protecting your identity deserves the

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7: Temperatures here warming up quickly. We'll be in those upper 80s again with mostly cloudy skies. Scattered storm chances ramp up for the rest of the day here, but really not going to see a whole lot till the overnight hours. Expect storms in the area with rain still being the big threat. Severe risk pretty low. Could have a few pop-up severe thunderstorms, but most of us will just have run-of-the-mill showers. With that weather forecast, I'm meteorologist Nick Patrick.
8: 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Major rain, wind, and flooding lead to evacuations and rescues in the Midwest and East Coast. ABC News Chief Meteorologist Ginger Z.
9: In Iron and Reynolds County, Missouri, they've got people needing rescue at campgrounds. They've had 6 to 10 inches of rain fall in just a couple of hours.
8: Among the European wildfire emergencies, one in southern Spain overnight killed at least 12 people, 8 people injured, and 23 others missing. The Iran situation still not resolved. There's still what U.S. officials are calling technical talks. President Trump says the ceasefire is definitely over. Mexican officials say their government will file criminal complaints over the deaths of its citizens in ICE custody or as part of any immigration enforcement operations. This is after a fatal shooting of a Mexican national killed by federal agents in Houston claiming self-defense. CDC trying to trace the source of the stomach bug, now reported in 18 states. This is ABC News.
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11: From the WTAX Wild Thrift and Sniff News Center, I'm Chandler Smith. The city of Nokomis is without a police chief following a recent resignation. And as WANDTV's LaMaya Starnes reports, there's not much Mayor Dylan Goldsmith can say about the situation at this time.
12: Questions continue to swirl in Nokomis after the police chief, Aaron Land, unexpectedly resigned less than a week ago.
13: I understand that you guys as the public want answers, and I understand the frustration when it comes to the city not being able to publicly disclose every detail. However, many of these issues include personnel matters, pending or potential investigations and legal issues that cannot be discussed in open session.
12: Though the mayor did not explain the reason behind Land's resignation or what investigations could be coming, he says the department has experienced serious issues that can no longer be ignored. The mayor says Nokomis Police Department cannot operate without a chief. For now, the Nokomis Police Department will continue to operate with the help of the Montgomery County Sheriff's Department. In Nokomis, LaMaya Starnes, WAND News.
11: Nokomis City Council will hold a special city council meeting on Monday night. The Springfield Muni kicks off its latest summer production this week.

0: with the regional premiere of The Prince of Egypt. Director Wes Bridges says bringing the DreamWorks story to Springfield was an opportunity he could not pass up.
1: This is the first regional premiere of the show. It has been done Peoria, Bloomington, anywhere else. And a lot of it, the creative side has been a lot of Elijah's vision, and he's just been able to get that to get them to articulate that through not only their words and their songs, but their movement and their action as well. And it's just a well-rounded, amazing show that good for families of all ages.
0: Performances run Friday through Sunday and again on July 15th through the 18th, and with all shows beginning at 8:30 p.m. I'm Chandler Smith, WTAX News.
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0: Welcome to the Glenn Beck program. You know, we were just talking about what we as a people have to do, we as conservatives need to do, and we need to start talking about building. You know, we need to be the ones who promise more homes, more power, more work, more invention. We're the only ones that actually know how that works. And that's our mantra. And that's not a defensive crouch. We're in this defensive crouch right now. It's the most hopeful message in all of American life. And it happens to be true. We're the ones who build. So let's free the builders. And I told you about why socialism, how many times socialism has been tried here in America. I just want you to just take that story to your kids tonight. New Harmony. Look it up. New Harmony, Indiana. Built by people who owned their own labor, answered for their own work. The town is still standing today. The dream that ignored human nature. You can't go against human nature itself. And you don't have to outshout them. You just have to outbuild them, outteach them. And that starts at our tables, okay? And it starts with understanding the world. I want to talk to you about the wedge, and I've been talking about it for the last week or so. But there is this wedge, and everything, I mean, pretty much everything boils down to this. The big movements that we're fighting right now. You stand on a corner in the right city, and you're going to hear from the river to the sea, Palestine will be free. And you're told this is the language of justice. You know, the oppressed finding their voice at last. Okay. You walk a few blocks, and picture a different march. Men with torches saying this land is white. It belongs to the European and everyone else can go back where they came from. You'd name that one evil immediately, half a second, racist, poison. We bled a war to kill. So one is like a felony and the other is a hashtag. Because when the chant means no Jews in the land they call Palestine, it's saying the same thing as the man with the torch who's saying nobody who's not white in the land we call America. This land belongs to my group, okay? Your group doesn't get to exist here. Wherever it is, one points it at the Jew, one points it at everybody who's not white. But it's the same thing. They just move the target. It's collectivism. Then there's the one that wears the graduation gown, and it tells you that every white person carries debt for a sin that he never committed. A stain he inherited in blood. And the only way to scrub it out is to become anti-racist, which when you read the fine print means racist in the other direction. Judge people by color, assign by color, settle the account by color. The same message as the torch, except it's not for whites, it's for blacks. And then there's the one with the brick in the spray can that says the rich is the disease. Jail them, beat them, take it from them. Literally, guillotines in the streets because they had it coming for being what they are, rich. These all seem like four separate movements, four separate flags, and people who would sooner die than sit at the same dinner table. But look at them, not the slogans, look at the shape. Every single one of them needs you to hate a category, not a man, a category. The Jew, the white, the rich, the black, the colonizer. Every single one of them tells you your suffering has a face and that face belongs to a group. And every one of them offers you the identical bargain. Hand me the power and I'll deal with that group. America, we are not facing as many problems as you think. That's not four problems. That's one problem. And it has a name. And the name is collectivism. Now, ask all of them what they're trying to burn down. It's not the same politician, not the same party, not the same house. It's the Declaration, the Constitution, the Bill of Rights. Have you ever heard once any of these movements rise up to defend the rights of the individual without cloaking it with the collective? No. You've got the left who put trigger warnings on our documents. Others that just want to erase those documents. Call them the problem. They're the root of the rot. Paper written by dead men who owned people. But these are the documents, these are the tools that ended the thing they're accused of. All men are created equal is the sentence with no escape hatch in it. Don't believe me? Frederick Douglass picked it up and swung it like a hammer at the men who wrote it and won because they created the weapon in the founding that he picked up. That sentence is about the individual, not the group. You, one soul made on purpose, equal to every other soul, standing on your own two feet before the law and before God. And there is nothing a collectivist hates more than that. Because if we're individuals, you can't be organized into a mob. The individual can't be told his worth is his category. The individual can't be told you have no value unless you parrot these things that the party or the commissar or the race tells you you have to do. They see a creator who made people one at a time. They don't see a stack of bricks. They see people as stones, all individual and different. And you can't rule that man by teaching him to hate his neighbor, because he'll meet his neighbor and go, that's not true. I see what you're saying. I see why you're upset about this and this, but all those people over there, I know some of those people over there. They're not like that. I can agree with you that what some of these people are doing is wrong, but that doesn't mean I condemn those people. So once you see the shape, you stop chasing faces. You stop letting them hand you this week's villain and next week's villain. The politician in front of you is not the problem. The party is not the problem. Those are masks. Behind every mask is a wedge, and it's the same wedge. The wedge is always hammered into the same crack, a little space between you and the person standing next to you. Jam that wedge and keep hammering that wedge. Take the biggest fight over the last 100 years. Why socialism? Why communism over the free market? I mean, you have a case. Capitalism, they say, is corrupt, and I happen to agree with them. Rich men buy senators. The House always wins. And they're not lying about that. It happens all the time. It's a real problem. But watch the hand here. The cure for their corruption is to hand everything to the government and let the state own the companies, or worse, marry them. So what is it that you built? When you have the government and the corporation sharing a bed, it shares an enemies list. You've built fascism. You've just lifted out the race hate and kept the engine running. More power, fewer hands, no door out, no watchdog. The free market's sin is that it's messy, because it's made of individuals. But nobody's arguing with the mess of the free market. What they're arguing about is that it's corrupt, because people get a lot of money and they want to protect their own company, or they want to close down their competitors, and they go to Washington. You want to know who's writing the AI laws? The people who are running AI, not you and me, not people who should be regulating them. The companies that are doing AI, they're the ones writing the laws. That's the problem with capitalism. It's people. The government is meant to be the watchdog. It's to be the referee. It's not supposed to be involved in any of that stuff. And so socialism says it's got to be involved in all of it. Well, that only makes the problem worse. Think. A market is millions of people that you'll never meet, cooperating with no boss, no master plan, no permission slip. It's the individual multiplied past counting, which is exactly why it has to go, because it's the individual. So what's the answer here? It isn't a candidate. I'm sorry if you listen to me and you listen to me for the candidate. We're so far beyond candidates. We're so far beyond parties. The answer is really simple. It was sat on the table 250 years ago. And we walk right past it. We're like, yeah, I really support that. But you don't read it. You don't understand it. I barely understood it for most of my life. That document 250 years ago came. The reason why that came is because of Adam Smith, Wealth of Nations. The reason why Wealth of Nations work is because of Adam Smith, Moral Sentiments, the free market, good people with their own self-restraint and a government that is run by people who want checks and balances can be trusted with a free market because it will explode and it'll pull everybody out of poverty. And that's exactly what happened until it got greedy and the government got too big and corporations just married into the government. It's the founding principle that begins with the one and not the collective. And underneath both, holding them up, is a faith that will not sell you collective salvation. It won't tell you you're saved by your tribe or damned by your tribe. It stands you up alone, responsible for what you did. Nobody takes responsibility. Why? Because it's the collective. Nobody needs to take responsibility. It was for the good of the many. Or he's not guilty because he's part of this tribe. Or he is guilty because he's part of this tribe. That's not the American system. That's not God's system. I don't recognize that system outside of fascism, outside of communism. This is between you and your God. Your neighbor's soul is your neighbor's soul. Okay? No one ever gets herded into heaven. There's no cowboys up in heaven going, all right, you sheep, all right, everybody through the gate now. It's one by one, man. If collectivism is the sin, and this is hard because I have to say this to myself every day when I read the news and I try to tell you what I think this means. Collectivism, if it's the sin, then it doesn't stop being the sin when we're the ones doing it. This is why I've come out about the Mitch McConnell thing this week. Everybody's going, I talked to him for 20 minutes and we really had a very deep discussion. No, you didn't. You most likely talked about pudding. How are you today, Mitch? Are you feeling better? Yeah, I'm feeling much better. Okay, that's the same lie that we all were talking about with Joe Biden. Why aren't we talking about it with Mitch McConnell? We cheer when the government finally crushes somebody we hate. When we look at a border and we see a category instead of a man, an illegal instead of a mom, a threat instead of a face. We want power, not to protect the individual, but punish the group. When we love the party more than the principle, we wave away our own people exactly the way we'd hang the other side for. That's the wedge, and it doesn't care who's handed in. It just splits us just as clean. So we have to teach this, not from a stage to a crowd. Again, that's the collective. That's the joke of it. You teach it at one at a time, the way it's really ever been taught, one at a time. You look at one person across the table, the one who voted wrong, the one whose flag turns your stomach, and you refuse to see the category. You insist on the soul. That's the whole revolution. Not a march, not a movement, not a black square, not a person who will be told to hate and needs instructions every step of the way. It's the person who will not hate. All men are created equal. Start there. Start with one. Start with whomever is in front of you right now or in the next few minutes and watch that wedge fall right out of their hands. Back in a minute. You know what's refreshing? Doing business with a company that makes you wonder, what do they believe? Oh, no, I know what they believe. That's what's refreshing. When you wonder, what do they believe? Or you find out what they believe and you're like, wait a minute, I don't want to be on that side. They'll issue carefully worded statements, their hire public relation firms to explain what they really meant. 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
1: Washington talks. America builds. You're on the right end of that sentence. Glenn Beck. Back in a flash.

0: 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It will open up opportunities for investors to get involved with one of that country's most valuable tech firms. The memory maker only trails Samsung in market cap in its home country. Shares of SK Hynix are up about 15% in early trading. New York State has sued 3M, DuPont, and other chemical New York State has sued 3M, DuPont, and other companies for harming the environment and people's health by selling forever chemicals that they knew were toxic for use in consumer products. The state's Attorney General, Letitia James, accused the companies of hiding the risks of chemicals known as PFAS from the public for decades, even as they began phasing out some of those chemicals. Wall Street stocks are picking up some momentum. The Dow Industrial Average is up more than 100 points. That's Your Money Now.
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14: 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Adam Carolla is there. Rob Schneider is there. I'm going to be there. 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
3: Temperatures here warming up quickly. We'll be in those upper 80s again with mostly cloudy skies. Scattered storm chances ramp up for the rest of the day here, but really not going to see a whole lot till the overnight hours. Expect storms in the area with rain still being the big threat. Severe risk pretty low. Could have a few pop-up severe thunderstorms, but most of us will just have run-of-the-mill showers. With that weather forecast, I'm meteorologist Nick Patrick.
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5: From ABC News, I'm Chuck Sievertson. With the issue of affordability in many voters' minds, something rare is expected to happen tonight. ABC's Stephen Portnoy in Washington.
6: The 21st Century Road to Housing Act would exempt certain projects from environmental reviews, expand financing for affordable housing, and restrict large institutional investors from owning more than 350 single-family homes. It passed in both houses with scant opposition. But President Trump says he won't sign it, quote, in protest of the Senate's refusal to pass the voter ID and citizenship requirements of the Save America Act. If he doesn't veto the bill by midnight, it will become law without his signature. That sort of thing hasn't happened in nearly a decade.
5: Mexican officials say their government will file criminal complaints over the deaths of its citizens in ICE custody or as part of immigration enforcement. This after the fatal shooting of a Mexican national by federal agents in Houston claiming self-defense. Texas Congresswoman Sylvia Garcia at a Houston briefing this past hour.
7: Lorenzo Salgado Aroja was not the target of the operation. Nor was his brother, who was a passenger in the vehicle.
5: The Department of Homeland Security admits he was not the intended target. President Trump says the ceasefire with Iran is over. There is still what U.S. officials are calling technical talks. Demanding a transparent investigation and an independent autopsy, the family of the Mississippi teenager whose body was found off of Barrier Island, Nolan Wells, last seen on July 4th, celebrating the holiday with friends out on a boat near Horn Island. This past hour at a briefing in New York with the family's attorney, is Reverend Al Sharpton.
8: This does not smell right. So some people are saying, Reverend, are y'all bringing in race? Well, we're not bringing in race, but we're not discounting race either.
5: Wells' mother says it's suspicious her son's cell phone showed no social media activity. 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
12: From the WTAX Wild Thrift and Sniff News Center, I'm Sammy Johnson. A lawsuit has been filed against Sangamon County and the Sangamon County Board after the board a few months ago voted to approve a data center being built outside Waverly. WTAX's Will Stevenson reports.
13: The suit was filed Monday by a Plainfield-based attorney on behalf of several residents who live near the site of the Cyrus One project. In short, the nearly 150-page suit claims the county board's April approval of a resolution allowing for the data center was misdated and cites state law that claims any such project is subject to judicial review, among other claims. The suit also lists an LLC started by Cyrus One as a defendant. In separate statements, both the county and the Springfield Sangamon Growth Alliance claim the proper procedures were followed in the vote. You can read the full lawsuit at CapitalCityNow.com. Will Stevenson, WTAX News.
12: A ban on cell phones used during the school day is closer to becoming law, as the passed measure is now on the governor's desk. WAND-TV's Lacey Spence reports.
14: This bill requires school districts to add policies that ensure students won't use their cell phones during class time in a way that meets the needs of their community. Districts would need to allow exceptions for high school students, children with IEPs, emergencies, student health, or when the device is used for translation services. Schools will not be allowed to enforce cell phone bans through fines, fees, or deployment of school resource officers or local law enforcement.
12: The governor says he is pleased lawmakers, in his words, finished the job and says he will sign the bill. The forecast from WAND-TV, mostly cloudy today, highs in the upper 80s. Scattered thunderstorms in the evening tonight, cloudy skies overnight, lows in the mid-60s. I'm Sammy Johnson, WTAX News.
15: One sip of tropical lime-flavored Mountain Dew Baja Blast will turn this into this. Bring the beach vibes with you everywhere with Mountain Dew Baja Blast. 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
9: Yep.
8: Oh, ready to have fun today.
9: I can't believe it's Friday, but I'm glad it's Friday.
8: Oh, yeah.
9: Mm-hmm.
8: Here we go.
9: Yep.
8: All right, let's start here. Marco Rubio speaking, David.
10: Yes, well, Secretary of State Marco Rubio announced that a child sex offender shielded by Tim Walz has been deported after all.
8: Shielded by Tim Walz.
10: This kind of came out of nowhere this morning, but I'm glad it happened.
8: Oh, yeah. Here he is.
11: Just weeks ago, a convicted sex offender and a foreign national was shielded from deportation by the governor of Minnesota. Laotian national Tu Li Vang was convicted of repeatedly sexually abusing a 10-year-old girl in the state of Minnesota. He even tried to pay his victim for her silence, and he called his heinous crimes a minor thing. Just days before this foreign sex offender was scheduled to be deported, Tim Walz, the governor, issued him a pardon, setting him free to once again endanger the children of America. Well, this week I revoked his legal status in the United States, and as a result, federal agents took him into custody, and as of today, he has been removed from the United States. Because of our action, this foreign criminal will never pose a threat to any American ever again. Americans must never be forced by their elected leaders to live alongside foreign sex criminals who have no right to begin with to reside in our country. This administration will always stand with the American people and defend them from violent criminals.
8: Common sense.
10: Yeah. It is wild to me, because that's not the first time. I think something similar happened in Michigan, too, where it's one of those, like, anything to

0: get around Trump.
1: Yes.
0: Kind of efforts by Democrats.
1: Mm-hmm.
0: And I'll just sort of channel Jamie Markley here. You can't tell me that people who watch the Today Show would not be interested in that story.
1: You're absolutely right.
0: And
1: they would be.
0: And like when this broke that the Pardons Board was going to do this in order to try to shield him from deportation, mm-hmm. you cannot tell me credibly that people wouldn't be like, they did what now?
1: Exactly.
0: Really? A guy yes. who raped a 10-year-old repeatedly and then offered her $100 for her silence and then also later said, well, it's not uncommon where I come from to marry a 12-year-old.
1: Yes.
2: Well, go back.
0: Right.
2: Yeah, go back.
1: No, I think about different women that you might know that either would watch that or a Good Morning America, whatever it is. CBS this morning, was there five people to watch that? Whatever. And a lot of the women that watch it, I would say guys too, don't need to just single out women. But those shows are more tailored for a female audience.
0: Mm-hmm.
1: And they are so swayed just by what they trust as far as media, because they've trusted it for years and years and years. And then you would try to tell a person like this, hey, do you know about this story? And they would have no idea it ever happened. Well, who reported on that? And if you say Fox News,
2: forget it.
1: Then they're yep, completely shut off to you absolutely. And think it's all lies.
2: Yep.
1: Because they've been brainwashed for years and years and years. And yes, they would absolutely want to know that. And they would believe it if it came from, you know, Strahan on Good Morning America or whoever on the Today Show.
0: A child sex offender.
1: Yes, of course.
0: Set free by Governor Tim Walz.
1: Yeah. And then they would believe it.
0: Yeah.
1: You know, but if it's, you know, Hemmer and Perino on Fox, no, they're not going to believe that.
2: The sound of Marco Rubio's voice scares the view.
1: Maybe they'll have Rubio on at some point. They had J.D. Vance on. You never know.
0: Yeah, that's true.
1: No, but that's a great point, David. You know, the whole thing with the Democratic Party and media that tries to cover for them, it's sort of coming unglued right now. We've seen it with Graham Plattner in Maine. And, you know, people finally find out, you know, the whole truth because it was a liberal woman that is making the accusation that he raped her and his poll numbers are down. That's the only reason people even know about it. And now you have, you know, Democrats in Maine saying, well, we know how to take care of a problem like this. You just need to trust us.
0: Yeah.
1: Did you hear this woman that was on with Lawrence O'Donnell?
0: Oh, I saw the caption on it. I know she was very, very ticked off that people are, well, noticing that that state party is incompetent.
1: Yes. This is Shelley Pingree, Maine Democrat, with Lawrence O'Donnell. Roll it.
3: Not even, you know, there's no guarantee that I would get to vote on who gets to, you know, go to the convention and nominate. So it's a very open process and anybody could participate.
1: Right.
3: And most people are sort of baffled by it because they've never bothered to pay any attention. And it's the people who've been working in the trenches for the years and years who have kept these Democratic parties in little states like ours going. And people should have some appreciation and respect for that.
1: Okay. So to her, the whole deal is, the Democrats in Maine, the one that, you know, take all the time to spend their days in politics, you got to trust them because we do the work. And how dare you second guess us?
4: Yeah, it's all up now to these anonymous people who are never praised, never thanked publicly, never focused on by the news media, who are going to have to salvage a Senate election in the most important Senate election season possibly of our lifetimes. And these people Graham Plattner tonight was referring to as party apparatchiks. What was your reaction to him using that phrase?
3: Can I just be clear? That's not even a Maine word. Like, nobody even says that stuff, you know? It's like...
4: Well, he did have someone fly up from New York to help him write this thing, and that is a New York word. That is the kind of language that you could get from here.
3: Well, my number one...
1: By the way, that Graham Plattner 11-minute video, if he had someone help him write that, they should be fired.
0: Yeah.
1: Because it was awful. all the way through. But anyway, go ahead.
3: Well, my number one request is, could everybody just leave us alone in Maine? Could everybody just, you know, high-paid consultants, all the people who want to make money off of us, who want to treat us like a petri dish, just stay away and stop writing all your dumbass columns on the internet and telling us what we should be doing. And don't call me anymore. I don't want to hear your ideas about, you know, why we're not doing it well enough. And, you know, that's just not how we do it here. And Devin made a really good point. We're independent. We don't like to be told what to do. And we're not stupid. We can figure this stuff out. And people in
5: Maine. Uh-oh, what, Scott?
2: Sure you are. You nominated Graham Plattner. What's wrong with you? I mean, you are stupid, yes.
1: Okay, go ahead.
3: People in Maine have great integrity, incredible common sense. They're not ideologues. They want this to work. They want something to happen, and they hate what's going on in this country. People, you know, they're so distressed when I talk to them every day in the grocery store, you know, everywhere I encounter people. I just came from an event tonight, and they just want to fix this stuff, and they want to take power back again, and they want to be in control, and they want us to have the power to fight back.
1: What is she talking about?
0: Do you want to give power to the people by ignoring the 175,000 record-breaking number of people who voted for Graham Plattner?
2: Yes. Exactly.
1: Well, that was before they knew he got all rapey, see?
0: Right. Okay.
1: But he denies it ever happened.
0: Yes.
2: And he was fully vetted by Captain Throatburn, and we learned yesterday.
1: Yes. That's right. Well, he paid someone to vet him.
2: Mm-hmm. Yeah.
1: Throatburn didn't vet him. It was the paid person that vetted him.
2: And Throatburn got the results, I guess.
1: Right. Exactly.
2: That guy.
1: Yeah.
2: Maybe they should run him. Be the first glass ceiling would be broken. First guy with throat burn to be elected senator. Well,
1: more on that in a second.
2: Okay.
1: I don't know if you guys have read any of this, because a lot of attention, of course, has been paid to Maine. But some political writers are saying Democrats' real problem is in Texas.
0: Yeah.
1: Because of what's going on there. Because you got Jasmine Crockett crying racism all over the place.
0: Yes.
1: With James Tallarico and how she was done dirty, basically, by the Democratic Party in Texas, mm-hmm. right? Now,
2: I guess,
1: Jolanda Jones, black woman, is saying, hey, as far as you Democrats in Texas, you better start showing us the money. And Tallarico, you better show us the money, or we're not going to vote. Because inspiration doesn't get us to vote. She's talking about black people. But money does. I don't know. Make sense of this. This goes for like maybe a minute or two, but here we go.
6: Do I think that Tallarico's refusal thus far to engage black electeds and the black infrastructure has put him at a disadvantage? Absolutely, because there's not a lot of time to try to rally us. But we actually had a meeting today, mm-hmm. Roland, early today, where black thought leaders, elected officials from Dallas and Houston met, and we are getting together and we're going to stand together, and hopefully Tallarico and the Texas Democratic Party will see that and they will listen to us, because Tallarico has given out money to white GOTV organizations and white infrastructure and Hispanic infrastructure, but he's not giving it to black infrastructure. And so either they'll listen or they won't. Again, even though I knew I could lose votes, I did it anyway. Because sometimes in life, you got to pick a side. And I need to know if the Texas Democratic Party is going to mm-hmm. pick our side. I did speak with
1: Kendall. Okay, so the way I understand it so far.
2: Holy cow.
1: Is Tallarico spending money, white infrastructure, Hispanic mm-hmm. infrastructure, mm-hmm. not black infrastructure.
0: Well, if she's talking about
2: 877 cash for blacks.
0: If you're talking about like campaign infrastructure, which that's how I took it, it's because, well, the black Democrat Party side isn't picking up the phone when Tallarico calls.
2: Right.
0: That's hilarious.
2: Yeah.
1: Oh, it goes on, dude.
6: The chair of the Texas Democratic Party, and he told me he would be meeting with me again. Meetings do nothing if we don't have action into it. But I have already told them, Roland, they need to pay for black infrastructure. They need to pay for media with you. And not just CNN, you
1: Roland know, Martin.
6: And other people like you. I've told them that we have people like using hit strategies with Terrence Woodbury, who no one polls black people better than him. we don't want no white pollsters. They don't know how to poll us. And I, for the most part, I've told them, it takes money to get the vote out, right? Inspiration doesn't get the vote out. So Tallarico needs to pay for us to get our voters out. Only then does Tallarico have a chance to win. If he continues to do what he has been doing, I believe Tallarico is going to lose.
1: Show us the money!
0: Tallarico is going to lose. And I thought maybe it would be kind of close, but the bitterness from the black activists within the Democrat Party is something that I don't think a lot of people took it seriously after the primary. Mm. I thought it would be bad. It's way worse than I thought it would be. The amount
1: of resentment. We can get back more into that later. I got to get to the other vocal fry thing that you had, because Scott wants to hear it.
2: We got another one?
0: Okay, so another big-time socialist political advisor is a guy named Morris Katz. He helped Zoran Mamdani win in New York City. Was also involved in the Plattner campaign.
1: Okay.
0: And along with Daniel Marav, who talks like this. And guess what? This guy has an insane vocal fry, too.
1: Roll it.
5: How did you go about vetting Graham Plattner, and how do you vet the candidates that you pick, given that they're newcomers?
7: I mean, we have a formal vetting process. The candidates go through no vetting process. You can always catch everything, but we take the vet seriously. I think it's incoherent to believe that, you know, how many think pieces have been written about how do we win back angry young men, and we have someone who was one of them and who made it out the other side, who's uniquely equipped to bring them back into our fold. And the idea that we should dismiss them, or that's disqualifying, I think, is, you know, that doesn't quite make sense to the way we talk about who we want to be as a party and how we want to expand our coalition.
2: I'm dumbfounded.
1: I was going to say you look dumbfounded.
2: Does anybody speak normal? Anybody.
0: One. If your political consultant talks like that, show them the door.
2: Yeah. You're going to lose. You'll get the vocal fry vote. It's a very small
1: vocal fry. Infrastructure needs more money. Jolanda, the five stories we're watching today, and more vocal fry straight ahead.
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5: The Markley, Van Camp, and Robbins Show. 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And now, the five stories we're watching today.
6: One, two, three, four, five.
7: All right, number five, interesting turn of events in Pennsylvania. Republican Senator Dave McCormick is teaming up with Democrat Senator John Fetterman with a joint fundraising effort aimed at protecting Fetterman from the leftists who want to kick him out of the party because he doesn't hate the Jews. Number four, the Laotian child rapist that Governor Tim Walz and the Minnesota Board of Pardons granted clemency to just before he was about to be deported has, well, been deported anyway. Secretary of State Marco Rubio facilitated the deportation process, and so that guy is gone for good. Said, yeah, I revoked his legal status. That's it. Number three, a Minneapolis daycare owner has pleaded guilty to fraud charges. Fahima Muhammad ran Future Leaders Early Learning, and the fraud scheme involved more than $4.5 million. She shut it down in February and tried to flee the country. They caught her, though, before she could leave. Number two, the judge.
8: By the way, just so you know, Nick Shirley posted the video of when he visited that place.
7: Yeah.
8: It is hilarious. We'll have that just a bit.
7: Yeah.
8: It's just so funny, man. Anyway, go ahead.
7: Number two, the judge overseeing the proceedings of the Charlie Kirk assassination trial says that he will not be making a decision about moving forward with a murder trial until at least September. Now, this is fairly common in Utah. It takes a long time because what's been happening this week is basically like a grand jury proceeding where you present evidence and then you have to sign off on whether or not you're going to formally charge and bring these charges to a trial. So the arraignment won't happen until the judge makes the determination, and that usually does take some time. And then number one, President Trump says the Islamic Republic of Iran has asked to continue talks. We have agreed to do so, but the United States has made it clear in no uncertain terms that the ceasefire is over. Thank you for your attention to this matter, President Donald J. Trump.
8: There you go. Saw this. You know, you get on an airplane, you're paying for a window seat. Sometimes you got to pay more for

0: talking, but no, we're going to keep making things go boom in Iran because you people can't be trusted.
1: They're cuckoo. What he said.
0: That's what he's going to call them. Yes, they're cuckoo.
2: Well, yeah. Something wrong with them. They're cuckoo.
1: One of the best lines of the week, actually.
0: It's a pretty good one.
1: Yeah. We got to get to audio of another Graham Plattner supporter that's a bit odd. Also, okay. David, I can't wait to hear the strange video about consent and a round of What's Your Story? All coming up right here.

0: Temperatures here warming up quickly. We'll be in those upper 80s again with mostly cloudy skies. Scattered storm chances ramp up for the rest of the day here, but really not going to see a whole lot till the overnight hours. Expect storms in the area with rain still being...
1: ABC News, I'm Chuck Sievertson. To many Americans, affordability is a top issue set to become law tonight without his signature. If President Trump doesn't veto it, a bipartisan housing affordability bill would expand financing for affordable housing. Mexican officials say their government will file criminal complaints over the deaths of its citizens in ICE custody or as part of immigration enforcement. This after the fatal shooting of a Mexican national by federal agents in Houston. Texas Congresswoman Sylvia Garcia at a Houston briefing.
2: I have concerns about the potential witnesses being removed from our area. And perhaps even being deported.
1: President Trump says the ceasefire with Iran is over. There are still talks, though. Demanding a transparent investigation, the family of the Mississippi teenager whose body was found off a barrier island, Nolan Wells, was with friends out on a boat near Horn Island. This is ABC News.
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4: From the WTAX Wild Thrift and Sniff News Center, I'm Sammy Johnson. A lawsuit has been filed against Sangamon County and the Sangamon County Board after the board a few months ago voted to approve a data center being built outside Waverly. WTAX's Will Stevenson reports.
5: The suit was filed Monday by a Plainfield-based attorney on behalf of several residents who live near the site of the Cyrus One project. In short, the nearly 150-page suit claims the county board's April approval of a resolution allowing for the data center was misdated and cites state law that claims any such project is subject to judicial review, among other claims. The suit also lists an LLC started by Cyrus One as a defendant. In separate statements, both the county and the Springfield-Sangamon Growth Alliance claimed the proper procedures were followed in the vote. You can read the full lawsuit at CapitalCityNow.com. Will Stevenson, WTAX News.
4: The Springfield location of a well-known chicken chain is about to get a sister. The Springfield Business Journal reports plans are in development for a Chick-fil-A at the site of a just-closed Burger King on North Dirksen Parkway near Sangamon Avenue.
6: We have a real estate firm out of Michigan that's bought that property. They filed the zoning petition to redevelop it. Sounds like they're going to expand it and make it larger than it originally was. And no word on when that one will be open. Chick-fil-A themselves is still refusing to comment.
4: Executive Editor Michelle Ownby on the WTAX Morning News Watch. Ownby says this comes along with word that coffee chain 7 Brew is also going to build a location just a few blocks down on North Dirksen, next to the Club Car Wash location. I'm Sammy Johnson. Get more news at CapitalCityNow.com.

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0: The Markley, Van Camp, and Robbins Show. Jamie Markley, David Van Camp, Scott Robbins. Okay, so in Maine, they're trying to figure out who's going to replace Graham Plattner. That's still a big political story. Mm-hmm. And David, you have audio of a Plattner supporter?
1: Yeah, Troy Jackson is one of the Democrats who wants to run now for Senate in Maine to replace Graham Plattner. But he stood by Plattner in a big way through all the controversies, basically until, well, couldn't anymore. Katie Turr on MS Now, this was uncharacteristically brutal from what I would consider to be friendly fire here.
0: Okay, roll it.
2: Well, let me ask you about Plattner. You supported him. You bragged about being one of the first supporters of him. Why did you stick with him for so long? Why did you stick with him after the Nazi tattoo? Why did you stick with him after the New York Times article and the aggressive women stuff? Stick with him after the Reddit posts that were arguably racist and sexist? I know he denies the sexual misconduct allegations, but why did you stay with him for so long?
3: Well, the Nazi tattoo and the Reddit posts, I mean, you know, I didn't know. I mean, I haven't even ever been on Reddit. But, you know, when people talked about those things, and he turned around and said, you know, that these were times whenever they were dark for him and, you know, he'd grown and all this stuff. I mean, they were, you know, a different time period for him. And I understood, you know, that people can change.
1: No. I love that. Some of those posts were, they keep saying, well, he was an angry young man. Some of those posts, he was 36.
0: I know.
1: Like, give me a freaking break, man.
0: And this is the guy that calls himself the truck-driving progressive?
1: Yeah.
0: Okay. They're really trying hard to brand themselves working class, aren't they?
1: They really are.
0: I got a beard, see, and I drive a truck. Yes, you can trust me, I'm working class. Because that's all it takes, apparently.
4: They don't know anyone like that. I mean, look at Walls and the pick six.
1: Did you know that the vocal fry guy, the Maraff dude, you know, he's the grandson of the guy who founded Toys R Us?
0: No way.
1: Yeah.
0: Money corrupts, man. Gotta be careful.
4: That's a weird thing.
1: It's just a Snapple fact.
4: So he's never actually paid for anything his entire life, probably.
1: Oh, no.
4: No. Nepo baby.
0: No. By the way, I saw one of the worst pieces that I've read in a while, and that's saying something, out of the Washington Post from Monica Hess, and it was titled, What We Really Learned from Graham Plattner's Dropout Video.
4: Oh, come on.
0: I'm like, okay, I just want to get, you know, inside the mind of someone that's going to say, here's what we learned from this. And you go through, you know, part of the piece where it, like, excuses everything. I couldn't believe

0: It's like, well, after two former girlfriends accused him of sexual misconduct. Mm-hmm. Misconduct? Woman just said, yeah, he raped me.
1: Right.
0: I guess you can say that's misconduct.
1: We're talking about soft pedaling it, though. Holy cow.
0: Oh, exactly.
1: Very soft words to describe a violent act. Yes.
0: And it goes through this whole thing of, you know, some questionable posts on social media. Mm-hmm. Questionable? Yeah. It's not questionable. The guy is not a good guy. And you knew all these things.
2: Fantasizing about raping a home intruder, not in a gay way, though, is a way to show dominance.
0: Yeah, okay. There was a tattoo that looked an awful lot like a Nazi symbol. He swore he had no idea. He'd gotten the tattoo years ago as a young Marine, and nobody ever mentioned the affiliation.
1: Just thought it looked cool?
0: Yeah.
1: Come on.
0: But in the end, what they've learned from the video is that, you know, sometimes you really see somebody either you think is really good, but maybe they're not so good after all. God. Oh, my gosh. And then, of course, there has to be the oyster reference. Maybe large forces are working against you personally, because that's what he said in the video. It's these forces, they are trying to stop our movement, that sort of thing, because he's the victim. But maybe you also start to realize that not all oysters have pearls. That's what you learned from the video?
2: Oh, that sucks.
0: See what I'm saying?
2: Not all oysters have pearls. Well, golly, and she was listening to REM when she wrote that, wasn't she?
0: And even the ones that do might be messy enough that they no longer feel worth it.
2: What?
1: Oh, boy. Yeah. I don't know if I get that one or not.
2: Yeah, that one really fell apart there.
0: That's an award-winning writer and journalist. Not even joking.
1: Well, these awards, you know, we've talked about them before.
0: I know. Mm-hmm. Yes. Okay. So as far as the story you just had with one of the five stories we're watching today, David, the Minnesota daycare owner that had pled guilty to fraud charges, Fahima Muhammad, the future leader's early learning.
1: They got wild names for these places, don't
0: they? Of course. I mean, so when this happened, Nick Shirley posted the video when he went to the place, you know, from the lady that just, you know, finally admitted guilt. And it was hilarious to me.
3: Here at Future Leaders Early Learning Center, this building received over $3 million. Hello, how are you? I would like to see if I could bring little Joey, my son, little Joey here. Is there a paperwork, or can I check out the daycare?
0: There is the, nope.
3: No. Why can't I check out the daycare?
4: Matt is not here.
3: Okay, but if I can't get paperwork or anything to submit my son, little Joey, to come in here to daycare. We'd really like to put Joey in this daycare. We've heard great things.
4: Business card?
3: No, I would like your business card, actually.
0: No, not going
4: to
0: get that.
4: Talk to you, manager.
3: Okay, can I speak with somebody?
0: No.
3: Where are the children at? Are the children here today?
4: No.
3: No children?
4: Yes. Yeah.
3: Why are there no children?
4: They're at 2 o'clock next
0: time. Oh, they're coming at 2 o'clock.
3: My son, little Joey, have friends to play with here?
4: No.
3: No.
0: No?
3: No. No friends for little Joey?
4: Yes. Sorry.
3: Ah, dang it. Well, have a great rest of your day. So, little Joey would not be accepted to that daycare.
5: Joey's still homeless.
3: Joey's still looking for daycare.
0: The camera guy. Joey's still homeless. No,
2: that should be a t-shirt he should sell. No, no friends for little Joey.
0: No kidding.
1: Wow.
0: All right, it's that time. We do it a couple of times a day. Go around the table. It may not be the biggest story out there, but it caught your attention. David, today, what's your story?
2: The quick backstory as to how I came across this is this. I got a friend of mine. His daughter's going to high school, so he and his wife and the daughter sat down and they had, you know, the talk. Ooh. Like, okay, here, birds and the bees and a bunch of other stuff. And also about, because of the times in which we live, they were talking about how people might take advantage of her at a party. Don't leave a drink unattended. Don't get drunk. All that stuff.
0: Right.
2: Just basic safety stuff. And the wife had found this video and thought, like, it was a perfect way to explain the idea of consent to a teenager. And she's not alone, because apparently this is kind of a popular thing. I got it from the Thames Valley Police in the UK. And they put out this video about consent by comparing intimate time to a cup of tea.
0: Oh, I'm intrigued.
1: Yeah, me too. Now I am.
0: All right, roll it.
5: You say, hey, would you like a cup of tea? And they go, oh my God, I would love a cup of tea. Thank you. Then you know they want a cup of tea. If you say, hey, would you like a cup of tea? And they're like, you know, I'm not really sure. Then you can make them a cup of tea, or not. But be aware that they might not drink it. And if they don't drink it, then, and this is the important bit, don't make them drink it. Just because you made it doesn't mean you're entitled to watch them drink it.
0: What? Okay, well, let's just pause for a second.
2: Tortured metaphor is what that
1: no
2: is.
1: No kidding.
0: Okay, could we just start with you thinking about going in for a kiss?
2: Mm-hmm.
0: Does that mean you've already made the tea?
2: I'm not sure. Maybe that's putting the kettle on.
0: Okay.
2: I don't know, but all I know is that my buddy had to leave the room because he was about to start laughing. Because it's also animated, so you've got like stick figures of this guy like forcing another stick figure to drink tea.
0: Okay. All right. Go ahead. Let's see where it goes.
5: And if they say, no, thank you,
0: right,
5: then don't make them tea. They might say, yes, please, that's kind of you. And then when the tea arrives, they actually don't want the tea at all. Sure, that's kind of annoying as you've gone to all the effort of making the tea.
0: Okay, that seems like...
1: So
0: if you're going in for a kiss, and they turn their head to kiss you, and just as you're about to touch lips, they're like, no, I don't think so.
2: But I got the sugar cubes. Come on.
0: Right. I just took a mint. What is it? All right, go ahead.
5: Sure, that's kind of annoying as you've gone to all the effort of making the tea, but they remain under no obligation to drink the tea.
0: Got it.
5: And you are still not entitled to watch them drink it. And if they are unconscious, don't make them tea. Unconscious people don't want tea. Okay, maybe
0: I didn't know that. When I was younger, wasted buddies would, you know, crash at my place. I was always making them food, making them drinks.
2: Making them tea.
0: They're passed out. I'm like, hey, wake up, I got something. Of course not. This is so stupid.
5: Okay, maybe they were conscious when you asked them if they wanted tea, and they said yes. But in the time it took you to boil the kettle or brew the tea and add the milk, they are now unconscious. You should just put the tea down. If someone said yes to tea, started drinking it, and then passed out before they'd finished it, don't keep on pouring it down their throat.
0: Oh my gosh.
2: Yeah, it's the stick figure that's just pouring a bunch of tea down a passed out stick figure's face. Like... He took a very serious and important conversation and just made it a comedy act. I don't know how you did that, but man.
0: And what a poor comparison.
2: It's a terrible
0: just
2: comparison.
0: Terrible. And you're getting paid a lot of money, I'm sure, to do this.
2: What if it's decaf tea?
1: Yeah.
2: What if it's chamomile? It's soothing.
1: I mean, I know parents, you know, you got small kids, you use code words. You know, but not tea.
0: Well, no, not tea.
2: I don't know, man. In my household, it might be, hey, you want a cup of tea?
0: My gosh, man.
1: I hope you never ask me that, David.
0: Well, and if it's the UK, don't even bring up cold tea, like iced tea.
1: Yeah,
0: oh, that's dreadful to people from the UK.
2: Yes.
0: 100%. All right, well, thanks for that, David.
1: No kidding.
0: All right, what do you got, Scotty, for your story?
1: Carolina Hurricanes, they're the big NHL champions, you know. Well, they finally got their cup, and with the owner, Tom Dundon, decided he would put his name on it, his wife's name on it, and all his kids' names on it.
0: What?
1: You only get so many lines. You got to put the coaches, you got to put the players on there, right?
0: Yes.
1: And sometimes guys have put their wife's name on it, or perhaps one of their children. This guy's got like five kids. He's putting them all on there. And, of course, some of the fans are upset because of the Donald J. Trump Stanley Cup, which now has been renamed, of course. It's forever now with all this engraving on it, and hockey fans are upset. And
0: okay.
1: Anyway, I just thought it was a funny story because the guy has got like six kids, and they're putting all their names on there.
0: Yeah, that's pretty fun.
1: Hey, I own the team, man. I'll do what I want.
0: Okay. For my story, this is California, San Mateo. Police there say two teens were riding in a Waymo self-driving vehicle. Okay, probably safe. But they were drinking booze.
1: Uh-oh.
0: And firing water beads from a toy gun at people outside the car.
2: Uh-oh.
0: Boop, boop. Little water gun action.
1: Wow.
0: Yeah. The Waymo's onboard cameras detected the behavior. You know what the vehicle did then? I think it just shut down, right? It pulled into a shopping center parking lot while notifying the company's support team. Soon after, police called to the scene, and officers surrounded the vehicle and detained both teens.
2: Dang.
0: Just like that. They're like, we're in a Waymo. What's going to happen?
1: Right.
0: Waymo does say, yeah, we have interior cameras, and in urgent situations, employees can access live video during a ride, which might drive you straight to the cops. And that's what happened to the teens. So I thought,
1: does Waymo pull over when the cops are behind him?
0: That's a good question. I suppose it would have to. So, it would have to have something like embedded in it.
1: Yeah.
0: Which, yeah, good for them. We got a plant thief that we got to try to solve for Nimrod's in the News coming up in just a few. And a news update coming up next.

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6: I'm Jeff Nelly on the Cromwell Ag Radio Network. Well, the Department of Agriculture has offered that July WASDE report, the World Ag Supply and Demand Estimate, and it could have provided some sparks of the market. It didn't. Corn futures are still between 3 and 6 3/4 cents higher, and soybeans are between 6 and 10 cents a bushel higher, and the wheat market's taken off. We're between 16 cents and 20 cents higher. The wheat market is higher because of the situation with the weather in Europe, and especially because of the attacks of Ukraine on Russia, and they are limiting the Russians' ability to provide wheat into the marketplace as well as crude oil. That's a story that is unfolding and may have some significant implications. As for the Department of Agriculture's figures today, the USDA corn production is put at 16 billion bushels. That's in line with the trade estimate. It is in line with the forecast a month ago. Soybean production, 4.47 billion, in line with the trade guess. Corn yield at 183 and soybean yield at 53. Corn carry for next year, 1.79. Soybeans at 310 and wheat at 722. Didn't change production much for Brazil or Argentina, although they raised the size of the Argentine corn crop. I'm Jeff Nally.
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0: News update, David Van Camp.
1: Well, there was an accidental airing of a piece of evidence during the Tyler Robinson preliminary hearing yesterday. It was on the air for about 3.5 seconds. It was the Tyler Robinson note to Lance Twiggs. Well, the accidental broadcast violated a court order. So the judge has said, all right, all media recordings of exhibits are banned today.
0: Oh.
1: And, yeah, I mean, the judge can do that. I mean, that's the judges always tell people in the media, hey, I can take away your camera at any time. You better follow the rules.
2: Open it up to some sort of weird mistrial or something.
0: That's the first thing I thought.
1: No,
2: stupid
1: it won't.
2: Thing like that.
1: No.
2: Yeah.
0: It's not that sort of thing.
2: Right.
0: Still. So if that came out yesterday and people recorded it, can they still play it?
1: No. Not supposed
0: to. So we couldn't play it on the show?
1: Yeah.
0: What's the worst thing that could happen?
1: Well, we can.
0: Right. You got to risk it for the biscuit, right?
1: We weren't.
2: You have it?
0: I don't know if David got that yesterday or not.
1: I suppose we could. I mean, but I don't know.
2: No,
1: what
2: let's
1: the value
2: not. You suppose
1: it.
2: We could. Let's, you know.
0: What?
1: Well, no, we're not the ones who violated the court order. If it's in the public space, it's in the public space.
0: There you go, buddy.
2: All right.
0: Next hour.
3: When the going gets tough.
4: Damn it, this is too hard.
3: The dumb get dumber.
0: That's what I'm saying.
3: It's Nimrods in the News on the Martley, Van Camp, and Robbins Show.
4: I love the poorly educated.
0: All right. Nimrods in the News. We go to Kansas. Antique Mall. And they're hoping someone recognizes this woman caught on surveillance video digging up decorative plants and driving away with them. She pulls up in a nice car, gets out of the car, and they don't think it's the first time. They think the same lady stole entire planters last
2: Good
0: year.
2: Golly.
0: So they locked them down, and now she just gets out of the car and just takes the plants, digs them out, puts them in her car. And you can totally see her. It should be a matter of time before she's caught. And that's Nimrods in the News.
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8: Temperatures here warming up quickly. We'll be in those upper 80s again with mostly cloudy skies. Scattered storm chances ramp up for the rest of the day here, but really not going to see a whole lot till the overnight hours. Expect storms in the area.
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10: From ABC News, I'm Chuck Sievertson. Mexican officials say their government will file criminal complaints over the deaths of its citizens in ICE custody or as part of immigration enforcement. This after the fatal shooting of a Mexican national by federal agents in Houston claiming self-defense. Texas Congresswoman Sylvia Garcia at a Houston briefing.
11: They did not have a siren. They did not have lights or noise. I really did press the ICE director that they should reconsider their policy of unmarked cars and that they should have something so that the public can know that they're being followed.
10: The Department of Homeland Security admits he was not the intended target. President Trump says the ceasefire with Iran is over. There are still what U.S. officials call technical talks. ABC's Martha Raddatz.
12: A U.S. official telling ABC that the United States is still committed to finding a resolution so Iran can never possess a nuclear weapon, but there has been no evidence of progress.
10: Demanding a transparent investigation and an independent autopsy, the family of the Mississippi teenager whose body was found off of Barrier Island, Nolan Wells, last seen on July 4th, celebrating the holiday with friends. Family's attorney Benjamin Crump says Wells' friends took his phone when they left Horn Island.
13: I don't know any teenagers, Michael Strahan, who says, if you believe their story, I'm going to stay behind and I'm going to leave my phone. I mean, no young person leaves their cell phone.
10: To many Americans, affordability is a top issue set to become law tonight without his signature if President Trump doesn't veto it. A bipartisan housing bill that would expand financing for affordable housing and restrict how much real estate institutional investors could own. President Trump says he won't sign it in protest to the Senate's refusal to pass voter ID and citizenship requirements in an election-related bill. You're listening to ABC News.
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16: From the WTAX Wild Thrift and Sniff News Center, I'm Sammy Johnson. The co-responder model that's designed to help respond to emergencies that might impact mental health is now moving to the Springfield Fire Department. The City Council this week approved spending $160,000 more on the Beacon program so that a mental health professional can respond on fire department calls as well as police calls. It is a passion project of sorts for Mayor Buscher.
17: This is an apparatus that will be Springfield Fire Department, and it will be deployed when there is a 911 call for someone in a mental health situation or a drug overdose situation where they need specialists to come in. All of our firefighters are paramedics, so they will have paramedic care, and then they will have behavioral health care.
16: At least one full-time employee of Memorial will be assigned to respond with Springfield Fire on such calls, using what's called a BOLT apparatus, or Beacon Outreach Life-Saving Treatment. A Lincoln man accused of driving drunk and causing a crash that killed a woman a month and a half ago is going to prison. Court records indicate 38-year-old Sean Cook pleaded guilty Wednesday to a felony charge of aggravated driving under the influence and sentenced to 9 years in prison with credit for 49 days served in jail. Another similar count was dismissed in exchange. The accident May 18th in Lincoln near Logan and Peoria Streets claimed the life of a passenger in another vehicle. 66-year-old Christine Schaub. Cook was driving an SUV that hit the other vehicle. The forecast from WAND-TV, mostly cloudy today, highs in the upper 80s. Scattered thunderstorms in the evening tonight, cloudy skies overnight, lows in the upper 60s. Tomorrow will be cloudy, scattered thunderstorms, highs in the low 80s and lows in the mid 60s. I'm Sammy Johnson, WTAX News.
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0: The Markley, Van Camp, and Robbins Show. Jamie Markley, David Van Camp, Scott Robbins. So Lance Twiggs.
2: Yeah, buddy.
0: Tyler Robinson's lover. Mm-hmm. Or former lover, whatever you want to call him now. Yesterday.
2: Furry friend.
0: Yes. It said, among other things.
26: He started crying a little bit and said he wishes he hadn't done it. And then kept going around and just doing stuff, I think, to keep himself busy or distracted or something.
0: That was devastating for the defense yesterday.
1: Yeah.
0: That preliminary trial.
1: Yeah.
0: To see if there's enough evidence to take it to trial. I think there might be enough evidence. Just going out on a limb.
1: Yeah, this is the formal process, basically, where before the arraignment, before any pleas are put in. And I know there are people frustrated because the judge is saying that he's not going to make a decision about actual proceeding with the trial until at least September, and that is frustrating. I think it's frustrating for everyone involved, for sure, but that isn't totally unusual in the state of Utah, which is, I mean, you're talking for complex murder trials. I don't think that's in play here. It doesn't seem very complex to me, but it can take like up to 2 years to do.
0: Does it seem to you like the judge in the case wants to make sure to give both sides everything they want as far as presenting whatever so that there's no scrutiny one way or another? You're still going to get it.
1: Oh, for sure.
0: But to be above board, follow it by the book.
1: Yeah.
0: Even though the book in Utah is foreign to a lot of people around the country because it's different.
1: Yeah.
0: But that's what it seems like. The judge doesn't want, you know, especially the side of the defense, to say, well, we were railroaded when you said there's enough already to go straight to trial, because it seemed like after day one there was enough to go.
1: Yeah, I think there's a process to follow here, and the judge wants to make sure that you're following it to the letter so that there, you know, like you said, there's always going to be scrutiny because there's always people chattering and whatnot, but you just want to make sure that from a legal perspective, at least, there is no wiggle room. And you don't want to be the judge who screwed something up in such a high-profile murder case.
0: Okay. And so then, as far as the conspiracy, and a lot of that's Candace Owens. Mm-hmm. It's others, too, but she's the one that's, you know, out in front more than anybody else and has monetized it. We're to believe Lance Twiggs is a Fed operative.
1: Yeah, it's a federal asset, yeah.
2: That guy?
0: Yes. Yeah.
2: Okay.
0: Well, okay, I think, so then why did the feds want Charlie Kirk dead?
1: Well, that's the thing. The thesis with all of this, and not just her, but it's sort of, there isn't a central, here's why they did it. It's sort of like, there are all of these sort of disparate inconsistencies and little holes and all of this, and you try to connect the dots and and all of that. And so, Israel was afraid of Charlie Kirk turning on them or something, which that doesn't make sense to me. The federal government was afraid of him. The Trump administration was afraid of him or something. And it just doesn't make a whole lot of sense. And I mean, to me, I've posited here that just ask the question, what would damage the conservative movement more, a multinational, multi-agency conspiracy to murder a prominent conservative activist or a group of prominent commentators claiming there was a, you know, multinational, multi-agency conspiracy to murder a prominent conservative activist? Candace is a CIA op, obviously.
4: See, there you go.
1: Prove me wrong. I'm just asking questions, really.
4: Playing
2: That's
4: the Candace game.
2: You're just asking questions, yeah.
4: Yeah.
1: We're so close.
2: Deflect everything.
1: Yes. Yeah.
4: Well, David, if you knew anything at all about guns, you would know the gun they're saying that killed Charlie Kirk couldn't have killed him.
1: Right, because
4: I'm doing this just to... I know, push David's buttons.
1: Well, the
4: Scott does it off air.
2: Well, I got some correspondence on that.
1: I know. And look, I mean, is it totally expected? Not necessarily, no. But also, there are trillions of variables that go into whenever a projectile hits something that it's kind of impossible to replicate that. And I know you've got guys in the backyard with the .30-06 who are shooting different targets and saying, hey, look, this roast I got at Costco went right through, and we couldn't recreate something like that. Well, that's not actually a scientific process, because you're not actually replicating anything close to the circumstances that happened that day. Bullets do weird things when they hit, especially living tissue.
4: You know what I hear when I hear that?
1: Hmm.
4: David Van Camp is obviously a Fed asset.
1: Oh, yeah. No. I'm an Israeli spy.
4: Okay.
1: Yeah, Benjamin Netanyahu is personally cutting me checks to say that.
4: Awesome. Because they pay more than the American government, right?
1: Oh, they sure do, yeah.
4: Okay, cool. When's Scott and I going to get some of that sweet cash?
2: Oh. Yeah, when can I start a conspiracy theory?
4: Dang it.
1: You're not in on it.
2: Dang.
4: See, that's part of it.
1: You're too much of a liability.
2: I wondered what Van Camp was doing on those days he was here, not here.
4: He wasn't on vacation with his family, I guarantee you that.
2: Commiserating with Candace Owens.
4: There you go.
2: Yeah.
4: Okay.
2: About how they could take over the world.
1: I was in Tel Aviv, actually.
4: Even better. Okay, so other news out there. The whole Plattner thing. I guess we're going to know who Maine's going to run by the end of the weekend, maybe?
1: Well, I think they're going for, isn't it the end of July?
4: The end of July.
1: Because they're trying to put together a convention, as I understand it.
4: Yeah, okay. I was confused by the July 13th date.
1: So
4: that's when Plattner's got to bail out.
1: That's when he has to withdraw himself, although the Democrat Party in Maine actually just wound up changing their own rules. So the drop-dead deadline, they can still do the convention even if he doesn't drop out. That would be the deadline for him to drop out. Then the deadline is later this month for the party to actually get somebody on the ballot.
4: There you go.
2: He hasn't done it yet.
1: No, he said, apparently he's telling his staff that he's going to do it on Monday. And I'm like, why? Is there still a chance he fights the oligarchy?
4: Wow.
2: Wouldn't that be something?
4: That would be something.
2: Wow.
4: Yeah. And you have an update on the guy that recruited Plattner?
1: Dude, this is almost too good to be true, to the point where I'm almost thinking it is, but Daniel Moraff is that weird vocal fry socialist guy.
4: Yeah.
1: The grandson of the founder of Toys R Us, apparently. He's been recruiting other socialists to run for office. One of them was Summer Lee. Summer Lee is a representative from Pennsylvania. Turns out, by the end of 2022, Moraff was banned from Summer Lee's campaign because of at least three sexual harassment claims, and also claims that he was sexually aggressive with volunteers and activists on the campaign.
4: Now, what?
1: Now, the real thing that's surprising is the people making the complaints were women. I mean, I know he's got his fiance / business partner, but man,
4: right.
1: I'm actually just kind of surprised that he actually is heterosexual. Moraff and other activists, Morris Katz, who helped the communist in New York become mayor, also faced sexual harassment allegations on the Plattner campaign. And Plattner took their side when complaints got to him. These guys are also involved in the campaign of Dan Osborne, who's running for Senate in Nebraska. So these guys thought they were really something, and I think that they are politically radioactive and will be. I think they're done in politics.
4: Oh, I think so too. Yeah.
1: Maybe not.
5: Why did you? We paid a nice firm a whole chunk of money and got some stuff back. Some of what you've seen on the news we got back, other stuff we didn't.
4: Unreal.
6: Did the vetting process turn up the tattoo that became so controversial?
5: No.
6: And what was your thinking there?
5: I think if what the voters wanted were people who were grown in baths and had never done or said anything that they might regret their entire lives, we'd have a very different country. Part of our thesis here is that people do not want their candidates grown in baths.
2: Oh,
5: they want people who are real human beings.
4: And he was sexually harassing women?
1: Yes.
4: Sometimes I wish I was that bar of soap that you use in the shower.
1: Like, yeah, what would that even look like?
2: I can't with that guy. I don't. How
4: is that a hint of cleavage that you're showing today? I like it.
1: I like your sweater puppies.
4: Oh, gosh.
2: I'm awkward around girls.
4: Sometimes I imagine you in a thong.
2: You guys.
4: Oh, dude.
2: You do that pretty good.
4: I would love to hear it recorded. How did he do it? How did he harass the women? Okay. That guy.
2: It was probably by text or email.
4: You don't think that vocal style works with women? Come on.
2: I want to hear him do the James Earl James soliloquy from Field of Dreams. Oh, people will come, Ray. Have him do it.
4: They won't come. People, they will run.
2: People will
4: come. They will run.
1: Ray. Would you like to have a catch?
4: All right, let's go to James Tallarico.
1: Yeah.
4: Texas. He's got some sort of deal. What deal?
1: Well, so James Tallarico is the Democrat running for U.S. Senate in Texas, and he's jumped on this left-wing conspiracy theory that the Republican, current Attorney General Ken Paxton, like went out of his way to make sure a pedophile didn't go to prison. Now, the case in question, it's a horrible case involving an 8-year-old boy, but the jury was split. The 8-year-old victim didn't want to testify at a new trial. So there was a mistrial because the jury was split 7-5, and then the victim didn't want to be re-traumatized by going through another profile. So the Attorney General's office got the best plea agreement they possibly could, and that's it. And unfortunately, it was like woefully inadequate. But otherwise, they were pretty sure they were going to lose the case. They're like, hey, man, if it was 7-5 with the testimony of the victim, we're going to lose at trial. If there is no testimony at the second trial. So, but here's how James Tallarico decided to frame it.
4: Okay, roll it.
7: Well, we are here at Corruption HQ, which is the office of Attorney General Ken Paxton, where behind closed doors, a sweetheart deal was given to a well-connected lawyer who abused an 8-year-old boy. We don't need any more pedophile protectors in our government. I filed a public information request to release the Hoffman files. Ken Paxton just rejected it. Adam Hoffman was a well-connected lawyer who abused an 8-year-old boy. He should be spending his life in prison. But instead, Ken Paxton gave him a sweetheart deal, letting him out of jail after just 29 days. He didn't even have to register as a sex offender in Texas. That's how good this Epstein-style sweetheart deal was.
1: That tells me he's really desperate right now.
4: Yeah.
1: Because he knows he's losing the black vote. It's not that Ken Paxton's just going to get an overwhelming majority of the black vote in places like Dallas or Houston, but it's that people are just not going to vote for James Tallarico.
4: Well, according to Jolanda Jones, he's going to have to show the black vote the money.
1: Mm-hmm.
4: That's going to be part of it.
1: Mm-hmm.
4: because, you know, inspiration doesn't get the black vote out. It is cash.
1: Right.
4: Her words, not mine.
2: Yeah. Oh, no, you didn't make that up.
4: That's what she said.
2: Yep.
4: Okay. All right. There's much more to get to. I don't know if you care or not, but that the whole Taylor Travis wedding cost $30
1: million. Dang.
2: Man, isn't that something?
4: I think that's why they gave so much to charity ahead of time, so they wouldn't be criticized for that. $30 million. That is crazy, isn't it? Yeah. All right, we got to get to the five stories we're watching today and a news update next.

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6: The Markley Van Camp and Robbins Show. Jamie Markley, David Van Camp, Scott Robbins, and the five stories we're watching today.
7: All right, number five, Republican Pennsylvania Senator Dave McCormick is teaming up with Democrat Senator John Fetterman with a joint fundraising effort, as the leftists want John Fetterman out because he doesn't hate the Jews. That's where we are, everybody. All right, number four, the Laotian child rapist that Governor Tim Walz and the Minnesota Board of Pardons granted clemency to just before he was set to be deported has been removed from the U.S. because Secretary of State Marco Rubio said, okay, fine, I'll just revoke his legal status. And gone.
6: Bye-bye.
7: Yeah. Number three, a Minneapolis daycare owner has pleaded guilty to fraud charges. Fahima Muhammad ran Future Leaders Early Learning. I'm pretty sure
6: it's xenophobic to charge somebody with that.
7: I'm convinced that the Somali fraudsters in Minnesota just like hired the same firm that names all those Chinese buffets.
8: Yes.
7: Because it's like Quality Learning Center and Future Leaders Early Learning. Mm-hmm. Same person that was like Happy Dragon Chinese Buffet. You know? Anyway,
8: dragon everywhere.
7: The fraud scheme involved more than $4.5 million. She shut it down in February and tried to flee the country. Well, she was caught, and she has now pleaded guilty to fraud. Number two, the judge overseeing the trial of Charlie Kirk's assassin says that he will not be making a decision about moving forward with a murder trial until at least September. Number one, President Trump says that the Islamic Republic of Iran has asked to continue talks. Says we've agreed to do so, but the United States has made it clear in no uncertain terms that the ceasefire is over. Thank you for your attention to this matter. 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
6: Yeah, the Taylor Swift, Travis Kelce wedding, $30 million. They broke it down by the numbers. It was anywhere between $5 and $10 million renting Madison Square Garden. She had to have it for several days. $5 million minimum on decor, floral arrangements, draping, carpet installation.
8: $5 million.
6: Yeah.
8: Holy smokes.
6: $2.5 to $3 million on catering and logistics for around 1,100 guests. And then, yeah, I mean, you put that all together, it's pretty crazy.
8: They have like a buffet line, I wonder?
6: I think it was.
8: Went by table?
6: I don't know.
8: The Ryan Reynolds table can go next.
6: He wasn't there.
8: No, I know. He didn't get invited, right?
6: I think they were invited. The whole Blake Lively thing, I don't follow it that close, they're done with him, I think. By the way, Madison Square Garden also saw this. Kind of crazy. Madison Square Garden keeps lists of a number of things, like risk factor with celebrities. And it also keeps track of who is gay.
7: Huh.
6: Because hackers exposed a talent database kept by Madison Square Garden. So it looks like it's based on public behavior, like including social media posts. Mm-hmm. And if you rip on James Dolan, then you could be at risk sort of thing. But there's other stuff. This is the Markley, Van Camp, and Robin show. Like, document in the hack materials saying security ordered police to visit a 14-year-old kid in Colorado because he tweeted something critical of Dolan.
7: What?
6: Which is kind of crazy. Yes. And there are 93 people marked LGBTQIA, including Ricky Martin and Phoebe Bridgers, which is kind of weird. Yeah, so you got, different ones, different risks.

0: Temperatures here warming up quickly. We'll be in those upper 80s again with mostly cloudy skies. Scattered storm chances ramp up for the rest of the day here, but really not going to see a whole lot till the overnight hours. Expect storms in the area with rain still being the big threat. Severe risk pretty low. Could have a few pop-up severe thunderstorms, but most of us will just have run-of-the-mill showers. With that weather forecast, I'm
1: ABC News. I'm Chuck Siebertson. Demanding a transparent investigation and an independent autopsy, the family of the Mississippi teenager whose body was found off a barrier island. Nolan Wells was last seen on July 4th celebrating the holiday with friends. ABC's Perry Russum.
2: The father got to the microphone and said he wanted to know where his son's car keys were, and he was speaking with some of the friends in the house that he went to, and they said they didn't know where they were. So then they called another woman who said, oh, the keys are on top of a gaming console. So the father appeared to be concerned that some of the information was being withheld from him.
1: Mexican officials say their government will file criminal complaints over the deaths of its citizens in ICE custody or as part of immigration enforcement. This after the fatal shooting of a Mexican national by federal agents in Houston claiming self-defense. President Trump says the ceasefire with Iran is over. There are still what U.S. officials call technical talks. More storms and flooding expected in the Midwest and the East. This is ABC News. St. Louis Cardinals baseball. Over the years, it has meant the Gas House Gang, Stan the Man, Lou Brock, Bob Gibson, The Wizard, Big Mac, Yachty, Waino, and Pujols. All those names, and they provided so many memories. St. Louis Cardinals baseball, most importantly, has meant championship baseball. We'll be describing every play right here on the Cardinals Radio Network, powered by Graybar.
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4: From the WTAX Wild Thrift and SNF News Center, I'm Sammy Johnson. There will now be mental health treatment professionals responding to medical calls with Springfield firefighters, much as the same as they're being co-responders with Springfield police. Springfield aldermen having approved spending $160,000 for apparatus and memorial behavioral health staff to respond with first responders who may be dealing with an overdose or other mental health crises.
5: We think this is a better use of the funds, and we'll get good care to the people that we're trying to serve. So that's kind of how we ended up where we are.
4: Fire Chief Nick Zumo, who says it might be cost savings long term to the city and that more staff of its own are not being hired. Money is being taken from its share of a settlement in an opioid lawsuit. Residents who are believed to live near the site of the Cyrus One Data Center construction project outside Waverly are suing Sangamon County to try and stop the suit. Capital City Now has obtained a copy of the nearly 150-page suit filed Monday in the county by a Plainfield attorney on behalf of four parties. Filed against the Sangamon County Board, Sangamon County as a whole, and the LLC that the suit claims was started by Cyrus One. The suit claims the resolution approved by the board in April is misdated. The project is subject to judicial review under the law and the impacts to nearby farmland and other properties near the project. Sangamon County Administrator Brian McFadden says in an emailed statement he's sure the county's procedures were proper. A separate statement from the Springfield-Sangamon Growth Alliance says much the same. Read the suit at capitalcitynow.com. I'm Sammy Johnson on your number one for breaking news in the Capital City. 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
2: All right. The Markley, Van Camp, and Robin Show. I'm Jamie Markley, the Gen Xer. David Van Camp, the Millennial. The Sexy Boomer, that's Scott Robbins. You know, it's been making the rounds again. Because there was talk, you know, Iran. They want to take out Trump. He's number one on the list.
3: Yeah.
2: So it was a statement he made after a question from Peter Ducey a while back. What would happen to Iran if that ever did happen?
4: Well, they haven't done that. And that would be a terrible thing for them to do. Not because of me. If they did that, they would be obliterated. That would be the end. I've left instructions. If they do it, they get obliterated. There won't be anything left.
5: Yep.
2: Well, he said something else, too, about just this ongoing back and forth with Iran and the peace talks. Because, yeah, they can talk, but the ceasefire's done, basically.
5: Yeah.
2: And how do you understand it to go going forward? This is going to be sort of like this. The Strait of Hormuz needs to stay open. If you try to do anything, you know, you hit any ships, we're going to hit you harder every single time.
3: Yeah.
2: Which is what needs to happen.
3: Yeah, right. Well, it can't be a one-way ceasefire.
2: No. But Iran is just going to keep doing what they're doing.
3: Yeah.
5: You know, people have tried those one-way ceasefires. They just haven't worked.
3: Well, nobody's done a one-way ceasefire the right way, Scott.
5: Yeah, right. That's true. Historically, though, David, it just doesn't work.
2: You could make the argument that's been our approach with Iran for years and years.
5: I agree with you.
2: With their proxies and everything else, and taking a shot here and taking a shot there, and hey, knock it off. And, well, it's certainly a different thing now. No doubt about it. Mm-hmm. All right, you had a different news update, David?
3: No. Well, I thought this was interesting. There is a report out now that it appears that Chuck Schumer knew about the rape allegations regarding Graham Plattner before they came out, because he was shuffling like millions of dollars away from the race before that story dropped. $6 million, more than $6 million, in Maine Senate reservations were pulled days before the story emerged. So they knew something was coming down, and they're like, "All right, fine, we'll just reshuffle the deck here."
2: Yeah. Boy, did you see the editorial board at the failing New York Times? The Democrats—they can't go on like this. Talking about Plattner, just months ago, the oyster farmer and Marine combat vet looked like the answer to the question Democrats keep asking themselves: where are the candidates who can excite people? Well, the failing New York Times did everything in their power to elevate this guy and then keep away the allegations like, hey, we'll do a catch and kill on this stuff and not name the really bad stuff. And when you had the one victim, tell the New York Times, here are the people that know about this. And there were five. Two, she said, will verify the timeline.
3: Yeah.
2: The other three will verify what I said at the time, what was happening to me. They never checked with the other three. They only checked with the two that would verify the timeline and then say, well, none of this other stuff corroborated, which is really crappy. But yeah, now saying that, you know, the Democrats just got to do a better job here.
3: How about, I mean, media could do itself a lot of favors by just being as curious about Democrats as they are about Republicans.
2: Right.
3: I mean, to me, it's like you don't even have to be outright hostile. You can still be, you know, your little Democrat, whatever, up-talking weirdos. You can still like the Democrats, but just be curious about it. Just ask them the questions. And don't just assume, okay, here's this guy who has a beard and says he runs an oyster farm that's actually just supplying oysters to. It's a hobby for him. You know,
2: his biggest client is his mom, who has an upscale restaurant.
3: Yeah.
5: 80% of the oyster sales goes to mom.
3: Yeah. Maybe actually look into that stuff before just saying, well, he looks the part.
5: She probably buys more. It's like the kid, the parents buy him Girl Scout cookies or something. They've got like 40 boxes, but you know.
3: Or kid opens up a lemonade stand.
5: Right.
3: No one shows up, so dad shows up.
5: Just buys everything.
2: Yeah. Yeah, that's true. Yeah, no kidding. All right, it's that time. We do it a couple of times a day. Go around the table. It may not be the biggest story out there, but it caught your attention. You want to bring it in. David, what's your story here?
3: Well, somewhat related to that, we've talked a lot about this Dan Maraff guy.
5: Oh, yeah.
3: He's somewhere in his mid-30s, and he talks like this. Someone uncovered an interesting little factoid about his life. See, he wanted to be a comedy writer at one point.
2: Really?
3: Really, I think it's okay. Fun. And, well, I mean, in his own way, he's actually scripted one of the funniest political stories out there.
5: Was that the voice of his puppet he had?
3: Well, he's kind of always talked like that because back when he was 20, there was hurricane coverage going on in Providence, Rhode Island. He was a student at Brown University at the time.
2: Okay.
3: And he showed up as sort of a man on the street interviewee on the local NBC affiliate. And
2: no way.
3: So, and he's pranking them because he's a comedy writer.
2: Okay.
3: Check it out.
6: Well, I mean, I know the government wants us to think that, but I mean, think about it. The Earth rotates very quickly. Maybe
7: and the wind has really picked up and the rain's starting to come down. So, right. So the hurricane barrier is down. The city is protected right now. How would you describe the conditions as we see it at this hour? As windier.
6: It's definitely windy. No, for sure. The wind's definitely, I think, faster than it normally is.
7: And no school at Brown right now. What about tomorrow? Have you been told yet?
6: Well, you know, the government definitely wants you to think classes have been canceled. I'm not so sure.
7: And they haven't, thank you, Daniel. We haven't made a decision yet in the city of Providence when it comes to the public schools.
3: Yeah. So he's trying to say he doesn't believe in hurricanes. And so kind of a funny bit. And if I didn't know that that's actually how the guy talks, I would think the voice was a great bit.
2: But it's not.
5: You can hear it.
2: That's yeah, that's just him.
5: I mean, it was in its you know, an embryonic stage at that point.
2: Yes.
5: You know, it just hadn't really perfected it yet. But
2: unless by the end of the year, it comes out the whole thing, his whole act for years has been a goof on different people.
5: Maybe he is like kind of a Borat type character.
3: I think that would be phenomenal.
5: Oh, it would be.
2: But you know, it's not true.
5: No.
3: Probably not.
2: Yeah, probably not. All right, Scotty, what do you got for your story?
5: The ratings are in. Man, I'm really surprised. I'm not sure. I shouldn't say I'm surprised, but wow, it's big. USA Belgium ended with 50.1 million viewers.
2: Wow.
5: The most watched non-NFL sporting event in TV history. Beating Nancy Kerrigan and Tanya Harding in 1994.
2: Wow.
5: USA, 50.1 million. Mexico, England, 46.7 million. Total viewers. So that finished second, by the way.
2: 46 million
5: yeah.
2: in the United States.
5: Yeah, I know.
2: For Mexico, England.
5: Well,
2: wow.
5: I guess you could see that, I suppose, huh?
2: That's way more surprising than the 50 million for USA.
5: Yeah, I wonder how many people stayed through the whole thing.
2: Oh, I don't know, man.
5: You know, you wonder about that. Were they just tuned in for 20 minutes and were out? I don't know. It's a tough game to watch all the way through for me because I don't know the game very well.
2: I admit it. I was totally bored during the game.
5: I was too. I was doing a lot of phone looking.
2: Yeah. Like waiting for something to happen. And yes. Again, we already talked about it. I don't understand the game like soccer fans do, just as a regular sort of sports fan, but
5: well,
2: still.
5: I guess that would be a success for Fox, for crying out loud.
2: Oh, my gosh.
5: Yeah. 50.1 million.
2: Yeah, that is. Mm-hmm. I mean, that's huge.
5: Yep.
2: Obviously. All right. For my story, I'm going to go to the town where I was born. Galesburg, Illinois.
5: Oh, yeah. The sign's up there.
2: No, it's not.
5: Hometown?
2: No, it's not.
5: Jamie Markley.
2: No, it's not. WGIL station, one of the first stations I ever worked at, carries our show.
5: One of our stations, yeah.
2: I want to say hey to all my friends in the Berg.
5: Good guys there.
2: Judy's Pancakes is a restaurant there. Okay? She has grown this social media empire, it seems like. Her videos are watched all over the world because she's hilarious. She came here from China back in, like, was it 2017? And just has built this following. People from all over the country go to Galesburg just to have pancakes at Judy's.
5: It's really cool.
2: As a matter of fact, CBS, like they do the Saturday morning CBS mornings or whatever, they did a whole story on Judy just this past winter, just to give you an example
8: of it. Don't you dare skip these pancakes we found in Western Illinois.
9: Welcome to Gasper.
10: Yay, I'm glad I'm here. And they certainly welcomed you.
9: Yeah.
8: If you have no clue where Galesburg, Illinois is,
2: it goes on.
8: This is in the car, don't worry, I'm going to fill in the gaps in short order.
2: But it rolls on and tells her story, it's really sweet.
8: Galesburg is 6,600 miles from Beijing.
2: Yeah.
8: 9 years ago, she came to America with just a verbal job offer at some Chinese buffet.
9: Yeah. So I was living here for many years.
8: She was living with her two kids in a small bedroom in this rundown house.
9: My life can't be like this. I need a change. My kids can't be living with me like this.
2: Yeah. And then she has a chance to take over this restaurant. It's been this great success story. So you fast forward just within the last couple of weeks, they have, you know, the big fair in D.C. They had a pancake eating contest. Mm. Judy supplying the pancakes.
3: All right.
2: And she's there also telling her story, which was really, really cool. Here it goes.
9: 2017, I could even speak English. I started my restaurant in 2019 September. Now, I built my brand, Judy's Pancake Mix. It's breakfast bread. It's an amazing dream come true.
10: I love it.
2: American dream come true. That's awesome.
5: So she's selling the pancake mix that makes the pancake.
2: Now she's got the pancake mix.
3: That's awesome.
2: Isn't that cool?
5: Yeah, it is cool.
2: Here's a problem. Got a problem.
5: No.
2: Well, she showed up at Trump's big fair in D.C.
5: Oh, in Illinois, there was no booth, right? Or no.
2: Whatever. Well, not only that, but you can't do that.
5: Oh, you're kidding me. Are they?
2: So I just happened to see this dude on social media, lives at TikTok, had reposted it. What's his name? Kalen Dorr? And I see this.
11: So the left is always virtue signaling about how much they love immigrants. That is until an immigrant does something that they don't like or they don't support. This is Judy Wong right here, a legal immigrant into America. She has a huge following on TikTok and Instagram. She started her own business making pancakes. And she's located in somewhere in Illinois. People from all over the country would go find her pancake shop to go there and visit her because they loved her so much. But then she committed the ultimate sin a person can commit. She set up a booth at the Freedom 250 event in D.C. to advertise her business and sell her pancakes. Because what we have all learned this year is that you cannot celebrate America's 250th birthday because you'll automatically be affiliated as a Trump supporter, even if you're just trying to celebrate America. She even put this long post on Instagram where she said, "Becoming an American citizen is one of the greatest blessings of my life. Every day I get to serve the country that gave me an opportunity to build this dream, and for that I will always be grateful." This is something the left should love, right? Aligning with Trump was real unfortunate. Nah, Judy, sorry, we out. I was so disappointed. I was going to travel from Oregon to eat your pancakes, but now that you attended the Freedom 250 fair, I cannot. The saddest unfollow.
2: Dude, I went to the page.
5: You people suck. Just suck. You do. You're bad people.
2: It's something, man.
5: You weirdos.
2: Yeah, and she made a post saying, you know, first they say I'm Chinese spy. Now they say I'm like MAGA or whatever.
5: Yeah.
2: It's like, I just say, come eat pancakes.
5: Yeah.
2: It's joyful. That's it.
5: Clowns.
2: And so at the end, that dude was saying, hey, support her, follow her on social media. By the way, and look at her videos on Instagram. They are seriously hilarious. Very funny. So, yeah, I think there's a whole lot of people now saying, okay, we're going to go out of our way to support Judy.
5: And it's always people who've never been there, don't know anything about her.
2: Well, I would have.
5: Don't care. Yeah, you would have. Shut up.
2: Just being there tells us what your politics are.
5: I can't. I mean, Illinois didn't even have a freaking booth there or anything.
2: No.
5: Because of the jackass governor decided that was just too Trumpian. He's a joke.
2: Boy, I didn't know you were going to go off on that.
5: Gotta hate that stuff. I just hate it.
2: I know. Yeah. That's why I think it's great. People are out. They're going to support Judy. And check out the social media, and then let us know, because it is
5: go
2: very
5: there
2: funny.
5: Often.
2: Yeah. All right, we got to get to Nimrod's in the news update, and set you up with the Friday 5 next.

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13: News update, David Van Camp.
14: Well, it's being reported. I'm seeing video of this. A huge fire at a refinery in Iran after apparently a China-supplied drone malfunctioned and hit a tank refinery during a training run.
15: Oh, boy.
14: I mean, do you believe in coincidences that this thing just happened to malfunction?
16: That is hard to believe.
15: It is.
16: But a lot of stuff that comes from China is pretty junky.
14: That is true. Yeah, it's like on Temu for $12, you know?
16: Yeah, you can't trust that. So I'm not quite sure.
15: Sounds like a bargain.
16: Well, yeah. You know what? I'm going to combine Nimrod's in the News with the Friday Five. All right? Because the Friday Five, you know what we're doing, David.
14: Yes.
16: The greatest bald musicians of all time.
15: Bald?
16: Mm-hmm. Bald.
15: Yeah.
16: You know, and why are we doing that?
15: We can relate.
16: Well, no. I mean, we can, yes.
15: Not David. Not yet.
16: No, he's bald.
14: Well, I shaved my head, yeah.
15: He did shave his head, yeah.
16: But that counts.
15: Yeah.
16: Just because it's by choice doesn't mean anything, Scott. Mm. But no, the Nimrod in the News, because tomorrow is Bald is In Day, and there's a link to it, and you can go to it. And when you go to the link, you know what you see?
14: Hmm.
16: A guy in a T-shirt that is celebrating bald guys. The guy wearing the T-shirt has a full head of hair.
15: Yeah,
16: see, they're just clowning
15: they're
16: people.
15: They're mocking us, yes. That's
14: lack of bald representation.
16: I'll tell you, man. I'm like, you got to be kidding me. Why is he wearing that T-shirt? He's got a full thicket. So think about the greatest bald musicians of all time.
15: Bald. Wow.
16: All right. If you want to get in early, the number, 1-888-485-MVCR. Going baldy next.

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5: Temperatures here warming up quickly. We'll be in those upper 80s again with mostly cloudy skies. Scattered storm chances ramp up for the rest of the day here, but really not going to see a whole lot till the overnight hours. Expect storms in the area with rain still being the big threat. Severe risk pretty low. Could have a few pop-up severe thunderstorms, but most of us will just have run-of-the-mill
6: showers. 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
7: From ABC News, I'm Chuck Severson. It's always lunchtime somewhere, so pardon this developing story, which could be described simply as ew. At least 31 states are reporting cases of a single-cell parasite stomach bug that causes frequent and long-lasting diarrhea. ABC News medical contributor Dr. Alec Patel.
8: These symptoms can really last a long time. Fortunately, this can be treated with an antibiotic if you do get symptoms and you go to a doctor and you get tested. But still, this is very painful for the people who have been experiencing, including several reports of those who have had symptoms for a prolonged period of time.
7: This does not necessarily mean all the stomach bug cases are related to the same source. No product has been identified yet as a suspected source. The U.S. is on pace to break its own measles record for the second year in a row. There have been over 2,200 reported infections across 40 states, says the CDC. Demanding a transparent investigation, the family of the Mississippi teen whose body was found off of Barrier Island, Nolan Wells, was last seen July 4th celebrating the holiday with friends. Wells' mother.
9: I have concerns.
10: Me and his dad had conversations with him all the time, not just about the importance of understanding our history as Black people, but also the importance of how you have to move in certain spaces.
7: The family's attorney says Wells' friends took his phone when they left Horn Island. Mexican officials say they'll file criminal complaints over deaths of its citizens in ICE custody or as part of immigration enforcement. This after the fatal shooting of a Mexican national by federal agents in Houston claiming self-defense. Texas Congresswoman Sylvia Garcia in Houston.
9: I have concerns about the potential witnesses being removed from our area and perhaps even being deported.
7: The feds say that he was not the intended target. 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
0: From the WTAX Wild Thrift and Sniff News Center, I'm Sammy Johnson. A lawsuit has been filed against Sangamon County and the Sangamon County Board after the board a few months ago voted to approve a data center being built outside Waverly. WTAX's Will Stevenson reports.
13: The suit was filed Monday by a Plainfield-based attorney on behalf of several residents who live near the site of the Cyrus One project. In short, the nearly 150-page suit claims the county board's April approval of a resolution allowing for the data center was misdated and cites state law that claims any such project is subject to judicial review, among other claims. The suit also lists an LLC started by Cyrus One as a defendant. In separate statements, both the county and the Springfield-Sangamon Growth Alliance claimed the proper procedures were followed in the vote. You can read the full lawsuit at CapitalCityNow.com. Will Stevenson, WTAX News.
0: A ban on cell phones used during the school day is closer to becoming law, as the passed measure is now on the governor's desk. WAND-TV's Lacey Spence reports.
14: This bill requires school districts to add policies that ensure students won't use their cell phones during class time in a way that meets the needs of their community. Districts would need to allow exceptions for high school students, children with IEPs, emergencies, student health, or when the device is used for translation services. Schools will not be allowed to enforce cell phone bans through fines, fees, or deployment of school resource officers or local law enforcement.
0: The governor says he is pleased lawmakers, in his words, finished the job and says he will sign the bill. The forecast from WAND-TV, mostly cloudy today, highs in the upper 80s. Scattered thunderstorms in the evening tonight, cloudy skies overnight, lows in the mid-60s. I'm Sammy Johnson, WTAX News.
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25: Friday Five, third countdown we do every Friday. We have to see tomorrow, Bald is In Day.
29: Yeah.
25: It's in, Scott.
29: About time.
25: You've been waiting for a while.
29: Yeah, patiently.
25: There's three of us, I would say, qualify.
30: I like bald guys.
25: You don't believe it when a woman says that?
29: No. I think they like bald guys like The Rock.
25: Vin Diesel.
29: Vin Diesel's good, but yeah, your typical bald guy, no.
25: Well, we'll see if anyone has a difference of opinion with you on this.
29: They'll say,
25: with our
29: today. You could grow it back. There's things you can do.
25: 1-888-485-MVCR. Who are the greatest bald musicians of all time?
29: Yes.
25: As we were working this out yesterday, David suggested, I thought it was a good one, that if they were bald at the height of their powers,
29: yeah,
25: they get more points.
29: Yeah. They should. The poor sons of guns are bald.
25: And some people like to be bald.
29: I know.
25: And have been very successful. It doesn't matter. Man, oh man, you're just down on the baldness.
1: You loved your hair when you had it.
29: I loved my hair when I had it. So did you.
1: I did.
29: You loved your hair.
1: I did. Yeah. It's gone. Now what are you going to do?
29: There's nothing I can do.
1: That's it. But you don't have to be bitter about it.
29: I mean, all these people out there trying to swindle the bald. I never bought into it.
1: Okay. 1-888-485-MVCR. Encourage Scott with his sexiness today. He needs it. Who's up first, David?
2: Let's talk to John, calling in from the Lone Star State. Hey, John in Texas. What's up?
3: Hey, guys. I'm out here on my tractor in the Texas Panhandle, and I am a proud American man who is bald and was able to capture the hottest wife in the world.
29: There you are, good job, buddy.
2: That's
29: good
2: spirit.
29: Job. That's awesome.
1: Love it, John.
3: Thank you, sir. I wanted to go with the master, Phil Collins, the Genesis.
29: Oh, yeah.
1: Well, I'll tell you what, John, you're going to have a great weekend.
4: Number
1: dude.
4: One.
1: David, it seemed you weren't proud to make Phil Collins number one.
2: Well, listen, I'm not the biggest Phil Collins fan.
1: Mm-hmm.
2: I don't really like any of his music. I've warmed up to him a little bit. Especially after, and I think you're the one who told me about it, how he got screwed over during the Live Aid thing with Zeppelin.
1: Yeah.
29: Oh, yeah.
2: And he never really went scorched earth on that. And I was like, you know what? All right. He could have.
1: He could have.
2: And he didn't.
1: Yeah.
2: They hosed him. So I, you know, anyway, I, but you can't argue how big he is and Test of Time, my goodness, that's a 10 and a 10 right there.
1: Dude, we were going through all the songs yesterday. It's one after another. We didn't even get into the Genesis stuff.
2: Yeah.
1: No. That was just like his solo. Yeah, I know you like that. Now, I could go a lifetime without hearing this again. But props to the guy.
29: Good song.
1: Oh, every song I played. One More Night. What's got to it? Great song.
2: Yeah.
1: Another great song.
29: I played all that stuff, and I, you know, quite frankly, I like most of it.
1: Yeah, I know. I know.
29: And the Genesis stuff.
1: But it was undeniable. I think we all had him at number one.
29: Yeah, should have been number one, and he was number one. Yeah.
1: All right, there you go. All right, David, who's next?
2: Let's talk to Don in Arizona. Hey, Don.
5: Hey, how you doing? Skitter Dumpster Don. What is wrong with you fellas, man? You didn't have Mick Fleetwood on this list.
1: Oh, man. Forgot about Mick. That's right, he was. Yeah. He had the side hair.
29: He had the skullet.
1: Yeah. But bald on top.
29: Yeah, yes.
1: Maybe the skullet threw us a little bit.
29: Yeah, a little bit. Skullet, he had hair.
1: Yeah. Does that count, David, if you
5: well,
1: had the skullet?
5: Phil Collins.
1: Yeah,
5: at one time. Phil Collins had about four hairs.
1: Yeah.
5: You know?
1: Yeah.
2: Well, I don't know. The skullet is a declaration of choice, though, right? Like, if you have it long, actually.
1: Yeah.
2: I don't know. That's man, that's a gray area. I'm going to have to really think about that.
1: I've threatened the skullet for a while. I've just never followed through.
5: One thing I wanted to say, any woman that says she likes bald men probably says she doesn't like big dongs either. But.
1: I don't know if you can say that, but you just did. So there you go.
5: Well, you know, if they can be in sports. You know,
1: anyway, this is true.
5: You know, yeah, I'm just stretching the boundaries here, boys. But I was going to say Billy Corgan of Smashing Pumpkins.
1: There you go. Yes. Well done. Good job. Thanks, Don. The hot takes are coming today.
2: Oh, man. I did not see that coming, man.
29: I did not.
2: I thought he was going to say something like, doesn't want a diamond ring or something like that.
1: No.
2: Boy, he just cut to the heart of the matter, didn't he?
29: I was very sitting much so. Fastball, and I got a yakker at 12-6 on that one, man.
1: Ooh. 12-6. Just move on, please.
29: Yeah.
1: All right, David, who's next?
2: Unrelated to the previous call, Woody in Vancouver.
29: Oh, my gosh.
6: Hey, guys. How do you follow that?
29: You don't.
6: Okay.
29: We can wrap it up right here.
6: So, Scott, you undersold your comment about Jasmine Crockett earlier today. Sell it, man. Sell it. 1-877 cash for black. 1-877
29: cash for black. That kind of went under the radar, didn't it? Yeah.
6: Not my radar.
29: Yeah, okay. It's good.
1: Classic.
29: Thank you.
6: My guess should be Woody because I qualify for this category, but Judas Priest, Rob Halford.
1: Oh, yeah, dude.
4: Number three.
1: That's deep cut right there. I asked Scott, not the biggest Judas Priest fan, if he had any Priest in his playlist.
2: Yeah.
1: And you said you did have one song.
2: I got two. Remember.
1: Is that right? Okay. Yeah. Oh, yeah, that.
2: I like this song a lot.
1: Well, if we had time, I would do some live Priest with just his raps in between the songs because it's freaking outstanding. Great. Yeah. Did you ever see Judas Priest live in concert?
29: Never did.
1: Oh, that's too bad. Yeah, a lot of fun.
29: I like the line, though. Out there is a fortune waiting to be had. If you think I'll let it go, you're mad.
1: You just ruined it.
29: I love that line, though. It's a great line.
1: All right, David, who's next?
2: Let's talk to John in Deep Blue, Connecticut. Hey, John.
7: Good afternoon, gentlemen, and happy Baldness Day Eve.
1: Yes, appreciate it, John.
7: I'm sure Elton John is relieved to know that he is not, in fact, bald, at least according to your research.
29: That's true. Well, he's not. He's got the rug, you know.
1: Because he never just went out there bald.
29: He never,
1: really.
29: Well, not all. He had a little bit of hair left, yeah. But then he got the weeds.
7: Oh, that's
29: and
7: criteria.
29: Rugs and all
7: okay.
29: That
7: well, that doesn't yeah. explain Isaac Hayes, though, and he is the man who would risk his life for his brother, man.
29: Yes, he would.
7: Right on.
29: Damn.
7: Anyway, back to the countdown. I never thought of this gentleman as a musician first. I always thought of him as the man who, in his prime, nailed Heidi Klum in her prime.
1: That was right, what, mid-90s in there? Yeah. John always has a great
29: thing. Crazy was a big hit.
1: What was the big hit?
29: Crazy.
1: From him?
29: Yeah.
1: How does that go?
29: Never gonna do nothing unless you all crazy. You'd know it if you heard it.
1: Do you know it, David?
2: Nope.
29: Crazy from Seal? That was a pretty big hit. Yeah.
2: I do know his cover of Fly Like an Eagle.
29: Yes, he did that too.
1: Oh, yeah. Wasn't that on the Jordan soundtrack for the Bugs Bunny movie?
29: Could be.
1: Was that? Oh, what's the name of that movie?
29: You know, Crazy.
2: Space Jam.
29: Heard it.
1: Yes.
29: He's nuts now.
1: That, what? Was that on the soundtrack?
2: It may have been. I'm not sure.
29: Maybe.
1: I will have to check that.
29: I'm sure you're right.
1: All right. Who's next, David?
2: Let's talk to, our buddy Scoot. Calling in. Hey, Scoot.
8: Hey, guys. How's it going today?
1: Going great, Scoot. You've been thinking about some bald rock stars?
8: Oh, boy, have I. Well, you know, actually, today I'm going to reach back into my country roots and throw out Kenny Chesney.
29: Yeah, Kenny Chesney.
1: Oh, yeah.
9: Get the Wales game day jerseys down the hall. Kings of the school, man. Where the boys are fall.
1: Yeah. I don't know that much Kenny Chesney.
29: He signed my baseball.
1: What?
29: I got him on the base. He signed a baseball for me. Kenny Chesney did.
1: This is just random stuff, man.
29: Yeah.
1: Wow.
29: Just remind
1: Where me did you that. Meet Kenny Chesney?
29: I didn't, but somebody I know did, and they got the ball signed for me.
1: Oh, so you knew they were going to meet Kenny Chesney, and you
29: baseball
1: asked.
29: With you, and they said, sure.
1: Got it.
29: And I got it signed.
1: I remember you asked someone else to do that for you one time, and they said, no, I'm not doing that.
29: Didn't do it. No, he wouldn't do it.
1: He's got too much pride. Wasn't that for a NASCAR driver?
29: Yeah.
2: Ryan Newman.
29: I don't even remember which one.
2: Ryan Newman.
29: Ryan Newman, yeah.
1: Yeah. It is this thing. You just love the baseball signed. Yeah. Not even if you're there. It's just as a collector thing?
29: Yeah, it's a conversation piece. Yeah. You know.
1: Okay.
29: Ryan Newman and a baseball, that would be like Willie Mays signing a tire, you know.
1: All right.
2: Okay.
1: We're doing the greatest bald rock stars of all time for the Friday Five, and we're still looking for number two and number four. And we've got some great honorable mentions to get to as well.
10: Have you seen my baseball?
1: I have not, but I'm sure we'll talk about some other people that have signed balls for Scott. The number, 1-888-485-MVCR, and we'll wrap up.

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14: The Markley, Van Camp, and Robbins Show. Jamie Markley, David Van Camp, Scott Robbins. Got the Robbins trifecta coming up. News updates. But first, we got to wrap up Friday 5. Celebrating bald musicians today, as it's Bald as In Day tomorrow.
15: Yep.
14: It's in like an official holiday or something. Number one, Phil Collins. Yeah. All three of us had him at number one. That's a big hit from 86. Scott played top 40 radio for sure.
15: Oh, yeah.
14: And then you had Rob Halford, Judas Priest at number three. Billy Corgan, Smashing Pumpkins at five. We're looking for two and four. Mm. Had some great honorable mentions, too. I'm back to it, David. Who's next?
15: All right, let's get to it. Let's talk to Don in Oregon. Hey, Don.
16: How you guys doing?
14: Doing great, Don. How are you?
16: Awesome as always. I'm sure Snarky Scott will remember Telly Savalas saying that ball is beautiful. My lovely wife heard that and she goes, yeah, but shaved is sexy. So I wear that proudly.
17: See, shaved is sexy. There you go.
16: I shaved my head 20 years ago and I'll never go back. Sorry to mean to
17: I don't

0: get you guys that could grow hair and then you shave it. But that's okay. Sorry
1: for me. Because it was falling out. Going away, so I said, if you're going away, I'm taking you out.
0: Yeah. Mm-hmm. There you go.
2: Makes sense, Don.
1: David Draymond from Disturbed.
3: Oh, yeah, dude. Yeah. He took it out pretty early in the career. Did fine. You know what we have to do? Because that's the big hook of the song. But we got to play Scott's favorite part of the song.
0: Yeah, I do like that part. I like that part. It does it again, right? Oh, yeah.
3: Yes, come on. Bring it in for him one more time.
0: All right, awesome.
3: That's awesome. Oh, yeah, there you go.
4: I love that song. I really do.
0: See, I do, too, and I like that part.
3: Yeah, there you go. But, all right. Who's next, David?
4: Let's talk to Chris in Washington. Hey, Chris.
5: Hey, guys. How's it going?
3: Good, Chris. How are you?
5: It's been a while since I've been on, and I got to say, as a fellow ball person myself, any bad day with a bald head is better than with a man bun.
4: That's true.
0: Oh, bro. There is no doubt about that.
3: Preach.
0: Yeah.
3: Yep.
0: I agree.
5: Well, my pick today is Chris Daughtry.
0: Oh, Daughtry.
3: Yeah. Big. I'm going home. That's a big hit. Had like four different people tell me. Great in concert. Never saw him.
0: Nope.
3: But I heard it was really, really good.
0: Yep.
3: I know we got to keep it moving. Who's next, David?
4: We got Mark calling in from Portland. Hey, Mark.
6: Hey, guys. Happy Friday.
3: Happy Friday, Mark.
6: Hey.
3: Thanks for checking in.
6: Hey, while I was holding, I was kind of pondering, is Sinead O'Connor bald? Anyway.
0: Yes.
3: Yes. Honorable mention. There you go.
6: But my official guess with to David is Billy Joel.
3: Uh-huh. Yeah, good call.
0: Yeah.
3: I mean, he got a thing for me because at the height of his powers, he wasn't bald.
0: Yeah, he had full head of hair.
3: Yeah.
0: For a while.
3: Mm-hmm.
0: Christy Brinkley made him go bald.
3: He was receding at that time. It didn't matter.
0: That just pushed him over the edge.
3: I mean, you would have to say when they got married, she was known as like the most attractive woman in America. Right?
0: Yeah.
3: Yeah. Yeah.
0: Musicians, man.
3: Yeah, sometimes it's inexplicable.
0: Yep.
3: I think. All right, David, who's next?
4: I'm just glad he did not corrupt her beautiful soul.
3: It took a while for her to get back on track, but yeah.
0: Yeah, 10 minutes.
3: Exactly.
0: She's back out there.
3: Yeah.
0: Are you kidding me?
3: Okay. Here's something else that we did not have a chance to get to yet. And somebody else that you would say was not bald at the height of their powers. Okay? At number four, because some of these are hard to guess.
4: Number four. Whenever I see your
3: smiling face, but you had him high on the list,
0: yeah.
3: Scott.
0: Because I love
3: you. Even though he wasn't bald at the height of his powers.
0: Mm, yeah, probably not. When you give me that, he's had a couple of Heisman powers times.
3: Did he have any hits when he was actually bald?
0: This was close. Isn't it amazing? Still had hair, but it was thinning.
3: No.
0: It wasn't long like it was during the Fire and Rain days or anything.
3: I know, but I think my brother had that record. Huh. Yeah, he still had a full head of hair. But anyway, the other one that you kind of forget who is bald, and it depends on when you say hi to the powers.
4: Number two.
3: Darius Rucker.
0: Oh, yeah.
3: You don't know his country stuff like you know the Hootie and the Blowfish stuff.
0: Yeah, but when he was with Hootie, he always wore the ball cap.
3: But he was bald underneath there?
0: I don't know.
3: I never saw it. But yeah.
0: I saw him. I saw the band when they were there.
3: Oh, yeah. So there's your five. This is the Markley Van Camp and Robin Show.
0: Yeah, I don't know what was under the ball cap. Nothing, I don't think.
3: Yeah. I mean, a bunch of honorable mentions, too. We just didn't have a chance to get to yet, you know. David bringing in Fred Durst, well, yeah. Limp Bizkit. Oh, yeah.
4: He should have been invited to play at America's Super Bowl.
3: as goofy as it sounds, it seems like anytime we have that song, either off air or on air, it's in my head the rest of the day.
4: It's Rookie, dude. I mean, it's a fun song. It's stupid, like that whole band, but it's fun.
3: There's some other honorable mentions. Hopefully, we'll have time to get to coming up. News update and the Scott Robbins trifecta in just a few.

0: ABC News, I'm Chuck Sievertson. At least 31 states are reporting cases of a single-cell parasite stomach bug. It causes frequent and long-lasting diarrhea. This does not necessarily mean all the stomach bug cases are related to the same source. ABC News medical contributor Dr. Alok Patel.
1: Part of the issue is the lag time. When you get infected, it can be up to 2 weeks before you see symptoms, so it's hard for people to then backtrack and figure out where the source was.
0: No product has been identified yet as a suspected source. The U.S. is on pace to break its own measles record for the second year in a row, over 2,200 infections across 40 states, says the CDC. Demanding a transparent investigation, the family of the Mississippi teen whose body was found off of Barrier Island. Nolan Wells was last seen July 4th celebrating the holiday with friends. A royal source confirms to ABC News that for the first time in 4 years, Britain's King Charles and Camilla met today with Meghan and Harry and the grandkids. This is ABC News.
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3: From the WTAX Wild Thrift and Sniff News Center, I'm Sammy Johnson. A lawsuit has been filed against Sangamon County and the Sangamon County Board after the board a few months ago voted to approve a data center being built outside Waverly. WTAX's Will Stevenson reports.
4: The suit was filed Monday by a Plainfield-based attorney on behalf of several residents who live near the site of the Cyrus One project. In short, the nearly 150-page suit claims the county board's April approval of a resolution allowing for the data center was misdated and cites state law that claims any such project is subject to judicial review, among other claims. The suit also lists an LLC started by Cyrus One as a defendant. In separate statements, both the county and the Springfield Sangamon Growth Alliance claimed the proper procedures were followed in the vote. You can read the full lawsuit at CapitalCityNow.com. Will Stevenson, WTAX News.
3: The Springfield location of a well-known chicken chain is about to get a sister. The Springfield Business Journal reports plans are in development for a Chick-fil-A at the site of a just-closed Burger King on North Dirksen Parkway near Sangamon Avenue.
5: We have a real estate firm out of Michigan that's bought that property. They filed the zoning petition to redevelop it. Sounds like they're going to expand it and make it larger than it originally was. And no word on when that one will be open. Chick-fil-A themselves is still refusing to comment.
3: Executive Editor Michelle Ownby on the WTAX Morning News Watch. Ownby says this comes along with word that coffee chain 7 Brew is also going to build a location just a few blocks down on North Dirksen, next to the Club Car Wash location. I'm Sammy Johnson. Get more news at CapitalCityNow.com.
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0: The Markley, Van Camp, and Robbins Show. I'm Jamie Markley, the Gen Xer. The Millennial, David Van Camp. The Sexy Boomer, Scott Robbins. Andy Scott Robbins trifecta. His top three stories coming up in just a few. News update, David Van Camp.
1: You want to hear from the cows on the View by any chance?
2: Of course.
0: Scott always does.
2: I do, yeah.
1: Okay. Let's see. Anna Navarro calling Marco Rubio, the Secretary of State, a race traitor. We can play that one out there.
3: Okay. All right. We're not running against Donald Trump in the next election, and I think the most likely Republican candidate is Marco Rubio, a Cuban-American. So keep that in mind, too.
4: Yeah. He's forgotten he's Latino, not saying a damn thing while people getting deported.
1: He's forgotten he's Latino. So if you're Latino, you're automatically supposed to be pro-illegal immigration.
0: And anti-law.
1: Yeah.
0: Apparently.
1: Talk to the sell that line to a whole lot of people in South Texas who flipped for Republicans in, I think, unprecedented numbers.
0: Yeah.
2: Wouldn't that be described as racist, though?
1: Well, yeah.
2: I mean, if you think a guy just because he's Cuban has to think a certain way.
1: Yeah.
0: Yes.
2: Yeah. I mean,
0: they're guilty of that all the time.
2: Man.
0: Yeah. She got called out on CNN last night, too.
1: Oh, yeah.
0: Because she started reading off the names of people that have been, quote, killed by ICE. Mm-hmm. Well,
2: what?
0: Yeah, if you're ramming a car, using it as a weapon, you may get shot.
1: There is a chance, yes.
0: For all these cases. So this other woman's like, are you going to read all the names of people that have been killed by illegals?
2: Yeah.
0: Are you going to do that?
2: No.
0: Do you even know their names? And then there's just, you know, yelling back and forth and all that sort of thing. So, yeah, guess I'm not surprised by that. Did you hear about the woke Buc-ee's that went in L.A.?
1: No.
0: I knew that would get your attention.
2: Woke Buc-ee's?
0: Yes, they're saying now in Beverly Hills, there is the first luxury gas station created by Alex Cantor, fourth generation owner of Cantor's Deli in L.A. So they're going to have fresh pastries from local bakeries, premium soft serve ice cream, specialty coffee, and a convenience store. And the station will also include EV charging and what Alex calls a more curated shopping experience. Some people have already nicknamed it Woke Buc-ee's. Which I thought was pretty funny.
1: I guess there's a market for it, I suppose. Yeah. You know what? And if there is, you know, good on them. You know, I think rednecks don't get to have all the fun, you know.
0: Yeah.
1: We have most of it, but, you know.
0: But you can have some, too.
1: Yeah.
0: We're welcome to everybody.
1: Yes.
2: All the Wokies.
0: Yes. And then there was another report about the Southern Poverty Law Center.
2: Oh, boy.
0: How their embedded influence training teachers nationwide has been uncovered.
1: Oh, yeah.
0: That basically, hey, if you're going to be, kindergarten through senior teacher, you got to undergo certain training.
1: Yeah.
0: And they just weasel their way into these places and then just make it so.
1: Oh, for sure.
0: Until somebody puts a stop to it.
1: They're not actually about any sort of civil rights stuff. It's full on left-wing propaganda.
0: Oh, yes.
1: That's what they do.
0: Teacher preparation programs that include equity, access, and anti-bias education. Teaching for social justice. Critical consciousness. And socially just teachers.
1: Can teachers just teach kids how to read?
0: Apparently not when you look at reading scores across the country.
1: Just can we focus on that?
0: No, and math is completely out of the question. Can't have that either. All right, so before your big trifecta, Scott, couple of honorable mentions from our Friday Five, which is the greatest bald musicians of all time, since tomorrow is a bald holiday. Someone brought up Michael Stipe from R.E.M. R.E.M. huge. Test of Time. Yeah. Depends on who you talk to. Not bald at the height of the powers, but not soon after.
2: Yeah.
0: I mean, still during their run.
2: Yeah.
0: It's when he kind of gave up. Just shaved it. Oh, somebody else that you put in there that I never thought was bald during their big run. You had Peter Gabriel.
2: Yeah.
0: He's bald now.
2: Yeah. Been bald for a while.
0: But his big record, he still had a full head of hair. So?
2: Yeah, maybe. I'm not sure. I'm trying to remember now. I saw him on that tour.
0: Well, you remember the video.
2: Yeah, kind of. Was he? Yeah, I guess he was.
0: He still had a full head of hair.
2: Yeah.
0: Yeah. Okay. Yeah, there was Tom Morello. Oh, that's the unedited version. Just kidding. He got nervous.
2: That kind of day, yeah.
0: Yeah. You know, if there's ever going to be some sort of documentary on a band in modern day, we have to know what Tom Morello thinks. We have to. There, he's interviewed every single time.
1: Remember?
2: We know it.
1: Remember when somebody just sort of randomly commented about Meg White from the White Stripes about how she wasn't a very good drummer. And that's true. From a technical standpoint, she's not a good drummer.
0: Okay.
1: She was the right drummer for the band to yes. capture their sound, for sure. There's no question about that. Well, Tom Morello weighed in and said, what, the greatest rock drummer of the 21st century?
0: Come on, dude.
1: Dude, you don't have to go that far.
0: This is just so typical, though, isn't it?
1: Yeah.
0: Just feels that way. Who are the other ones real quick before we start the trifecta? Oh, there was Jeff Tate from Queensryche. Again, not bald during the height.
2: Yeah, he's bald now.
0: Oh, he's been bald for years now. Yeah. Yeah. I'm smiling next to you. You played that at Top 40.
2: Oh, yeah.
0: That was a big record.
2: Yep.
0: Sounded like nothing else they did.
2: Sounded like a Pink Floyd song to me.
0: Yeah, it was. I mean, if you want to hear the 4-octave range, I mean, there you go. I know you love that stuff. He's a great singer, man.
2: He is a great singer. Okay. Not my thing, but that's okay.
0: Oh, yeah. And then the other one with Fred Durst, Limp Bizkit, just to bring in real quick, when the mashup on Mashup Monday, when it was Limp Bizkit and Seinfeld, it's one of the all-time classics. I know it's Friday. We never do Mashup Monday stuff, but just, oh, you don't remember it?
2: No.

0: Yeah.
1: That should be your intro for your trifecta every day.
0: Every day.
1: Because you love Seinfeld.
0: Every day I do.
1: All right, you ready?
0: Yes.
1: Here we go.
2: Are you ready?
3: One, two, buckle my shoe.
2: It's the three most important news stories of the day.
4: I hit the trifecta.
2: Well, at least according to Scott Robbins. It's the trifecta on the Markley, Van Camp, and Robbins Show.
1: Every day about this time, Scott Robbins' top three stories helped by, well, you know, his hero.
5: Hi, it's me, Casey.
0: Hey, Casey, big weekend plan?
5: Yes.
0: What, do you want to do something? I don't know.
5: No.
0: I'm open. What?
1: He's busy all weekend. You got plans
0: all like weekend.
1: Barbecues.
0: All weekend, he's busy.
1: Barbecue Sunday. I think some wedding to go to.
0: He's at 10 he's minutes. Done. Okay, fine.
5: I'm ready.
0: Fine. I'm done asking. All right.
5: Give it up.
0: I did.
5: Three.
0: Bite down.
6: He's going to show me how to make falafel, actually. I'm really
0: is that what it is?
1: It's part of it.
6: Yeah.
1: Yeah.
0: You and David with falafels.
6: Yes. All right. Number.
5: No matter what, he's always there for me.
0: Oh,
5: and
0: yeah.
5: I
0: that,
5: for him.
0: You say that all the time about David. I've been there forever for you.
5: Every time I felt like giving up, he was always there encouraging me to go on.
0: Yeah. Fine. You're the guru.
1: Was Scott there for you when you needed him?
5: No way.
1: Wow. Steep
0: so
1: running
0: unfair.
1: Man.
0: That's so unfair.
1: Would he call you, like, just to check in?
5: Nope.
0: I did so. I did so call you.
6: No, a text doesn't count.
0: Well, it does. He never texts back. I don't know if
5: three.
0: He doesn't even have a phone with text.
1: He said he's on his schedule.
5: Three.
6: Number three.
0: He's got places to be.
6: Well, yeah, he's got to go to the Mediterranean March to pick up the ingredients.
0: Right.
6: Lawful,
0: you
6: know.
0: There you go. Right.
6: Number three, a bizarre video of a performance at a funeral in Amsterdam.
0: Yeah, this is very bizarre. It was a pole dancer performing a routine during the funeral of a husband and wife, owners of a little club called the Red Light Club. Yeah. The blonde-haired dancer performed spins and inversions to the theatrical anthem, The Show Must Go On from Queen. She was doing this above the coffins. Now, some of the people were flabbergasted that were seeing it.
1: Whoa.
0: Others said, well, we kind of knew it was going to be interesting. Now, what they did was they went to the funeral director. The guy had died, like, years ago. They didn't have a proper funeral for him. So he wanted to wait till the wife died and they could do it together.
1: Oh.
0: That was his wish. So the wife died and they decided, okay, let's go ahead and get it done now. So anyway, that's what they did, and she had gone to the funeral director ahead of time and said, hey, look, we want, and he said, well, let me know something about his life, something about your lives together. And she said, well, it involved the nightclub, and I think he would dig it if there was actually a stripper that was performing at the funeral.
5: Bad girls.
0: Yes, exactly. So that's exactly what happened. Show must go on, one person quipped in the audience, referring to the song she was dancing to. She said, if you can't have a funeral like this for me, you don't have one at all, another one said. My friends, if you're reading this, this is my last wish, he went on to say. And that was the end of that. That was his last wish, and that's what he wanted everybody to have a good time, and they did.
5: The countdown doesn't stop till we reach the top.
1: The Scott Robbins trifecta, top three of the day, up to number
5: two.
0: Yeah, I don't know.
6: Number two, a Long Island nurse who made a $1.5 million selling fake vaccine cards during
0: this
6: COVID
0: is crazy. Yeah.
6: Has been sentenced.
0: Former Long Island nurse, yeah, $101.5 million. She was selling the fake cards because you didn't have to have them to get into places or do things, right?
1: Yes.
0: During the big pandemic, her name is Julie DeVuno. 53, pleaded guilty to forgery and money laundering. She pleaded now in 2023. It's taken this long for this whole thing to get done.
6: Dang.
0: It was a large-scale scheme, they said. She hawked the phony cards to parents of 162 school-age kids between November of 2019 and January of 2022.
5: Mercy, mercy, mercy.
0: Yeah. Vaccines are the best protection against serious preventable diseases, said the New York State Department of Health. Zero tolerance for those that misrepresent or falsify vaccination records, as these acts put lives in jeopardy. So she got nailed. She's going to be fined $500,000 and 78 hours of community work.
1: Whoa.
0: That's her sentence for doing this.
5: And the countdown continues.
0: Well, you had to get them. I mean, if you didn't want the shot and you still wanted to go places and do things, well, you had to get them.
5: And the countdown continues.
1: Yeah. Scott Robbins trifecta, top three of the day.
5: And finally, one.
6: If it's a stupid policy, does it count as fraud? I'm just saying.
0: See, I wondered the same thing, right? Yeah.
6: All right.
0: I
6: mean, number
5: yes.
6: okay, number thanks, one. Well, Lorena Bobbitt showed up.
0: Yeah, she did. I know. I haven't heard from her in a long, long time. Now, if you remember Lorena Bobbitt, don't you?
1: Oh, yeah.
0: She was the one that cut her husband's penis off.
4: Well, he kind of had it coming.
0: Well, I don't know about that, but he got it done. He apparently was having an affair.
4: He raped her and stuff.
0: She found out about it or something. And anyway, he was not a good guy. John Bobbitt was his name.
4: Yeah.
0: They reattached him. By the way, apparently everything functioned properly after
6: that. Yeah, he did like a skin flick or something.
0: Yeah, he did some porn. Yeah. She has apparently had a lover, a secret lover. It's been revealed for the last 33 years. She said they've been very happy together. And the guy who lives, he lived on my block when I was married to John, and we just kind of reignited the relationship, and I've kept it undercover all these years. Now, the guy in the picture looked really haggard because, quite frankly, he hasn't slept in 33 years. I can't say I blame him.
4: You made that part up.
0: I didn't make that part up.
5: And there you have it.
0: Sleep with one eye open.
4: That's the Scott Robbins trifecta, top three of the day. It's always interesting, Scotty.
0: Oh, it always is, isn't it?
4: Yeah, Casey, appreciate it. Have a good weekend.
0: Yeah, see ya.
7: It's really been an honor for me.
0: You and David have fun, all right?
7: Yes.
4: All right. Nimrod's in the news and a news update still to come.

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13: The Markley Van Camp and Robin Show. 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
14: Well, there was the shooting of the illegal alien in Houston earlier this week, and they're demanding answers, and it's ICE is murdering people, blah, blah, all that stuff, right?
13: Mm-hmm.
14: There's a press conference with Texas lawmakers. Representative Sylvia Garcia said, quote, "Even a kid would tell you, you shoot the tires, you don't shoot the driver." Nobody believes that.
13: What?
14: In a boxed-in situation, somebody's driving at you. No, you don't shoot the tires. What are you talking about?
13: Someone that's just watched what movies or TV shows where they shoot tires and thinks that's standard operating procedure?
14: If you shoot the gas tank, the car will explode immediately.
13: Okay. We got to get to Nimrods, or did we already start?
16: When the going gets tough.
17: Damn it, this is too hard.
16: The dumb get dumber.
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17: I love the poorly educated.
13: All right. Nimrods the news. We go to Canada, where police have charged this guy with impaired driving after some reckless behavior behind the wheel. This guy pulls over a curb onto somebody's yard, gets out of the vehicle, drink still in hand.
15: Okay.
13: Still has drink in hand when the cops get there. You've been drinking just a little.
15: Idiot.
13: Except they see all the empties. There's a picture in the story. You got... let's see, 3 Mike's Hard Lemonade, Twisted Tea, couple of Bud Lights.
15: Jeez.
13: Looks like an empty bottle of vodka.
15: Oh, good.
13: And he had been arrested for that before. And that's Nimrod's in the news.

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7: Temperatures here warming up quickly. We'll be in those upper 80s again with mostly cloudy skies. Scattered storm chances ramp up for the rest of the day here, but really not going to see a whole lot till the overnight
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9: From ABC News, I'm Chuck Severson. It's over for the moment, the several days long preliminary hearing for the man accused of killing Charlie Kirk, the conservative activist. Prosecutors aim to show they have enough evidence against Tyler Robinson to go to trial. ABC News legal analyst Brian Buckmeyer.
10: There's a lot of evidence being presented that you don't necessarily need to prove their case at this threshold. Namely, I would talk about the video with Twig, Tyler Robinson's romantic partner. We don't typically see those, but the prosecution is putting out a very strong case, I think not just for the judge, but also for the public to show what kind of evidence they have against Tyler Robinson.
9: The hearing will resume September 1st for final arguments. The break is for attorneys to write legal briefs. Demanding a transparent investigation, the family of the Mississippi teen whose body was found off of Barrier Island. Nolan Wells was last seen on July 4th celebrating the holiday with friends. Wells' mother.
11: We just want to know what happened and why our baby didn't come home.
9: The family's attorney says Wells' friends took his phone when they left Horn Island. Mexican officials say they will file criminal complaints over deaths of its citizens in ICE custody or as part of immigration enforcement. This after the fatal shooting of a Mexican national by federal agents in Houston claiming self-defense. ABC's Jay O'Brien.
12: The Washington Post now reporting migrants who were in the car with Salgado Araujo through statements given to their lawyer dispute key parts of ICE's narrative. One writing, it is impossible for them to say that they were going to get run over. There were no officers in front of or behind the vehicle. They were on the sides.
9: Department of Homeland Security admits that he was not the intended target. A royal source tells ABC News that for the first time in 4 years, Britain's King Charles and Camilla saw their grandkids as they also met today with Meghan and Harry. You're listening to ABC News.
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0: From the WTAX Wild, Thrift, and Sniff News Center, I'm Sammy Johnson. The co-responder model that's designed to help respond to emergencies that might impact mental health is now moving to the Springfield Fire Department. The City Council this week approved spending $160,000 more on the Beacon program so that a mental health professional can respond on fire department calls as well as police calls. It is a passion project of sorts for Mayor Buscher.
14: This is an apparatus that will be Springfield Fire Department, and it will be deployed when there is a 911 call for someone in a mental health situation or a drug overdose situation where they need specialists to come in. All of our firefighters are paramedics, so they will have paramedic care, and then they will have behavioral health care.
0: At least one full-time employee of Memorial will be assigned to respond with Springfield Fire on such calls, using what's called a BOLT apparatus, or Beacon Outreach Life-Saving Treatment. A Lincoln man accused of driving drunk and causing a crash that killed a woman a month and a half ago is going to prison. Court records indicate 38-year-old Sean Cook pleaded guilty Wednesday to a felony charge of aggravated driving under the influence and sentenced to 9 years in prison with credit for 49 days served in jail. Another similar count was dismissed in exchange. The accident May 18th in Lincoln near Logan and Peoria Streets claimed the life of a passenger in another vehicle, 66-year-old Christine Schaub. Cook was driving an SUV that hit the other vehicle. The forecast from WAND-TV, mostly cloudy today, highs in the upper 80s. Scattered thunderstorms in the evening tonight, cloudy skies overnight, lows in the upper 60s. Tomorrow will be cloudy, scattered thunderstorms, highs in the low 80s and lows in the mid 60s. I'm Sammy Johnson, WTAX News.
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0: At 6 to 10 inches of rainfall in just a couple of hours.
1: Machinery with hoses can be seen at the reflecting pool in front of the Lincoln Memorial in Washington. No confirmation if it's to drain the pool. The several days long preliminary hearing for the man accused of killing Charlie Kirk, the conservative activist, is over until September 1st. Prosecutors aim to show that they have enough evidence against Tyler Robinson to go to trial. This is ABC News.
2: 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Monday on the Morning News Watch, Jay Shanley, the head of Downtown Springfield Incorporated, will join us to talk about a new art-related initiative downtown. 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
5: From the WTAX Wild, Thrift, and Sniff News Center, I'm Sammy Johnson. There will now be mental health treatment professionals responding to medical calls with Springfield firefighters, much as the same as they're being co-responders with Springfield Police. Springfield aldermen having approved spending $160,000 for apparatus and Memorial Behavioral Health staff to respond with first responders who may be dealing with an overdose or other mental health crises.
6: We think this is a better use of the funds, and we'll get good care to the people that we're trying to serve. So that's kind of how we ended up where we are.
5: Fire Chief Nick Zumo, who says it might be cost savings long term to the city and that more staff of its own are not being hired. Money is being taken from its share of a settlement in an opioid lawsuit. Residents who are believed to live near the site of the Cyrus One data center construction project outside Waverly are suing Sangamon County to try and stop the suit. Capital City Now has obtained a copy of the nearly 150-page suit filed Monday in the county by a Plainfield attorney on behalf of four parties. Filed against the Sangamon County Board, Sangamon County as a whole, and the LLC that the suit claims was started by Cyrus One. The suit claims the resolution approved by the board in April is misdated. The project is subject to judicial review under the law, and the impacts to nearby farmland and other properties near the project. Sangamon County Administrator Brian McFadden says in an emailed statement he's sure the county's procedures were proper. A separate statement from the Springfield-Sangamon Growth Alliance says much the same. Read the suit at capitalcitynow.com. I'm Sammy Johnson on your number one for breaking news in the Capital City. 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
10: You know, believe it or not, Tina Brown, who I never expected would get it, is realizing something a lot of Democrats are not getting is Graham Plattner is nuts. And Mr. Nazi Tattoo is now caught up in this big sexting, you know, up to a dozen women. Washington Times, I'm reading from there. His wife apparently alerted his Senate campaign about these texts with several women days before he announced he was running. And anyway, her name, Amy Gertner, telling the campaign she found the messages in the spring of 25, early into her marriage, with the Democratic contender, and she disclosed the text to a

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1: From the WTAX Wild Thrift and Sniff News Center, I'm Sammy Johnson. A lawsuit has been filed against Sangamon County and the Sangamon County Board after the board a few months ago voted to approve a data center being built outside Waverly. WTAX's Will Stevenson reports.
2: The suit was filed Monday by a Plainfield-based attorney on behalf of several residents who live near the site of the Cyrus One project. In short, the nearly 150-page suit claims the county board's April approval of a resolution allowing for the data center was misdated and cites state law that claims any such project is subject to judicial review, among other claims. The suit also lists an LLC started by Cyrus One as a defendant. In separate statements, both the county and the Springfield Sangamon Growth Alliance claimed the proper procedures were followed in the vote. You can read the full lawsuit at CapitalCityNow.com. Will Stevenson, WTAX News.
1: The Springfield location of a well-known chicken chain is about to get a sister. The Springfield Business Journal reports plans are in development for a Chick-fil-A at the site of a just-closed Burger King on North Dirksen Parkway near Sangamon Avenue.
3: We have a real estate firm out of Michigan that's bought that property. They filed the zoning petition to redevelop it. Sounds like they're going to expand it and make it larger than it originally was. And no word on when that one will be open. Chick-fil-A themselves is still refusing to comment.
1: Executive Editor Michelle Ownby on the WTAX Morning News Watch. Ownby says this comes along with word that coffee chain 7 Brew is also going to build a location just a few blocks down on North Dirksen, next to the Club Car Wash location. I'm Sammy Johnson. 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
11: So the president drawing a very, very straight line in the sand and taking on some Republicans in the U.S. Senate. And what he is saying is crystal clear. He says he will not sign the FISA bill unless the SAVE Act gets done. The SAVE Act, voter integrity, proof of citizenship, voter ID. I mean, basic fundamental integrity measures that everybody should want because it brings integrity to the process. So people have confidence in the results. Apparently, there's a new Netflix film out and Hillary Clinton still whining about losing in 2016 and talking about what an abomination the Electoral College is. Here is the president saying he won't sign FISA unless the SAVE Act gets done. Listen.
12: It's not a lot. The Save America Act. And that can be passed any way they want to pass it, but I'm not going to.

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0: there's enough holes, they're going to continue to do things like this.
1: House Republican leader Tony McCombie on WAND-TV says her party would have handled this immediately if it had happened to them. House Democrats have kicked Ammons out of committee assignments during the investigation, while the House Republican-led Freedom Caucus have signed a petition calling for a special investigation. A lawsuit has been filed against Sangamon County and the Sangamon County Board after the board a few months ago voted to approve a data center being built outside Waverly. WTAX's Will Stevenson reports.
2: The suit was filed Monday by a Plainfield-based attorney on behalf of several residents who live near the site of the Cyrus One project. In short, the nearly 150-page suit claims the county board's April approval of a resolution allowing for the data center was misdated and cites state law that claims any such project is subject to judicial review, among other claims. The suit also lists an LLC started by Cyrus One as a defendant. In separate statements, both the county and the Springfield Sangamon Growth Alliance claim the proper procedures were followed in the vote. You can read the full lawsuit at capitalcitynow.com. Will Stevenson, WTAX News.
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1: He's here. 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
2: This version of the Democrat Party is the most dangerous yet. This version of the Democrat Party is the most dangerous yet. It's actually a message that I first shared with you 15 days ago and walked through, as I'm inclined to do, with facts, with analytics, statistics to back things up too, to illustrate the point that this version of the Democrat Party is the most dangerous yet. And today's news just drove that home in spades. Every subsequent story came in today was another thread in the woven tapestry of out and out evil that is this version of the Democrat Party. I mean, it used to be an oversimplification to just say a whole stinking major political party is evil.

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0: Ah, thanks.

0: Yeah, so this version of the Democrat Party is the most dangerous yet, every day in so many different ways. To Fox News, this Donald Trump Jr. about the Charlie Kirk case.
1: In court, we saw the facts laid out very eloquently. It took a long period of time to get it out there. But once you see it, you put the picture together. Let's just say this is, to me, again, way beyond a reasonable doubt.
0: Yeah, no question about it. Tyler Robinson is guilty. But then again, the Democrat Party is guilty of being the most dangerous yet. They're guilty of fostering a culture of evil, a culture of hatred, starting with the most innocent life and targeting routinely the president of the United States, his life, and so many in between. It is a remarkable situation we find ourselves in. You know, one of the things that is easy to take for granted in the day-to-day for all of us, how many close calls there have been? Where would we be as a country if the left had been successful in the assassination of Trump? And you think about how many threats he's under. We know about what we know about. How much is going on that we have no clue about? So, other news. Beyond the UFC terror plot, beyond the Tyler Robinson hearings this week, beyond the Mamdani official attempting to meet with an Iranian official as Iran is attempting to assassinate the president of the United States, you have the story about Marco Rubio, Secretary of State, stepping in. You may recall, we talked about it recently, the unbelievable, unconscionable, but I suppose in the context of this version of the Democrat Party, understandable thing, Tim Walz, that close to becoming your vice president, right? Takes a look at this guy, an illegal alien, who had raped a 10-year-old girl and then continued to do so for 2 years. And he took a look at this illegal alien child rapist. And he pardoned him. You know, the illegal alien child rapist did say, after all, hey, it's just a cultural thing. I didn't know it was wrong. That's what we do back home, you know, Laos? Yeah. So he pardoned him so he could be free on the streets of Minnesota again. So what we learned today is that you had Rubio that immediately stepped in, ended up getting the information for this guy, ended up getting ICE in, ended up getting him detained, and he has been deported. So now you have the illegal immigrant child rapist who is back home, where apparently it's culturally acceptable to rape 10-year-olds. If you're to take him at face value, as Tim Walz did, thought it was cool. This version of the Democrat Party is the most dangerous yet. What has to be wrong with you? What has to be broken in the brain for you to ever do something like that? Who in their right mind would put an illegal alien child rapist in somebody else's community in proximity to other children? Tim Walz, that close to being the vice president, the governor of Minnesota. This version of the Democrat Party, the most dangerous yet. The establishment is that dangerous. Be right back.
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3: Good evening and happy Friday, Central Illinois. Here's a look at your forecast from the WAND Weather Center. We're seeing scattered showers and thunderstorms make their way into Central Illinois. They'll stay with us throughout a good chunk of the nighttime hours before a lot of us start on the drier side as we head into Saturday. A low of around 68 degrees in the capital city. We'll see those temperatures back up in the mid-80s, but a couple chances for scattered showers and storms throughout the day. I'm Ben Witt.
4: ABC News, I'm Wayne Cabot. We're awaiting White House confirmation on word from a senior U.S. official that Iran wants to return to the bargaining table tomorrow to negotiate terms to end the war. Graham Plattner has withdrawn his name from the main Senate race. Democrats planning a convention to find a replacement. President Trump has fired the three remaining members of the federal commission that supports local elections. Arizona Secretary of State Adrian Fuentes.
5: It's irresponsible and dangerous because the Elections Assistance Commission represents bipartisan, integrity-filled elections. And getting rid of the commissioners really gets rid of that stability.
4: Border czar Tom Homan says he's not going to comment on the fatal ICE-involved shooting in Houston. DHS claims a man tried to run down agents but has no video, so Houston police are doing their own investigation. Belgium, which beat the U.S. in the World Cup, is now also out. Spain beat him 2-1 in the quarterfinals. This is ABC News.

0: From the WTAX Wild Thrift and Sniff News Center, I'm Sherry Ballinger. Champaign area State Representative Carol Ammons and her county clerk husband Aaron say nothing was done wrong, even as the two are now under federal indictment after they're accused of lying to the FBI and of wire fraud for allegedly profiting from campaign contributions and state grants. Republicans are wanting answers.
1: People are going to do what people are going to do, but if there's enough holes, they're going to continue to do things like this.

0: board a few months ago voted to approve a data center being built outside Waverly. WTAX's Will Stevenson reports.
1: The suit was filed Monday by a Plainfield-based attorney on behalf of several residents who live near the site of the Cyrus One project. In short, the nearly 150-page suit claims the county board's April approval of a resolution allowing for the data center was misdated and cites state law that claims any such project is subject to judicial review, among other claims. The suit also lists an LLC started by Cyrus One as a defendant. In separate statements, both the county and the Springfield Sangamon Growth Alliance claim the proper procedures were followed in the vote. You can read the full lawsuit at CapitalCityNow.com. Will Stevenson, WTAX News.
0: I'm Sherry Ballinger. 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

0: Mr. Right, Mr. Conservative, and Mr. Constitution. But you can call him Mark at 877-381-3811.
1: Yeah, so this version of the Democrat Party is the most dangerous yet. Brian Mudd with you, and it's so much today in the news that hits straight back at what I ended up first bringing to you 15 days ago when I broke down this version of the Democrat Party being the most dangerous yet. To work through the news, it's talked about the Tim Walz pardon. We talked about Rubio stepping in to deport the illegal alien. You think about where we would be if President Trump weren't in place today. What this country would already look like. The transformation that would have been completed. As we work through the news in the first half hour, we still haven't gotten to the Graham Plattner resignation. That's coming here. You know, one of the things about Mamdani in particular, one of his officials meeting with, setting to meet with the UN ambassador for Iran, someone who is a member of a terrorist regime that has a new assassination plot for President Trump, independent of the previous ones. This also ties in with this version of the Democrat Party being the most dangerous yet. Fox's Mike Emanuel.
2: New York City Mayor Zohran Mamdani refuses to affirm Israel as a Jewish state, calls AIPAC monsters, and does not condemn Intifada rhetoric. But his net favorability rating among Jewish Americans is 32 points higher than Netanyahu's. And now Democrats on November's ballot, like Melat Kiros on MS Now, are bashing U.S. support for the prime minister.
3: The genocide that we are complicit in with our taxpayer dollars that otherwise could be used here at home to build more hospitals, to fund our public education.
1: There are a couple things about that. One is the obvious on the point of this about these self-hating Jews, apparently. And the other is, if you just take at face value what these socialists, what these Marxists are actually running, we need the money we're using to make sure that Israel exists, that Iran does not have a nuclear weapon, and we don't have a nuclear World War III. We need to build government hospitals. So now we've moved on from Medicare for all to we need government hospitals too. What? Well, what we have a problem with is we don't have government built and run hospitals. We don't have enough. Right, because you know, talk to guys at the VA, man. That's a swimmingly great experience consistently over the years, right? It just like what even goes on with these people? They're running on stuff that just doesn't even make sense. And of course, always just more money for the schools.

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